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One of my goals is to move to Jamaica before retirement age. Sometimes I will have conversations with friends and they will ask me, what are my goals? I will tell them I want to move to Jamaica successfully before retirement age. The feedback I would get, are you crazy? Why would you do that? The crime rate is crazy high there. One of my friends went down and got unalive. While I understand that crime is in the country, but at the same time crime is everywhere, why am I worrying about things out of my control? Why should I live in fear? Unfortunately, bad things happen all around the world all the time. I mean, if you are that worried about crime, why don't you go and create your own CCTV camera surveillance team for Jamaica and partner with the Jamaica Force and help them solve crime in the country? Like, maybe that would work. Why waste time talking about the issue? Let's spend time talking about how we can help to solve it. Like, for example, creating more well-paid jobs, creating more businesses in the country, and paying more taxes so we can demand more well-lit streets in the country. If you ain't coming up with a solution, shut up projecting your fear onto other people. Thank you.

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1: Yeah, DJ.
0: Hello.
1: Yeah.
0: Hello. Hello. Hello. It's
1: hey.
0: Donna Crowell.
1: Go, baby.
0: Here.
1: Love the
2: 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And some chat with me, DJ Elaine, right here on Sky Radio Jamaica.

0: An unforgettable dinner show and dance on Saturday, 8th of August at the Clay Oven Banquet and Suite, Wembley, HA04TA. 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
2: 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You know the way there? All right, cool. 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To the world, we say reggae. Ina ya jeggae.
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1: From Feature Story News in Washington, I'm Kate Fisher. U.S. President Donald Trump has said the U.S. will bomb an Iranian bridge or power plant every time Iran shoots at a ship passing through the Strait of Hormuz. U.S. Secretary of State Marco Rubio warned that Iran must not be allowed to control the vital waterway, saying freedom of navigation and the global economy are at stake. The U.S. president's threat comes as the Red Sea risks becoming a new front in the war. At least six ships changed course there after the Iran-backed Houthis declared a naval blockade of Saudi Arabia. Jagruti Dave has the story from Washington.
2: The U.S.'s top diplomat has been effectively saying that the U.S. cannot allow Iran to have control over the Strait of Hormuz, and that allowing Iran to impose tolls on that critical waterway would effectively set a dangerous precedent for maritime disputes in other parts of the world. He tried to reassure Gulf allies that the U.S. wouldn't do anything to actively jeopardize their security in the region. But he also called Iran the troublemaker.
1: The French Parliament has passed a law banning children under 15 from using social media, making it the first country in the European Union to impose such a restriction. The legislation targets platforms including TikTok, Snapchat, and Instagram, and also prohibits mobile phones in secondary schools. Ross Cullen reports from Paris.
3: A mobile phone ban has been brought in for all schools. And for middle schools, where the children are roughly 10 to 14 years old, there will be an impact there for the social media ban. Anyone under the age of 15 from the 1st of September will not be allowed to create an account on TikTok or Snapchat or Instagram. There will be an age verification stage they'll have to pass.
1: A 25% tariff on Brazilian goods has taken effect in the United States, with Washington accusing Brazil of unfair trade practices against American businesses. The duty covers more than $11 billion worth of Brazilian exports, though key commodities including coffee, beef and orange juice have been exempted. Brazil's vice president has signaled that Brasilia will seek to resolve the dispute through negotiation rather than retaliation. Mitch McCann reports from New York.
4: Now, if we look at where this 25% tariff could affect both Brazilian manufacturers and potentially US consumers if those costs are passed on, footwear is one example. Now, the US is the largest export market for shoes that are produced in Brazil, and the industry association in Brazil says that the US buys one in every five shoes that are exported from the country. So that's one example, but the tariffs will also impact farm machinery, wood products, and ethanol.
1: From Bureaus Worldwide, this is FSN.
5: With FSN Spotlight, I'm Simon Marks. Today and tomorrow, can the transatlantic relationship be salvaged, or has the damage become permanent? That's a real debate now among foreign policy analysts after President Donald Trump raised foundational questions about whether the US will remain committed to the NATO alliance. Today, an optimist, Dr. Alexandra de Hoop Scheffer, president of the German Marshall Fund and former advisor to NATO's Supreme Allied Commander.
6: The burden-sharing debate has been going on and on since the creation of NATO. The United States today is neither willing nor able to provide the same level of leadership and capabilities, while Europeans are at the same time reevaluating the strategic cost of their over-reliance on the United States. What I'm seeing is many taboos have fallen. Europeans are seriously stepping up on their defense. The strategic debates across all European countries have fundamentally changed. And so allies are finally engaging in the hard conversations they have long avoided, instead of hiding behind the comforting rhetoric of shared values.
5: She spoke to Foreign Policy magazine. Tomorrow, we'll hear from a pessimist who thinks that the damage to the NATO alliance is irreversible. With FSN Spotlight, I'm Simon Marks.
1: Our main news again. US President Donald Trump has said the US will bomb an Iranian bridge or power plant every time Iran shoots at a ship passing through the Strait of Hormuz. The French Parliament has passed a law banning children under 15 from using social media. And a 25% tariff on Brazilian goods has taken effect in the US. And that's the latest Feature Story News, Kate Fisher reporting. 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

0: My name is George Floyd, and this is the story of me. I came into this world on October 14th, 1973. I grew up in Houston, Texas, surrounded by my loved ones, and had dreams of making a positive impact on my community. As a young man, I faced personal struggles but remained resilient. I worked hard to support myself and my family, striving to provide a better future for my children. I had a passion for basketball and was known for my friendly and charismatic personality. Tragically, on May 25th, 2020, my life was cut short in a heartbreaking incident that shocked the world. It began when police officers in Minneapolis, Minnesota, responded to a call regarding a counterfeit note. During my arrest, one officer, Derek Chauvin, knelt on my neck for approximately 9 minutes, despite my plea for help and my inability to breathe. The incident was captured on video, luckily, which later circulated widely, revealing the brutality of my encounter. Police officer Chauvin was sentenced to 22 years in prison for what he did to me. My death served as a catalyst for a global movement against police brutality and systemic racism, demanding justice and reforms within law enforcement institutions. My memory continues to inspire countless individuals to fight against systemic racism and advocate for justice and equality. My name is now synonymous with the pursuit of meaningful change. As people come together,
1: remember what you must do when they undervalue you, when they think your softness is your weakness, when they treat your kindness like it is their advantage. You awaken every dragon, every wolf, every monster that sleeps inside you, and you remind them what hell looks like when it wears the skin of a gentle human.

0: Life is like a diarrhea. Don't matter how hard you try, shit's still coming.
1: Here's a breakdown of Jamaica's coat of arms. The Jamaican coat of arms was granted to the island on February 3, 1661, which made it the first British colony to receive its own coat of arms. At the top stands an American crocodile, the country's largest reptile and a symbol of primal power. It is situated on top of a log placed directly above a golden crown, which represents the British monarchy. Below the crown is a white shield with a red cross drawn across the middle. Since Jamaica gained its coat of arms long before it gained independence, it is believed by many that the red cross on the white shield was made to resemble the flag of England. Inside the cross are five pineapples, which symbolizes wealth, warmth, and hospitality. On the left of the shield stands a female Taino, wearing her traditional clothing, while holding a basket of fruits in her right hand, symbolizing the treasure trove of fruits that can be found on the land. On the right stands a male Taino.
2: Dystopian UK traffic cameras use AI to spy on drivers. UK drivers will be the first in the world to be spied on by AI. This follows the launch of a controversial new speed camera. The camera, nicknamed Big Brother's Cash Machine by motorist advocates, uses AI and 4D radar to spy on drivers inside their cars. That means it won't just be able to catch out speeding drivers, but anyone who uses their phone or fails to wear a seatbelt while sat behind the wheel. The RedSpeed Centio camera was first installed on the A23 in Lambeth, South London, where it was trialled on unsuspecting drivers. The AI camera is capable of keeping an eye on up to 6 lanes of traffic and can talk to other cameras en route to check for average speeds. They can even check your car for insurance and tax. However, the cameras have already been criticised for being a step too far. Nick Freeman, a lawyer who specialises in motoring, said, "As drivers, we are all becoming sitting ducks. This could just be a step too far." Meanwhile, Jake Herfert, head of Big Brother Watch, said, "This kind of intrusive and creepy surveillance treats every passerby as a potential suspect. It poses a threat to everyone's privacy. People should be free to go about their lives," he added. However, statistics suggest that fatalities near speed cameras in London have fallen by 58%. Transport for London has insisted that AI functionality is not currently in use.

come before you in the name of Jesus, recognizing that you are my protector and deliverer. I acknowledge that I have enemies who seek to harm me, but I know that you are greater than any adversary I may face. I ask for your divine intervention and protection from those who seek to do me harm. Lord, I pray that you would surround me with your hedge of protection, like you did for Job, keeping me safe from the attacks of the enemy. Guard my mind, my heart, and my physical well-being from any evil intent that may be directed towards me. I declare that no weapon formed against me shall prosper, and every tongue that rises against me in judgment shall be condemned. Father, I ask that you would hinder the plans and schemes of my enemies, disrupt their strategies and confound their purposes. Let confusion come upon them, causing them to turn away from me and to be unable to approach or harm me. By the authority I have in Jesus Christ, I rebuke every spirit of darkness and every demonic force that seeks to come against me. I declare that they have no power or authority over me because I am covered by the blood of Jesus. Lord, I also pray for those who may harbor ill intentions towards me. Soften their hearts, open their eyes to the truth, and lead them to repentance. May your love and forgiveness transform their hearts and turn them away from their wicked ways. Help me, Lord, to walk in wisdom and discernment. Guide my steps and lead me on paths of righteousness. Grant me discernment to recognize any potential danger or harmful influence that may come my way. Give me the strength to stand firm in my faith and resist the attacks of the enemy. I thank you, Lord, for your faithfulness and protection. I trust in your unfailing love.

with Peter Mental and Sunshine Horizon Promotions take you back to the days for a night called Dance Upon the Corner Part 3. It's the summer edition, Saturday 25th of July at Lambeth Town Hall, Brixton Hill, SW21RW from 8 till 3 a.m. Music by 5 UK heavyweights playing on their own sound systems, featuring Sufferer Sound, Java Nuclear, One Love, King Tubbies and Fat Man. 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

If you are going to succeed in life, you have to learn these life's most important lessons. Life lessons learned early allow you to make the most of your life by not repeating the big mistakes people repeatedly make throughout their life. Of course, learning life lessons the hard way helps us not forget. Yet, it also causes too much stress. We've decided to share some of the most powerful life lessons you should learn today so that you can enjoy the best life. 1. Make yourself necessary and you will always be needed. If you want to feel successful, learn to create, innovate, or design something other people can use and need. 2. Your thoughts are like boomerangs. What you pass along to others is what will come back to you. 3. You are more defined by what comes out of your mouth than what goes in it. The way you speak and the things you say have power. Speech gives us the power to create or destroy. 4. The journey of your success will always begin with the small step of taking a chance. In business, in relationships, and in life, it all begins with a small step grounded in a desire to be better and do better. 5. Your education is never complete. Determined to live fully and continually learn. Prepare for what life has to teach by being open to the lessons in everything you do and experience. 6. Don't allow the voice of your fears to be louder than the other voices in your head.

When you're broke, people ask, who are you? No calls, no messages, no respect. It's like you don't even exist. But the moment money shows up, suddenly it's, hey, how are you? Funny how they care now, right? Same you, same face, different bank account, different treatment. That's when you realize people don't value you. They value what you have. Slow down, so build yourself so strong that the next time they ask, how are you? You won't need them.

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But let's think about this. She changes her name, changes her home, leaves her family, moves in with you, builds a home with you, gets pregnant for you, bears children for you. 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She gets fat, almost give up in the labor room due to the unexplainable pain. 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Because it is not easy to be a woman.

0: Hold on, hold on. Let me see now. On a Tuesday night, you've got Holby City, EastEnders, Midsummer Murders, or the Caribbean Renaissance.
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0: The Caribbean Renaissance is long established as the number one Tuesday night out anywhere in London. You could rave or just chill and mingle to the sweetest revival, lovers rock and rear grooves. Played by top DJs on weekly rotation. From 10 p.m. till late at Porky's, Sternold Avenue, Streatham, SW2, 4PA. 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
3: Touching your boyfriend's banana can actually save your life. This is not a joke, it's neuroscience. The modern woman carries invisible weight, chronically elevated cortisol. Her mind never stops running the checklist. She manages everyone's emotions but her own. Her nervous system is stuck in permanent overdrive. This silent stress is slowly degrading her immune system, her sleep, her hormonal balance. But male intimate contact carries a biological override. The act of giving triggers a primal reward circuit in the female brain. It floods her system with oxytocin and dopamine simultaneously, the only natural combination that forces her nervous system to fully surrender. Cortisol plummets, her heart rate regulates, the mental noise finally goes quiet. Evolutionarily, this contact signaled to her ancestors, "You have a protector. You can let your guard down now." I'm Mother Luna, and I'm sharing daily health tips with the goal to transform 100 million lives.

0: 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What you think caused this?
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0: If you target anyone with verbal, online or physical abuse because of their religion, race, sexual orientation, disability or transgender identity,
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0: Hold on. Let me see now. On a Tuesday night, you've got Holby City, EastEnders, Midsummer Murders, or the Caribbean Renaissance.
1: The Caribbean Renaissance.
0: The Caribbean Renaissance is long established as the number one Tuesday night out anywhere in London. You could rave or just chill and mingle to the sweetest revival, lovers rock and rear grooves. Played by top DJs on weekly rotation from 10 p.m. till late at Porky's, Sternold Avenue, Streatham, SW2, 4PA. And admission is still totally free of charge. For more information, visit porkyswinebar.co.uk. So tell me, why wait for the weekend when you could get revival every Tuesday night at Porky's?
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4: From Feature Story News in Washington, I'm Kate Fisher. US President Donald Trump has said the US will bomb an Iranian bridge or power plant every time Iran shoots at a ship passing through the Strait of Hormuz. U.S. Secretary of State Marco Rubio warned that Iran must not be allowed to control the vital waterway, saying freedom of navigation and the global economy are at stake. The U.S. president's threat comes as the Red Sea risks becoming a new front in the war. At least six ships changed course there after the Iran-backed Houthis declared a naval blockade of Saudi Arabia. Jagruti Dave has the story from Washington.
5: The US's top diplomat has been effectively saying that the US cannot allow Iran to have control over the Strait of Hormuz, and that allowing Iran to impose tolls on that critical waterway would effectively set a dangerous precedent for maritime disputes in other parts of the world. He tried to reassure Gulf allies that the US wouldn't do anything to actively jeopardize their security in the region. But he also called Iran the troublemaker.
4: The French Parliament has passed a law banning children under 15 from using social media, making it the first country in the European Union to impose such a restriction. The legislation targets platforms including TikTok, Snapchat, and Instagram, and also prohibits mobile phones in secondary schools. Ross Cullen reports from Paris.
6: A mobile phone ban has been brought in for all schools. And for middle schools, where the children are roughly 10 to 14 years old, there will be an impact there for the social media ban. Anyone under the age of 15 from the 1st of September will not be allowed to create an account on TikTok or Snapchat or Instagram. There will be an age verification stage they'll have to pass.
4: A 25% tariff on Brazilian goods has taken effect in the United States, with Washington accusing Brazil of unfair trade practices against American businesses. The duty covers more than $11 billion worth of Brazilian exports, though key commodities including coffee, beef and orange juice have been exempted. Brazil's vice president has signaled that Brasilia will seek to resolve the dispute through negotiation rather than retaliation. Mitch McCann reports from New York.
7: Now, if we look at where this 25% tariff could affect both Brazilian manufacturers and potentially U.S. consumers if those costs are passed on, footwear is one example. Now, the U.S. is the largest export market for shoes that are produced in Brazil, and the industry association in Brazil says that the U.S. buys one in every five shoes that are exported from the country. So that's one example, but the tariffs will also impact farm machinery, wood products, and ethanol.
4: From Bureaus Worldwide, this is FSN.
8: With FSN Spotlight, I'm Simon Marks. Today and tomorrow, can the transatlantic relationship be salvaged, or has the damage become permanent? That's a real debate now among foreign policy analysts after President Donald Trump raised foundational questions about whether the US will remain committed to the NATO alliance. Today, an optimist, Dr. Alexandra de Hoop Scheffer, president of the German Marshall Fund and former advisor to NATO's Supreme Allied Commander.
9: The burden-sharing debate debate has been going on and on since the creation of NATO. The United States today is neither willing nor able to provide the same level of leadership and capabilities, while Europeans are at the same time reevaluating the strategic cost of their over-reliance on the United States. What I'm seeing is many taboos have fallen. Europeans are seriously stepping up on their defense. The strategic debates across all European countries have fundamentally changed. And so allies are finally engaging in the hard conversations they have long avoided, instead of hiding behind the comforting rhetoric of shared values.
8: She spoke to Foreign Policy magazine. Tomorrow, we'll hear from a pessimist who thinks that the damage to the NATO alliance is irreversible. With FSN Spotlight, I'm Simon Marks.
4: Our main news again. US President Donald Trump has said the US will bomb an Iranian bridge or power plant every time Iran shoots at a ship passing through the Strait of Hormuz. The French Parliament has passed a law banning children under 15 from using social media. And a 25% tariff on Brazilian goods has taken effect in the US. And that's the latest Feature Story News, Kate Fisher reporting. From Feature Story News in Washington, I'm Kate Fisher. US President Donald Trump.

He said, "Wasn't your hair different yesterday?" Baby, I'm a black woman. My hair was different 5 minutes ago. Because one thing about us, we gonna switch it up, up, up, up, and feel no ways about it.

0: My name is George Floyd, and this is the story of me. I came into this world on October 14th, 1973. I grew up in Houston, Texas, surrounded by my loved ones, and had dreams of making a positive impact on my community. As a young man, I faced personal struggles but remained resilient. I worked hard to support myself and my family, striving to provide a better future for my children. I had a passion for basketball and was known for my friendly and charismatic personality. Tragically, on May 25th, 2020, my life was cut short in a heartbreaking incident that shocked the world. It began when police officers in Minneapolis, Minnesota, responded to a call regarding a counterfeit note. During my arrest, one officer, Derek Chauvin, knelt on my neck for approximately 9 minutes, despite my plea for help and my inability to breathe. The incident was captured on video, luckily, which later circulated widely, revealing the brutality of my encounter. Police officer Chauvin was sentenced to 22 years in prison for what he did to me. My death served as a catalyst for a global movement against police brutality and systemic racism, demanding justice and reforms within law enforcement institutions.
1: Remember what you must do when they undervalue you, when they think your softness is your weakness, when they treat your kindness like it is their advantage. You awaken every dragon, every wolf, every monster that sleeps inside you, and you remind them what hell looks like when it wears the skin of a gentle human.

a prayer to hinder the enemy from approaching you. Heavenly Father, I come before you in the name of Jesus, recognizing that you are my protector and deliverer. I acknowledge that I have enemies who seek to harm me, but I know that you are greater than any adversary I may face. I ask for your divine intervention and protection from those who seek to do me harm. Lord, I pray that you would surround me with your hedge of protection, like you did for Job, keeping me safe from the attacks of the enemy. Guard my mind, my heart, and my physical well-being from any evil intent that may be directed towards me. I declare that no weapon formed against me shall prosper, and every tongue that rises against me in judgment shall be condemned. Father, I ask that you would hinder the plans and schemes of my enemies, disrupt their strategies and confound their purposes. Let confusion come upon them, causing them to turn away from me and to be unable to approach or harm me. By the authority I have in Jesus Christ, I rebuke every spirit of darkness and every demonic force that seeks to come against me. I declare that they have no power or authority over me because I am covered by the blood of Jesus. Lord, I also pray for those who may harbor ill intentions towards me. Soften their hearts, open their eyes to the truth, and lead them to repentance. May your love and forgiveness transform their hearts and turn them away from their wicked ways. Help me, Lord, to walk in wisdom and discernment. Guide my steps and lead me on paths of righteousness. Grant me discernment to recognize any potential danger.

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2: The end of gangsters' paradise in Jamaica. A final warning to criminals, gangsters and thugs, your era of terror is finished. Under Prime Minister Andrew Holness and the Jamaica Labour Party government, we're dismantling your networks with unrelenting force. Surrender immediately or face arrest, imprisonment, and total collapse. Jamaica is reclaiming its future. You won't stop us. Choose peace now or perish in defeat. Why being a gangster in Jamaica is doomed. The JLP government's resolute leadership has made gang life futile and fatal. Active gangs have plummeted from over 350 in 2016 to fewer than 100 today. Through massive security investments, major firearm seizures, intelligence-led operations, and zones of special operations that reclaim communities. Criminals are hunted relentlessly, no safe havens, crippled arsenals, and zero tolerance for violence. Murders have dropped dramatically, over 40% in recent years, with Jamaica on track for its safest period in decades. Law-abiding citizens are empowered, gangs are fractured and fleeing. The JLP's commitment ensures a prosperous, peaceful Jamaica. Criminals are outmatched and heading for oblivion.
3: Aliens!
4: Hello.
3: Yeah, these. Aliens!
4: Yeah,
3: yeah. Aliens,
4: hello,
3: man!
4: Hello, hello. It's
3: hey.
4: Donna Crowell.
3: Go, baby.
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3: Me love the.
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0: From Feature Story News in Washington, I'm Kate Fisher. US President Donald Trump has said the US will bomb an Iranian bridge or power plant every time Iran shoots at a ship passing through the Strait of Hormuz. US Secretary of State Marco Rubio warned that Iran must not be allowed to control the vital waterway, saying freedom of navigation and the global economy are at stake. The US president's threat comes as the Red Sea risks becoming a new front in the war. At least six ships changed course there after the Iran-backed Houthis declared a naval blockade of Saudi Arabia. Jagruti Dave has the story from Washington.
1: The US's top diplomat has been effectively saying that the US cannot allow Iran to have control over the Strait of Hormuz, and that allowing Iran to impose tolls on that critical waterway would effectively set a dangerous precedent for maritime disputes in other parts of the world. He tried to reassure Gulf allies that the US wouldn't do anything to actively jeopardize their security in the region. But he also called Iran the troublemaker.
0: The French Parliament has passed a law banning children under 15 from using social media, making it the first country in the European Union to impose such a restriction. The legislation targets platforms including TikTok, Snapchat, and Instagram, and also prohibits mobile phones in secondary schools. Ross Cullen reports from Paris.
2: A mobile phone ban has been brought in for all schools. And for middle schools, where the children are roughly 10 to 14 years old, there will be an impact there for the social media ban. Anyone under the age of 15 from the 1st of September will not be allowed to create an account on TikTok or Snapchat or Instagram. There will be an age verification stage they'll have to pass.
0: A 25% tariff on Brazilian goods has taken effect in the United States, with Washington accusing Brazil of unfair trade practices against American businesses. The duty covers more than $11 billion worth of Brazilian exports, though key commodities including coffee, beef and orange juice have been exempted. Brazil's vice president has signalled that Brasilia will seek to resolve the dispute through negotiation rather than retaliation. Mitch McCann reports from New York.
3: Now, if we look at where this 25% tariff could affect both Brazilian manufacturers and potentially US consumers if those costs are passed on, footwear is one example. Now, the US is the largest export market for shoes that are produced in Brazil. And the industry association in Brazil says that the US buys one in every five shoes that are exported from the country. So that's one example. But the tariffs will also impact farm machinery, wood products and ethanol.
0: From Bureaus Worldwide, this is FSN.
4: With FSN Spotlight, I'm Simon Marks. Today and tomorrow, can the transatlantic relationship be salvaged, or has the damage become permanent? That's a real debate now among foreign policy analysts after President Donald Trump raised foundational questions about whether the US will remain committed to the NATO alliance. Today, an optimist, Dr. Alexandra de Hoop Scheffer, president of the German Marshall Fund and former advisor to NATO's Supreme Allied Commander.
5: The burden-sharing debate has been going on and on since the creation of NATO. The United States today is neither willing nor able to provide the same level of leadership and capabilities, while Europeans are at the same time reevaluating the strategic cost of their over-reliance on the United States. What I'm seeing is many taboos have fallen. Europeans are seriously stepping up on their defense. The strategic debates across all European countries have fundamentally changed. And so allies are finally engaging in the hard conversations they have long avoided, instead of hiding behind the comforting rhetoric of shared values.
4: She spoke to Foreign Policy magazine. Tomorrow, we'll hear from a pessimist who thinks that the damage to the NATO alliance is irreversible. With FSN Spotlight, I'm Simon Marks.
0: Our main news again. US President Donald Trump has said the US will bomb an Iranian bridge or power plant every time Iran shoots at a ship passing through the Strait of Hormuz. The French Parliament has passed a law banning children under 15 from using social media. And a 25% tariff on Brazilian goods has taken effect in the US. And that's the latest Feature Story News, Kate Fisher reporting. 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

0: Billy Boyle was born Billy Theophilus Rowe on September 21, 1969, in Kingston, Jamaica. He was still in his teens when he emerged in the early 1980s. He is most well known for his songs One Spliff a Day and Billy Boyle in the Area. In 1982, Henry Jenjo Laws produced single Wicked She Wicked. This hit had the added charm of a 13-year-old child's voice on the microphone chanting about a wicked girl. Sadly, his musical career was short-lived. He died of a brain tumor on October 29, 2000, after a two-month-long struggle.
1: Ras Dennis.
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0: No, I'll read it to you.
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0: An old man is riding in a lift with two glamorous women. One woman takes a perfume bottle out of her bag and sprays her neck. She turns to the other woman and says, "Romance by Ralph Lauren, £150 an ounce." The other woman takes her perfume bottle out of the bag and sprays herself and says, "Chanel, number 5, £200 an ounce." The lift stops and the doors open and the old man steps out and lets off a huge rumbling fart. As the doors open, he looks back and says, "Broccoli, 49 pence a pound."
2: I have a question. I've been married to my wife for 10 years and she has a son by someone else that I helped raise. So basically my stepson. One day I asked her if I was drowning and her son was drowning, who would she save? And she told me her son. So then she asked me if she was drowning and her son was drowning, who would I save? And I say her. I would save her. She starts getting upset and tells me I should save her son, not her. I tell her, "I only love him because I love you. If we had a kid together and it was my blood, it would be different. I don't have that bond with your son that you have with him. I still love him, but you mean more to me. We are now in the middle of getting a divorce. So my question is, was I wrong for actually telling her how I feel? Or should
3: no matter how good of a woman you are, you're never going to be good enough for a guy who isn't ready to be a man. You could be the perfect woman and do everything right, and he still won't appreciate you. A real man will change his ways for the woman he wants to spend the rest of his life with. Stop questioning yourself and never stop being good woman. Someone is going to come along and appreciate that someday. Never date a woman with the hope of changing her. You can't change someone who doesn't want to be changed. If she's not interested, move on. You are not the man she will find twice. You are the

0: From Feature Story News in Washington, I'm Kate Fisher. US President Donald Trump has said the US will bomb an Iranian bridge or power plant every time Iran shoots at a ship passing through the Strait of Hormuz. US Secretary of State Marco Rubio warned that Iran must not be allowed to control the vital waterway, saying freedom of navigation and the global economy are at stake. The US president's threat comes as the Red Sea risks becoming a new front in the war. At least six ships changed course there after the Iran-backed Houthis declared a naval blockade of Saudi Arabia. Jagruti Dave has the story from Washington.
1: The US's top diplomat has been effectively saying that the US cannot allow Iran to have control over the Strait of Hormuz, and that allowing Iran to impose tolls on that critical waterway would effectively set a dangerous precedent for maritime disputes in other parts of the world. He tried to reassure Gulf allies that the US wouldn't do anything to actively jeopardize their security in the region. But he also called Iran the troublemaker.
0: The French Parliament has passed a law banning children under 15 from using social media, making it the first country in the European Union to impose such a restriction. The legislation targets platforms including TikTok, Snapchat, and Instagram, and also prohibits mobile phones in secondary schools. Ross Cullen reports from Paris.
2: A mobile phone ban has been brought in for all schools. And for middle schools, where the children are roughly 10 to 14 years old, there will be an impact there for the social media ban. Anyone under the age of 15 from the 1st of September will not be allowed to create an account on TikTok or Snapchat or Instagram. There will be an age verification stage they'll have to pass.
0: A 25% tariff on Brazilian goods has taken effect in the United States, with Washington accusing Brazil of unfair trade practices against American businesses. The duty covers more than $11 billion worth of Brazilian exports, though key commodities including coffee, beef and orange juice have been exempted. Brazil's vice president has signaled that Brasilia will seek to resolve the dispute through negotiation rather than retaliation. Mitch McCann reports from New York.
3: Now, if we look at where this 25% tariff could affect both Brazilian manufacturers and potentially US consumers if those costs are passed on, footwear is one example. Now, the US is the largest export market for shoes that are produced in Brazil. And the industry association in Brazil says that the US buys one in every five shoes that are exported from the country. So that's one example. But the tariffs will also impact farm machinery, wood products and ethanol.
0: From Bureaus Worldwide, this is FSN.
4: With FSN Spotlight, I'm Simon Marks. Today and tomorrow, can the transatlantic relationship be salvaged, or has the damage become permanent? That's a real debate now among foreign policy analysts after President Donald Trump raised foundational questions about whether the US will remain committed to the NATO alliance. Today, an optimist, Dr. Alexandra de Hoop Scheffer, president of the German Marshall Fund and former advisor to NATO's Supreme Allied Commander.
5: The burden-sharing debate has been going on and on since the creation of NATO. The United States today is neither willing nor able to provide the same level of leadership and capabilities, while Europeans are at the same time reevaluating the strategic cost of their over-reliance on the United States. What I'm seeing is many taboos have fallen. Europeans are seriously stepping up on their defense. The strategic debates across all European countries have fundamentally changed. And so allies are finally engaging in the hard conversations they have long avoided, instead of hiding behind the comforting rhetoric of shared values.
4: She spoke to Foreign Policy magazine. Tomorrow, we'll hear from a pessimist who thinks that the damage to the NATO alliance is irreversible. With FSN Spotlight, I'm Simon Marks.
0: Our main news again. US President Donald Trump has said the US will bomb an Iranian bridge or power plant every time Iran shoots at a ship passing through the Strait of Hormuz. The French Parliament has passed a law banning children under 15 from using social media. And a 25% tariff on Brazilian goods has taken effect in the US. And that's the latest Feature Story News. Kate Fisher reporting. From Feature Story News in Washington,
6: your man is fighting battles you don't always see.
0: President Donald Trump
6: work pressure, expectations, quiet stress. Sometimes he's not distant, he's just overwhelmed. Comparison kills appreciation. Respect him and hold your man tight.
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If you want to get right,

One of my goals is to move to Jamaica before retirement age. Sometimes I will have conversations with friends and they will ask me, what are my goals? I will tell them I want to move to Jamaica successfully before retirement age. The feedback I would get, are you crazy? Why would you do that? The crime rate is crazy high there. One of my friends went down and got unalive. While I understand that crime is in the country, but at the same time crime is everywhere, why am I worrying about things out of my control? Why should I live in fear? Unfortunately, bad things happen all around the world all the time. I mean, if you are that worried about crime, why don't you go and create your own CCTV camera surveillance team for Jamaica and partner with the Jamaica Force and help them solve crime in the country? Like, maybe that would work. Why waste time talking about the issue? Let's spend time talking about how we can help to solve it. Like, for example, creating more well-paid jobs, creating more businesses in the country, and paying more taxes so we can demand more well-lit streets in the country. If you ain't coming up with a solution, shut up projecting your fear onto other people. Thank

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8: 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All right, cool. 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

end of Gangster's Paradise in Jamaica, a final warning to criminals, gangsters and thugs, your era of terror is finished. Under Prime Minister Andrew Holness and the Jamaica Labour Party government, we're dismantling your networks with unrelenting force. Surrender immediately or face arrest, imprisonment, and total collapse. Jamaica is reclaiming its future. You won't stop us. Choose peace now or perish in defeat. Why being a gangster in Jamaica is doomed. The JLP government's resolute leadership has made gang life futile and fatal. Active gangs have plummeted from over 350 in 2016 to fewer than 100 today. Through massive security investments, major firearm seizures, intelligence-led operations, and zones of special operations that reclaim communities. Criminals are hunted relentlessly, no safe havens, crippled arsenals, and zero tolerance for violence. Murders have dropped dramatically, over 40% in recent years, with Jamaica on track for its safest period in decades. Law-abiding citizens are empowered, gangs are fractured and fleeing. The JLP's commitment ensures a prosperous, peaceful Jamaica. Criminals are outmatched and heading for oblivion.

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0: Psychology story. A guy asked a girl in a library, "Do you mind if I sit beside you?" The girl answered with a loud voice, "I don't want to spend the night with you." And all the students in the library started staring at the guy and he was embarrassed. After a couple of minutes, the girl walked quietly to the guy's table and she told him, "I study psychology and I know what a man is thinking. I guess you felt embarrassed, right?" The guy responded with a loud voice, $200 just for one night? That's too much." And all the people in the library looked at the girl in shock.
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Genesis chapter 1:1. In the beginning, God created the heavens and the earth. 2. The earth was without form and void, and darkness was on the face of the deep, and the Spirit of God was hovering over the face of the waters. 3. Then God said, "Let there be light," and there was light. 4. And God saw the light, that it was good, and God divided the light from the darkness. 5. God called the light day, and the darkness he called night. So the evening and the morning were the first day. 6. Then God said, "Let there be a firmament in the midst of the waters, and let it divide the waters from the waters." 7. Thus God made the firmament, and divided the waters which were under the firmament from the waters which were above the firmament. And it was so. 8. And God called the firmament heaven. So the evening and the morning were the second day. 9. Then God said, "Let the waters under the heavens be gathered together into one place, and let the dry land appear." And it was so. 10. And God called the dry land earth, and the gathering together of the waters he called seas. And God saw that it was good. 11. Then God said, "Let the earth bring forth grass, the herb that yields seed, and the

0: My name is George Floyd, and this is the story of me. I came into this world on October 14th, 1973. I grew up in Houston, Texas, surrounded by my loved ones, and had dreams of making a positive impact on my community. As a young man, I faced personal struggles but remained resilient. I worked hard to support myself and my family, striving to provide a better future for my children. I had a passion for basketball and was known for my friendly and charismatic personality. Tragically, on May 25th, 2020, my life was cut short in a heartbreaking incident that shocked the world. It began when police officers in Minneapolis, Minnesota, responded to a call regarding a counterfeit note. During my arrest, one officer, Derek Chauvin, knelt on my neck for approximately 9 minutes, despite my plea for help and my inability to breathe. The incident was captured on video, luckily, which later circulated widely, revealing the brutality of my encounter. Police officer Chauvin was sentenced to 22 years in prison for what he did to me. My death served as a catalyst for a global movement against police brutality and systemic racism, demanding justice and reforms within law enforcement institutions. My memory continues to inspire countless individuals to fight against systemic racism and advocate for justice and equality. My name is now synonymous with the pursuit of meaningful change as people come together to ensure that no one else goes through what I went through. Follow for more.
1: 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You awaken every dragon, every wolf, every monster that sleeps inside you, and you remind them what hell looks like when it wears the skin of a gentle human.

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0: Oh my God!

prayer to hinder the enemy from approaching you. Heavenly Father, I come before you in the name of Jesus, recognizing that you are my protector and deliverer. I acknowledge that I have enemies who seek to harm me, but I know that you are greater than any adversary I may face. I ask for your divine intervention and protection from those who seek to do me harm. Lord, I pray that you would surround me with your hedge of protection, like you did for Job, keeping me safe from the attacks of the enemy. Guard my mind, my heart, and my physical well-being from any evil intent that may be directed towards me. I declare that no weapon formed against me shall prosper, and every tongue that rises against me in judgment shall be condemned. Father, I ask that you would hinder the plans and schemes of my enemies, disrupt their strategies and confound their purposes. Let confusion come upon them, causing them to turn away from me and to be unable to approach or harm me. By the authority I have in Jesus Christ, I rebuke every spirit of darkness and every demonic force that seeks to come against me. I declare that they have no power or authority over me because I am covered by the blood of Jesus. Lord, I also pray for those who may harbor ill intentions towards me. Soften their hearts, open their eyes to the truth, and lead them to repentance. May your love and forgiveness transform their hearts and turn them away from their wicked ways. Help me, Lord, to walk in wisdom and discernment. Guide my steps and lead me on paths of righteousness. Grant me discernment to recognize any potential danger or harmful influence that may come my way. Give me the strength to stand firm in my faith and resist the attacks of the enemy. I thank you, Lord, for your faithfulness and protection. I trust in your unfailing love and know that you are always with me. In Jesus' name I pray. Amen.

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Sunday, 2nd August, the Electric Brixton, headlining direct from Jamaica, his first intimate concert in over 10 years. 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Taurus Riley live with the legendary Dean Frazier.

0: singing Taurus Riley, bringing back the real live reggae vibe. 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
1: Hold on, hold on. Let me see now. On a Tuesday night, you've got Holby City, EastEnders, Midsummer Murders, or the Caribbean Renaissance.
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One of my goals is to move to Jamaica before retirement age. Sometimes I will have conversations with friends and they will ask me, what are my goals? I will tell them I want to move to Jamaica successfully before retirement age. The feedback I would get, are you crazy? Why would you do that? The crime rate is crazy high there. One of my friends went down and got unalive. While I understand that crime is in the country, but at the same time crime is everywhere, why am I worrying about things out of my control? Why should I live in fear? Unfortunately, bad things happen all around the world all the time. I mean, if you are that worried about crime, why don't you go and create your own CCTV camera surveillance team for Jamaica and partner with the Jamaica Force and help them solve crime in the country? Like, maybe that would work. Why waste time talking about the issue? Let's spend time talking about how we can help to solve it. Like, for example, creating more well-paid jobs, creating more businesses in the country, and paying more taxes so we can demand more well-lit streets in the country. If you ain't coming up with a solution, shut up projecting your fear onto other people. Thank you.

0: From Feature Story News in New Delhi, I'm Ashan Garg. U.S. President Donald Trump on Wednesday received the remains of four American service members killed in Iranian attacks at Dover Air Force Base, his first dignified transfer since declaring the ceasefire over on the 8th of July. The president later called the conflict a skirmish at a rally in Georgia and said Tehran wants to negotiate, but it is not ready for a deal. While Secretary of State Marco Rubio warned at the ASEAN summit that there would be consequences if Iran continues to violate its commitments. But after nearly a fortnight of sustained airstrikes, there is little sign of a breakthrough. From Washington, Kate Fisher reports.
1: Donald Trump is really looking to have some sort of victory that he can say to the American people, look, it was all worthwhile. Now we have this. And at the moment, he is struggling to get that. This extra military pressure is an attempt to either get the Iranians to capitulate or force the kind of hardline faction within Iran back to the negotiating table. But 12 nights in, neither of those things have happened.
0: President Donald Trump has also threatened to attack Iranian civilian infrastructure if Tehran attacks ships in the Strait of Hormuz. Jagruti Dave has more.
2: Deliberately striking civilian infrastructure comes with a serious risk of potentially violating international law. But that hasn't stopped US President Donald Trump from once again raising the rhetorical threat level. That's as the US hit Iranian military targets for an 11th consecutive night over Iran's threats to shipping in the Strait of Hormuz, pressure Tehran exerted only after the war started in February. The US's top diplomat told foreign ministers gathering in Manila letting Iran control the crucial waterway would set a dangerous precedent. Marco Rubio also called Iran the troublemaker behind the Houthis' threats against Saudi Arabian ports.
0: France has passed a law banning social media apps for children under 15. Students will no longer be allowed to carry their phones inside schools, as Ross Cullen tells us from Paris.
3: Children will now have to hand in their mobile phones at the door. A mobile phone ban has been brought in for all schools. And for middle schools, where the children are roughly 10 to 14 years old, there will be an impact there for the social media ban. Anyone under the age of 15 from the 1st of September will not be allowed to create an account on TikTok or Snapchat or Instagram. There will be an age verification stage they'll have to pass. Now, there are concerns that tech-savvy young people will potentially be able to use VPNs to circumnavigate some of these age verification checks. But people who are in favour of the new legislation say that it might be imperfect, but you have to start somewhere to try to stop doom scrolling, reduced attention spans, impact on children's learning capabilities, cyberbullying, access to adult and inappropriate content.
0: The main news again. U.S. President Donald Trump on Wednesday received the remains of four American service members killed in Iranian attacks at Dover Air Force Base, his first dignified transfer since declaring the ceasefire over on the 8th of July. President Donald Trump has also threatened to attack Iranian civilian infrastructure if Tehran attacks ships in the Strait of Hormuz. France has passed a law banning social media apps for children under 15.
4: With FSN Spotlight, I'm Simon Marks, looking again today at whether the transatlantic relationship can be salvaged in light of President Trump's threats to pull US troops out of Europe and his general ambivalence, some would say antipathy, towards NATO. Yesterday, we heard from one foreign policy analyst who believes there is a way of threading the needle and retaining strong transatlantic ties. But today, the views of Natalie Tocci, an international relations professor with Johns Hopkins University, who says the comity of the past 80 years is now over.
5: I don't think that there's ever been a breach of trust, not even in Trump 1, was there a breach of trust like the one that we've seen in Trump 2, right? So, and this is why I think that this is a turning point. I don't think that it ever crossed European minds. How do we protect ourselves against the United States, right? There would have never been the level of intimacy, the level of dependence, right, that there has been on the United States had there not been that basis of trust. It's the first time that the United States represents a potential threat to Europe, right? This is unheard of, right? This has never happened before.
4: She spoke to Foreign Policy magazine. The Pentagon is currently engaged in a six-month review of the U.S. force presence in Europe. There is every possibility that it will conclude with a broader drawdown of U.S. forces than the one already announced. With FSN Spotlight, I'm Simon Marks.
0: There's more from us on Twitter @FeatureStory. And that is the latest Feature Story news. Ishan Garg reporting.

0: for me and for my family. Forgive me of all my sins. Heal me from the hurts of my past. Renew my mind and clean my spirit. Lord, bless and protect everyone who seeks you, needs you, and loves you. I love you and I need you. Type amen and share this with someone who might need this.
1: Pass this on to someone who needs it. 1. Unity and oneness. Marriage is depicted in Genesis 2:24. Therefore a man shall leave his father and his mother and hold fast to his wife, and they shall become one flesh. As a bond where two individuals become one flesh, emphasizing a deep emotional, spiritual, and physical unity. 2. Love and sacrifice. Ephesians 5:25, husbands, love your wives as Christ loved the church and gave himself up for her. It highlights the importance of sacrificial love within marriage, drawing a parallel to Christ's selfless love for the church. 3. Mutual submission. Ephesians 5:21, submitting to one another out of reverence for Christ. It teaches mutual respect and submission in marriage, where both partners honor and consider each other's needs and desires. 4. Perseverance and forgiveness. Jesus is teaching in Matthew 18:21, 22. I do not say to you 7 times, but 77 times. It emphasizes the need for continuous forgiveness and perseverance within marriage. Amen.

0: Hold on. Let me see now. On a Tuesday night, you've got Holby City, EastEnders, Midsummer Murders, or the Caribbean Renaissance.
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0: The Caribbean Renaissance is long established as the number one Tuesday night out anywhere in London. You could rave or just chill and mingle to the sweetest revival, lovers rock and rear grooves. Played by top DJs on weekly rotation from 10 p.m. till late at Porky's, Sternold Avenue, Streatham, SW2, 4PA. And admission is still totally free of charge. 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So tell me, why wait for the weekend when you could get revival every Tuesday night at Porky's?
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2: Aliens.
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2: Yeah, these. Aliens. Yeah. Aliens.
3: Hello,
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0: While I understand that crime is in the country, but at the same time crime is everywhere, why am I worrying about things out of my control? Why should I live in fear? Unfortunately, bad things happen all around the world all the time. I mean, if you are that worried about crime, why don't you go and create your own CCTV camera surveillance team for Jamaica and partner with the Jamaica Force and help them solve crime in the country? Like, maybe that would work. Why waste time talking about the issue? Let's spend time talking about how we can help to solve it. Like, for example, creating more well-paid jobs, creating more businesses in the country, and paying more taxes so we can demand more well-lit streets in the country. If you ain't coming up with a solution, shut up projecting your fear onto other people. Thank you.
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1: From Feature Story News in New Delhi, I'm Ashan Garg. U.S. President Donald Trump on Wednesday received the remains of four American service members killed in Iranian attacks at Dover Air Force Base, his first dignified transfer since declaring the ceasefire over on the 8th of July. The president later called the conflict a skirmish at a rally in Georgia and said Tehran wants to negotiate, but it is not ready for a deal. While Secretary of State Marco Rubio warned at the ASEAN summit that there would be consequences if Iran continues to violate its commitments. But after nearly a fortnight of sustained airstrikes, there is little sign of a breakthrough. From Washington, Kate Fisher reports.
2: Donald Trump is really looking to have some sort of victory that he can say to the American people, look, it was all worthwhile. Now we have this. And at the moment, he is struggling to get that. This extra military pressure is an attempt to either get the Iranians to capitulate or force the kind of hardline faction within Iran back to the negotiating table. But 12 nights in, neither of those things have happened.
1: President Donald Trump has also threatened to attack Iranian civilian infrastructure if Tehran attacks

0: ships in the Strait of Hormuz. Jagruti Dave has more.
1: Deliberately striking civilian infrastructure comes with a serious risk of potentially violating international law. But that hasn't stopped US President Donald Trump from once again raising the rhetorical threat level. That's as the US hit Iranian military targets for an 11th consecutive night over Iran's threats to shipping in the Strait of Hormuz, pressure Tehran exerted only after the war started in February. The US's top diplomat told foreign ministers gathering in Manila, letting Iran control the crucial waterway would set a dangerous precedent. Marco Rubio also called Iran the troublemaker behind the Houthis' threats against Saudi Arabian ports.
0: France has passed a law banning social media apps for children under 15. Students will no longer be allowed to carry their phones inside schools, as Ross Cullen tells us from Paris.
2: Children will now have to hand in their mobile phones at the door. A mobile phone ban has been brought in for all schools. And for middle schools, where the children are roughly 10 to 14 years old, there will be an impact there for the social media ban. Anyone under the age of 15 from the 1st of September will not be allowed to create an account on TikTok or Snapchat or Instagram. There will be an age verification stage they'll have to pass. Now, there are concerns that tech-savvy young people will potentially be able to use VPNs to circumnavigate some of these age verification checks, but people who are in favour of the new legislation say that it might be imperfect, but you have to start somewhere to try to stop doom scrolling, reduced attention spans, impact on children's learning capabilities, cyberbullying, access to adult and inappropriate content.
0: The main news again. US President Donald Trump on Wednesday received the remains of four American service members killed in Iranian attacks at Dover Air Force Base, his first dignified transfer since declaring the ceasefire over on the 8th of July. President Donald Trump has also threatened to attack Iranian civilian infrastructure if Tehran attacks ships in the Strait of Hormuz. France has passed a law banning social media apps for children under 15.
3: With FSN Spotlight, I'm Simon Marks, looking again today at whether the transatlantic relationship can be salvaged in light of President Trump's threats to pull US troops out of Europe and his general ambivalence, some would say antipathy, towards NATO. Yesterday, we heard from one foreign policy analyst who believes there is a way of threading the needle and retaining strong transatlantic ties. But today, the views of Natalie Tocci, an international relations professor with Johns Hopkins University, who says the comity of the past 80 years is now over.
4: I don't think that there's ever been a breach of trust, not even in Trump 1, was there a breach of trust like the one that we've seen in Trump 2, right? So, and this is why I think that this is a turning point. I don't think that it ever crossed European minds. How do we protect ourselves against the United States, right? There would have never been the level of intimacy, the level of dependence, right, that there has been on the United States had there not been that basis of trust. It's the first time that the United States represents a potential threat to Europe, right? This is unheard of, right? This has never happened before.
3: She spoke to Foreign Policy magazine. The Pentagon is currently engaged in a six-month review of the U.S. force presence in Europe. There is every possibility that it will conclude with a broader drawdown of U.S. forces than the one already announced. With FSN Spotlight, I'm Simon Marks.
0: There's more from us on Twitter at Feature Story. And that is the latest Feature Story news. Ishan Garg reporting. Story News in New Delhi, I'm Shankar. US President Donald Trump.

0: Number one, we cannot talk about black men being in the home and being effective fathers if we don't have help black men address the economic crisis that they face. The reason South Africa's jails are filled with black men, America's jails are filled with black men, Jamaica's jails, Haiti's jails, Brazil's jails are filled with black men is because they have to break the law in order to take care of their family. So the economy is largely responsible for the disintegration of the traditional black family. A man's job is to protect and to provide. What are we doing to help them provide? I just heard yesterday that we got young black men in South Africa, university degree, graduate degree,
1: yeah,
0: medical degree, can't get a job.
1: 100%.
0: Why would I want to build a family that I'm not able to take care of? The reason we don't see more black women get married is because men don't feel confident that they'll be able to care for that woman and child. We have to look at the self-esteem of a man, the self-image of a man. Why is suicide so high for black men in South Africa? So high for black men in the United States? Because so many of us are being crushed by lack of economic opportunity, the stress of not being able to fulfill our God-given responsibilities as a man, that we just take our own lives. So empowering manhood goes hand in hand with economic empowerment. Number two, women are being empowered while men are being disempowered.
1: Yeah.
0: Feminism is coming in to convince black women that the reason you make more money than your counterpart is because he's a lazy, shiftless, worthless Negro. They're not telling our black women that South African society deliberately empowers the woman and deliberately disempowers the man. By the way, they do it all over the African world. Why? Women are not military threats to the white power structure. Men are. So they don't care how many black women become doctors and lawyers and politicians and leaders. They don't typically fear women militaristically. They fear the men. That's why they cater to the woman, hoping she ignores our condition. What we need is black men to stand by black women and black women to stand by black men. Because even though the black woman might make more money, even though the black woman may have more income or a better education, she still suffers as much as we do. And I think sometimes black men overlook the unique challenges of black women because their education and income is blinding us from the fact she's the most likely to be sexually assaulted. She still has to deal with racism on the job, sexual abuse from her white employer. Black women struggle as much as we do. So it's not about the oppression Olympics. Who suffers more?
1: Sure.
0: Who's more responsible for whose demise? Black men and black women need to stand together and fight as a unit, not individuals. When it comes to the issue of fertility, I can flat out tell you the biggest reasons for infertility issues on the African continent, child mortality on the African continent, is Planned Parenthood International. US, UK, French authorities who come into Africa, invade the medical system, invade the family planning system, and they pollute our women with birth control pills that cause cancer and infertility. They give them vaccinations that cause cancer and infertility. They pay black women to get hysterectomies. You got people like Bill Gates, the United Nations, the Rockefeller Foundation that come into Africa and fund family planning programs that deliberately seek to reduce the population of African people. That's one of the biggest reasons for LGBTQ. That's one of the biggest reasons for LGBTQ. And I'm not against no homosexual or no lesbian. I love all African people, but I reserve the right to disagree with any lifestyle that threatens the survival of the traditional African family. LGBTQ is the new birth control pill. Why do I say that? Two men cannot reproduce. Two women cannot reproduce. And now they're even transgenderizing our children. Do you know what that means? They're manipulating and indoctrinating African children to undergo sexual surgery so they'll never be able to reproduce again. When Dwayne Wade, whose son is now legally, had his birth certificate changed. Mm-hmm. He's legally a girl.
1: Yeah.
0: Hormone therapy. When he gets 30 years old and looks in the mirror and says, you know what? I don't like living like this no more. I want to go back to being what God made me, a man. I want to get a wife and I want to have children. We only got one problem, don't we? Your reproductive is gone. We got another problem. Your testosterone levels are gone. Your ability to produce healthy seed is gone. There is no going back. We are not looking at this LGBTQ thing the way we should be looking at it. It is birth control and racial extermination. Why you think Kamala Harris is traveling throughout Africa trying to convince African countries to legalize gay marriage? Why does America care how Africa chooses to run its society? What do you care about marriage in Africa? Because if we can invade African culture to the point where we can manipulate African children into same-sex relationships or outright transgenderism, which is the extermination of your bloodline, we can start predicting the reduction of the African population. They'll never be able to get rid of all African people, but they can damn sure make a dent in our numbers. But more than that, they can disrupt the natural, traditional, healthy, cultural way that we live our lives, build our families, and run our societies. LGBTQ is one of the greatest weapons of white supremacy against the survival of African people.
1: A prayer to hinder the enemy from approaching you. Heavenly Father, I come before you in the name of Jesus, recognizing that you are my protector and deliverer. I acknowledge that I have enemies who seek to harm me, but I know that you are greater than any adversary I may face. I ask for your divine intervention and protection from those who seek to do me harm. Lord, I pray that you would surround me with your hedge of protection, like you did for Job, keeping me safe from the attacks of the enemy. Guard my mind, my heart, and my physical well-being from any evil intent that may be directed towards me. I declare that no weapon formed against me shall prosper, and every tongue that rises against me in judgment shall be condemned. Father, I ask that you would hinder the plans and schemes of my enemies, disrupt their strategies and confound their purposes. Let confusion come upon them, causing them to turn away from me and to be unable to approach or harm me. By the authority I have in Jesus Christ, I rebuke every spirit of darkness and every demonic force that seeks to come against me. I declare that they have no power or authority over me because I am covered by the blood of Jesus. Lord, I also pray for those who may harbor ill intentions towards me. Soften their hearts, open their eyes to the truth, and lead them to repentance. May your love and forgiveness transform their hearts and turn them away from their wicked ways. Help me, Lord, to walk in wisdom and discernment. Guide my steps and lead me on paths of righteousness. Grant me discernment to recognize any potential danger or harmful influence that may come my way. Give me the strength to stand firm in my faith and resist the attacks of the enemy. I thank you, Lord, for your faithfulness and protection. I trust in your unfailing love and know that you are always with me. In Jesus' name I pray. Amen.

You are about to hear a cautionary tale of two people who were in love, but almost went astray. A newly married couple went for a walk together in nature one fine summer evening after dinner. They were having such a wonderful time together until they heard a sound in the distance. Quack, quack. "Listen," said the wife. "That must be a chicken." "No, no, that was a duck," said the husband. "No, I'm sure that was a chicken," she said. "Impossible. Chickens go cock-a-doodle-doo, ducks go quack, quack." "That's a duck, darling," he said with irritation. Quack, quack, it went again. "See, it's a duck," he said. "No, dear, that's a chicken. I'm positive," she asserted, digging in her heels. "Listen, wife, that is a duck. D-U-C-K. Got it?" he said angrily. "But it's a chicken," she protested. "It's a freaking duck. You. And it went quack, quack. Again, just before he said something he would have regretted. The wife was almost in tears. "But it's a chicken." The husband saw the tears welling up in his wife's eyes and at last remembered why he had married her. His face softened and he said gently, "Sorry, darling. I think you must be right. That is a chicken." "Thank you, darling," she said, and squeezed his hand. Quack, quack, came the sound from the woods as they continued their walk together in love. See, the wisdom that the husband finally woke up to was, who the heck cares whether it's a chicken or a duck? What was much more important was them being together, their harmony together, that they could enjoy a nice walk on such a beautiful day. How many marriages are broken up over meaningless, unimportant, petty matters? How many divorces cite chicken and duck stuff? I feel like every couple should hear this message because it shows that marriage is much more important than who's right about chicken or duck stuff. It's not about who's right, it's about what's right. And what's right is always to choose kindness over correctness. And if we want to be honest about it, how many times in our lives have we been absolutely positively certain about something only to find out later that we were totally wrong? And I mean, who knows? That could have been a genetically modified chicken made to sound like a duck. Peace.

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1: My name is George Floyd, and this is the story of me. I came into this world on October 14th, 1973. I grew up in Houston, Texas, surrounded by my loved ones, and had dreams of making a positive impact on my community. As a young man, I faced personal struggles but remained resilient. I worked hard to support myself and my family, striving to provide a better future for my children. I had a passion for basketball and was known for my friendly and charismatic personality. Tragically, on May 25th, 2020, my life was cut short in a heartbreaking incident that shocked the world. It began when police officers in Minneapolis, Minnesota, responded to a call regarding a counterfeit note. During my arrest, one officer, Derek Chauvin, knelt on my neck for approximately 9 minutes, despite my plea for help and my inability to breathe. The incident was captured on video, luckily, which later circulated widely, revealing the brutality of my encounter. Police officer Chauvin was sentenced to 22 years in prison for what he did to me. My death served as a catalyst for a global movement against police brutality and systemic racism, demanding justice and reforms within law enforcement institutions. My memory continues to inspire countless individuals to fight against systemic racism and advocate for justice and equality. My name is now synonymous with the pursuit of meaningful change, as people come together to ensure that no one else goes through what I went through. Follow for more videos just like this.

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0: Hold on, hold on. Let me see now. On a Tuesday night, you've got Holby City, EastEnders, Midsummer Murders, or the Caribbean Renaissance.
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0: The Caribbean Renaissance is long established as the number one Tuesday night out anywhere in London. 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

London, brace yourself for a night of high voltage reggae energy. Sunday, 2nd August, the Electric Brixton, headlining direct from Jamaica, his first intimate concert in over 10 years, the sensational Taurus Riley. Taurus Riley live with the legendary Dean Frey.

everyone. This is Lady Hot Lips just reminding you, you've got a date with me every Sunday between 3 and 6 p.m. That's Greenwich Mean Time on Sky Radio Jamaica.

0: From Feature Story News in New Delhi, I'm Ashan Garg. U.S. President Donald Trump on Wednesday received the remains of four American service members killed in Iranian attacks at Dover Air Force Base, his first dignified transfer since declaring the ceasefire over on the 8th of July. The president later called the conflict a skirmish at a rally in Georgia and said Tehran wants to negotiate, but it is not ready for a deal. While Secretary of State Marco Rubio warned at the ASEAN summit that there would be consequences if Iran continues to violate its commitments. But after nearly a fortnight of sustained airstrikes, there is little sign of a breakthrough. From Washington, Kate Fisher reports.
1: Donald Trump is really looking to have some sort of victory that he can say to the American people, look, it was all worthwhile. Now we have this. And at the moment, he is struggling to get that. This extra military pressure is an attempt to either get the Iranians to capitulate or force the kind of hardline faction within Iran back to the negotiating table. But 12 nights in, neither of those things have happened.
0: President Donald Trump has also threatened to attack Iranian civilian infrastructure if Tehran attacks ships in the Strait of Hormuz. Jagruti Dave has more.
2: Deliberately striking civilian infrastructure comes with a serious risk of potentially violating international law. But that hasn't stopped US President Donald Trump from once again raising the rhetorical threat level. That's as the U.S. hit Iranian military targets for an 11th consecutive night over Iran's threats to shipping in the Strait of Hormuz, pressure Tehran exerted only after the war started in February. The U.S.'s top diplomat told foreign ministers gathering in Manila letting Iran control the crucial waterway would set a dangerous precedent. Marco Rubio also called Iran the troublemaker behind the Houthis' threats against Saudi Arabian ports.
0: France has passed a law banning social media apps for children under 15. Students will no longer be allowed to carry their phones inside schools, as Ross Cullen tells us from Paris.
3: Children will now have to hand in their mobile phones at the door. A mobile phone ban has been brought in for all schools. And for middle schools, where the children are roughly 10 to 14 years old, there will be an impact there for the social media ban. Anyone under the age of 15 from the 1st of September will not be allowed to create an account on TikTok or Snapchat or Instagram. There will be an age verification stage they'll have to pass. Now, there are concerns that tech-savvy young people will potentially be able to use VPNs to circumnavigate some of these age verification checks, but people who are in favour of

0: The new legislation say that it might be imperfect, but you have to start somewhere to try to stop doom scrolling, reduced attention spans, impact on children's learning capabilities, cyberbullying, access to adults and inappropriate content.
1: The main news again. US President Donald Trump on Wednesday received the remains of four American service members killed in Iranian attacks at Dover Air Force Base, his first dignified transfer since declaring the ceasefire over on the 8th of July. President Donald Trump has also threatened to attack Iranian civilian infrastructure if Tehran attacks ships in the Strait of Hormuz. France has passed a law banning social media apps for children under 15.
2: With FSN Spotlight, I'm Simon Marks, looking again today at whether the transatlantic relationship can be salvaged in light of President Trump's threats to pull US troops out of Europe and his general ambivalence, some would say antipathy, towards NATO. Yesterday, we heard from one foreign policy analyst who believes there is a way of threading the needle and retaining strong transatlantic ties. But today, the views of Natalie Tocci, an international relations professor with Johns Hopkins University, who says the comity of the past 80 years is now over.
3: I don't think that there's ever been a breach of trust, not even in Trump 1, was there a breach of trust like the one that we've seen in Trump 2, right? So, and this is why I think that this is a turning point. I don't think that it ever crossed European minds. How do we protect ourselves against the United States, right? There would have never been the level of intimacy, the level of dependence, right, that there has been on the United States had there not been that basis of trust. It's the first time that the United States represents a potential threat to Europe, right? This is unheard of, right? This has never happened before.
2: She spoke to Foreign Policy magazine. The Pentagon is currently engaged in a six-month review of the U.S. force presence in Europe. There is every possibility that it will conclude with a broader drawdown of U.S. forces than the one already announced. With FSN Spotlight, I'm Simon Marks.
1: There's more from us on Twitter at Feature Story. And that is the latest Feature Story news. Ishan Garg reporting.

Self-care is the most efficient and sufficient and valuable thing in life. Love yourself, care for yourself, cherish yourself, honor yourself. The same person that tell you that they love you, tomorrow will love someone else. So for true.

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1: A prayer to hinder the enemy from approaching you. Heavenly Father, I come before you in the name of Jesus, recognizing that you are my protector and deliverer. I acknowledge that I have enemies who seek to harm me, but I know that you are greater than any adversary I may face. I ask for your divine intervention and protection from those who seek to do me harm. Lord, I pray that you would surround me with your hedge of protection, like you did for Job, keeping me safe from the attacks of the enemy. Guard my mind, my heart, and my physical well-being from any evil intent that may be directed towards me. I declare that no weapon formed against me shall prosper, and every tongue that rises against me in judgment shall be condemned. Father, I ask that you would hinder the plans and schemes of my enemies. Disrupt their strategies and confound their purposes. Let confusion come upon them, causing them to turn away from me and to be unable to approach or harm me. By the authority I have in Jesus Christ, I rebuke every spirit of darkness and every demonic force that seeks to come against me. I declare that they have no power or authority over me because I am covered by the blood of Jesus. Lord, I also pray for those who may harbor ill intentions towards me. Soften their hearts, open their eyes to the truth, and lead them to repentance. May your love and forgiveness transform their hearts and turn them away from their wicked ways. Help me, Lord, to walk in wisdom and discernment. Guide my steps and lead me on paths of righteousness.

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1: My name is George Floyd, and this is the story of me. I came into this world on October 14th, 1973. I grew up in Houston, Texas, surrounded by my loved ones, and had dreams of making a positive impact on my community. As a young man, I faced personal struggles but remained resilient. I worked hard to support myself and my family, striving to provide a better future for my children. I had a passion for basketball and was known for my friendly and charismatic personality. Tragically, on May 25th, 2020, my life was cut short in a heartbreaking incident that shocked the world. It began when police officers in Minneapolis, Minnesota, responded to a call regarding a counterfeit note. During my arrest, one officer, Derek Chauvin, knelt on my neck for approximately 9 minutes, despite my plea for help and my inability to breathe. The incident was captured on video, luckily, which later circulated widely, revealing the brutality of my encounter. Police officer Chauvin was sentenced to 22 years in prison for what he did to me. My death served as a catalyst for a global movement against police brutality and systemic racism, demanding justice and reform.

0: Let me see now. On a Tuesday night, you've got Holby City, EastEnders, Midsummer Murders, or the Caribbean Renaissance.
1: The Caribbean Renaissance.
0: The Caribbean Renaissance is long established as the number one Tuesday night out anywhere in London. You could rave or just chill and mingle to the sweetest revival, lovers rock and rear grooves. Played by top DJs on weekly rotation from 10 p.m. till late at Porky's, Sternold Avenue, Streatham, SW2, 4PA. And admission is still totally free of charge. 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So tell me, why wait for the weekend when you could get revival every Tuesday night at Porky's?
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2: 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Dance Upon the Corner Part 3, Saturday 25th of July at Lambeth Town Hall. 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
3: The end of Gangster's Paradise in Jamaica. A final warning to criminals, gangsters and thugs, your era of terror is finished. Under Prime Minister Andrew Holness and the Jamaica Labour Party government, we're dismantling your networks with unrelenting force. Surrender immediately or face arrest, imprisonment, and total collapse. Jamaica is reclaiming its future. You won't stop us. Choose peace now or perish in defeat. Why being a gangster in Jamaica is doomed. The JLP government's resolute leadership has made gang life futile and fatal. Active gangs have plummeted from over 350 in 2016 to fewer than 100 today. Through massive security investments, major firearm seizures, intelligence-led operations, and zones of special operations that reclaim communities. Criminals are hunted relentlessly, no safe havens, crippled arsenals, and zero tolerance for violence. Murders have dropped dramatically, over 40% in recent years, with Jamaica on track for its safest period in decades. Law-abiding citizens are empowered, gangs are fractured and fleeing. The JLP's commitment ensures a prosperous, peaceful Jamaica. Criminals are outmatched and heading for oblivion.
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3: One of my goals is to move to Jamaica before retirement age. Sometimes I will have conversations with friends and they will ask me, what are my goals? I will tell them I want to move to Jamaica successfully before retirement age. The feedback I would get, are you crazy? Why would you do that? The crime rate is crazy high there. One of my friends went down and got unalive. While I understand that crime is in the country, but at the same time crime is everywhere, why am I worrying about things out of my control? Why should I live in fear? Unfortunately, bad things happen all around the world all the time. I mean, if you are that worried about crime, why don't you go and create your own CCTV camera surveillance team for Jamaica and partner with the Jamaica Force and help them solve crime in the country? Like, maybe that would work. Why waste time talking about the issue? Let's spend time talking about how we can help to solve it. Like, for example, creating more well-paid jobs, creating more businesses in the country, and paying more taxes so we can demand more well-lit streets in the country. If you ain't coming up with a solution, shut up projecting your fear onto other people. Thank you.
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5: From Feature Story News in New Delhi, I'm Ashan Garg. U.S. President Donald Trump on Wednesday received the remains of four American service members killed in Iranian attacks at Dover Air Force Base, his first dignified transfer since declaring the ceasefire over on the 8th of July. The president later called the conflict a skirmish at a rally in Georgia and said Tehran wants to negotiate, but it is not ready for a deal. While Secretary of State Marco Rubio warned at the ASEAN summit that there would be consequences if Iran continues to violate its commitments. But after nearly a fortnight of sustained airstrikes, there is little sign of a breakthrough. From Washington, Kate Fisher reports.
6: Donald Trump is really looking to have some sort of victory that he can say to the American people, look, it was all worthwhile. Now we have this. And at the moment, he is struggling to get that. This extra military pressure is an attempt to either get the Iranians to capitulate or force the kind of hardline faction within Iran back to the negotiating table. But 12 nights in, neither of those things have happened.
5: President Donald Trump has also threatened to attack Iranian civilian infrastructure if Tehran attacks ships in the Strait of Hormuz. Jagruti Dave has more.
7: Deliberately striking civilian infrastructure comes with a serious risk of potentially violating international law. But that hasn't stopped US President Donald Trump from once again raising the rhetorical threat level. That's as the U.S. hit Iranian military targets for an 11th consecutive night over Iran's threats to shipping in the Strait of Hormuz, pressure Tehran exerted only after the war started in February. The U.S.'s top diplomat told foreign ministers gathering in Manila, letting Iran control the crucial

0: waterway would set a dangerous precedent. Marco Rubio also called Iran the troublemaker behind the Houthis' threats against Saudi Arabian ports.
1: France has passed a law banning social media apps for children under 15. Students will no longer be allowed to carry their phones inside schools, as Ross Cullen tells us from Paris.
2: Children will now have to hand in their mobile phones at the door. A mobile phone ban has been brought in for all schools. And for middle schools, where the children are roughly 10 to 14 years old, there will be an impact there for the social media ban. Anyone under the age of 15 from the 1st of September will not be allowed to create an account on TikTok or Snapchat or Instagram. There will be an age verification stage they'll have to pass. Now, there are concerns that tech-savvy young people will potentially be able to use VPNs to circumnavigate some of these age verification checks. But people who are in favour of the new legislation say that it might be imperfect, but you have to start somewhere to try to stop doom scrolling, reduced attention spans, impact on children's learning capabilities, cyberbullying, access to adult and inappropriate content.
1: The main news again. U.S. President Donald Trump on Wednesday received the remains of four American service members killed in Iranian attacks at Dover Air Force Base, his first dignified transfer since declaring the ceasefire over on the 8th of July. President Donald Trump has also threatened to attack Iranian civilian infrastructure if Tehran attacks ships in the Strait of Hormuz. France has passed a law banning social media apps for children under 15.
3: With FSN Spotlight, I'm Simon Marks, looking again today at whether the transatlantic relationship can be salvaged in light of President Trump's threats to pull US troops out of Europe and his general ambivalence, some would say antipathy, towards NATO. Yesterday, we heard from one foreign policy analyst who believes there is a way of threading the needle and retaining strong transatlantic ties. But today, the views of Natalie Tocci, an international relations professor with Johns Hopkins University, who says the comity of the past 80 years is now over.
4: I don't think that there's ever been a breach of trust, not even in Trump 1, was there a breach of trust like the one that we've seen in Trump 2, right? So, and this is why I think that this is a turning point. I don't think that it ever crossed European minds. How do we protect ourselves against the United States, right? There would have never been the level of intimacy, the level of dependence, right, that there has been on the United States had there not been that basis of trust. It's the first time that the United States represents a potential threat to Europe, right? This is unheard of, right? This has never happened before.
3: She spoke to Foreign Policy magazine. The Pentagon is currently engaged in a six-month review of the U.S. force presence in Europe. There is every possibility that it will conclude with a broader drawdown of U.S. forces than the one already announced. With FSN Spotlight, I'm Simon Marks.
1: There's more from us on Twitter @FeatureStory. And that is the latest Feature Story news. Ishan Garg reporting.

Remember what you must do when they undervalue you, when they think your softness is your weakness, when they treat your kindness like it is their advantage. You awaken every dragon, every wolf, every monster that sleeps inside you, and you remind them what hell looks like when it wears the skin of a gentle human.

If it's meant to be, God will make it happen in his perfect timing. You won't ever have to force something that's from God. So be at peace with the fact that either this will be yours or something even better will be.

a prayer to hinder the enemy from approaching you. Heavenly Father, I come before you in the name of Jesus, recognizing that you are my protector and deliverer. I acknowledge that I have enemies who seek to harm me, but I know that you are greater than any adversary I may face. I ask for your divine intervention and protection from those who seek to do me harm. Lord, I pray that you would surround me with your hedge of protection, like you did for Job, keeping me safe from the attacks of the enemy. Guard my mind, my heart, and my physical well-being from any evil intent that may be directed towards me. I declare that no weapon formed against me shall prosper, and every tongue that rises against me in judgment shall be condemned. Father, I ask that you would hinder the plans and schemes of my enemies, disrupt their strategies and confound their purposes. Let confusion come upon them, causing them to turn away from me and to be unable to approach or harm me. By the authority I have in Jesus Christ, I rebuke every spirit of darkness and every demonic force that seeks to come against me. I declare that they have no power or authority over me because I am covered by the blood of Jesus. Lord, I also pray for those who may harbor ill intentions towards me. Soften their hearts, open their eyes to the truth, and lead them to repentance. May your love and forgiveness transform their hearts and turn them away from their wicked ways. Help me, Lord, to walk in wisdom and discernment. Guide my steps and lead me on paths of righteousness. Grant me discernment.

0: I was raped at 15. I gave birth to a child at 16. 20 years later, my son went home. His shirt was stained by blood. I got panicked. I rushed into him and was about to burst, but he hushed me and said, "Mom, I saved a girl from being raped. The day I realized that I raised a gentleman, be the type of man you should want your daughter to be with." Share these if you loved it and follow us for more.
1: I will make it. My dream will become a reality. All those people who were laughing won't be laughing anymore.
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0: From Feature Story News in New Delhi, I'm Ashan Garg. U.S. President Donald Trump on Wednesday received the remains of four American service members killed in Iranian attacks at Dover Air Force Base, his first dignified transfer since declaring the ceasefire over on the 8th of July. The president later called the conflict a skirmish at a rally in Georgia and said Tehran wants to negotiate, but it is not ready for a deal. While Secretary of State Marco Rubio warned at the ASEAN summit that there would be consequences if Iran continues to violate its commitment. But after nearly a fortnight of sustained airstrikes, there is little sign of a breakthrough. From Washington, Kate Fisher reports.
1: Donald Trump is really looking to have some sort of victory that he can say to the American people, look, it was all worthwhile. Now we have this. And at the moment, he is struggling to get that. This extra military pressure is an attempt to either get the Iranians to capitulate or force the kind of hardline faction within Iran back to the negotiating table. But 12 nights in, neither of those things have happened.
0: President Donald Trump has also threatened to attack Iranian civilian infrastructure if Tehran attacks ships in the Strait of Hormuz. Jagruti Dave has more.
2: Deliberately striking civilian infrastructure comes with a serious risk of potentially violating international law. But that hasn't stopped US President Donald Trump from once again raising the rhetorical threat level. That's as the US hit Iranian military targets for an 11th consecutive night over Iran's threats to shipping in the Strait of Hormuz, pressure Tehran exerted only after the war started in February. The US's top diplomat told foreign ministers gathering in Manila letting Iran control the crucial waterway would set a dangerous precedent. Marco Rubio also called Iran the troublemaker behind the Houthis' threats against Saudi Arabian ports.
0: France has passed a law banning social media apps for children under 15. Students will no longer be allowed to carry their phones inside schools, as Ross Cullen tells us from Paris.
3: Children will now have to hand in their mobile phones at the door. A mobile phone ban has been brought in for all schools. And for middle schools, where the children are roughly 10 to 14 years old, there will be an impact there for the social media ban. Anyone under the age of 15 from the 1st of September will not be allowed to create an account on TikTok or Snapchat or Instagram. There will be an age verification stage they'll have to pass. Now, there are concerns that tech-savvy young people will potentially be able to use VPNs to circumnavigate some of these age verification checks. But people who are in favour of the new legislation say that it might be imperfect, but you have to start somewhere to try to stop doom scrolling, reduced attention spans, impact on children's learning capabilities, cyberbullying, access to adult and inappropriate content.
0: The main news again. U.S. President Donald Trump on Wednesday received the remains of four American service members killed in Iranian attacks at Dover Air Force Base, his first dignified transfer since declaring the ceasefire over on the 8th of July. President Donald Trump has also threatened to attack Iranian civilian infrastructure if Tehran attacks ships in the Strait of Hormuz. France has passed a law banning social media apps for children under 15.
4: With FSN Spotlight, I'm Simon Marks, looking again today at whether the transatlantic relationship can be salvaged in light of President Trump's threats to pull US troops out of Europe and his general ambivalence, some would say antipathy, towards NATO. Yesterday, we heard from one foreign policy analyst who believes there is a way of threading the needle and retaining strong transatlantic ties. But today, the views of Natalie Tocci, an international relations professor with Johns Hopkins University, who says the comity of the past 80 years is now over.
5: I don't think that there's ever been a breach of trust, not even in Trump 1, was there a breach of trust like the one that we've seen in Trump 2, right? So, and this is why I think that this is a turning point. I don't think that it ever crossed European minds. How do we protect ourselves against the United States, right? There would have never been the level of intimacy, the level of dependence, right, that there has been on the United States had there not been that basis of trust. It's the first time that the United States represents a potential threat to Europe, right? This is unheard of, right? This has never happened before.
4: She spoke to Foreign Policy magazine. The Pentagon is currently engaged in a six-month review of the U.S. force presence in Europe. There is every possibility that it will conclude with a broader drawdown of U.S. forces than the one already announced. With FSN Spotlight, I'm Simon Marks.
0: There's more from us on Twitter at Feature Story. And that is the latest Feature Story news. Ishan Garg reporting.
6: Listen up, you ungrateful Jamaicans and your shameless PNP mouthpieces. For the first time in 40 bloody years, this island is on the verge of a murder rate dipping below 700. A monumental, life-saving plunge from the horrific days when we were losing over 1,700 people a year to senseless violence. And yet here you are, silent, sullen, and too damn blind to celebrate. Instead, you lap up every drop of the PNP's poisonous nonsense about extrajudicial killings without a single scrap of real evidence, letting their fear-mongering and political games drown out the truth. This isn't just a statistic. It's hundreds of mothers who won't bury their sons this year, daughters who come home safe, communities that can finally breathe without looking over their shoulders. This is an unbelievable feat pulled off against all odds, a triumph of grit, strategy, and sheer will, and you refuse to give it the respect it deserves. Your ingratitude is deafening. Your misinformation is dangerous.
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1: One of my goals is to move to Jamaica before retirement age. Sometimes I will have conversations with friends and they will ask me, what are my goals? I will tell them I want to move to Jamaica successfully before retirement age. The feedback I would get, are you crazy? Why would you do that? The crime rate is crazy high there. One of my friends went down and got unalive. While I understand that crime is in the country, but at the same time crime is everywhere, why am I worrying about things out of my control? Why should I live in fear? Unfortunately, bad things happen all around the world all the time. I mean, if you are that worried about crime, why don't you go and create your own CCTV camera surveillance team for Jamaica and partner with the Jamaica Force and help them solve crime in the country? Like, maybe that would work. Why waste time talking about the issue? Let's spend time talking about how we can help to solve it. Like, for example, creating more well-paid jobs, creating more businesses in the country, and paying more taxes so we can demand more well-lit streets in the country. If you ain't coming up with a solution, shut up projecting your fare onto other people. Thank you.
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3: 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All right, cool. 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

0: 12 places to find help in the Bible. Number 1. When in need of forgiveness, pray with Psalm 51. Number 2. When in need of protection, pray with Psalm 91. Number 3. When in need of help, pray with Psalm 121. Number 4. When you are in want, pray with Philippians 4 verse 19. Number 5. When you are afraid, pray with Isaiah 43 verses 1 to 5. Number 6. When in journey,
1: hi everyone, this is DJ Wax here, the Rhythm Kid.

0: Jamaica. Hey, can I ask you a small question? If a girl makes you smile every single day, listens to everything you say, and wants to spend every moment with you, would you just call her a friend? Would you give her a little piece of your heart too? Honestly, tell me, if that girl was standing right in front of you right now, what would you say to her?
1: Jesus' warning about demonic attack. Slept with over 1,000 women so you don't have to. I am King Solomon. God gave me great wisdom. So I decided to sleep with as many women as possible. All wives and concubines, of course. My riches were the stuff of legends, and tales of my parties traveled to far and distant lands. But listen up, it was emptiness. That's right, the king of opulence, the master of revelry, telling you it was all a hollow joy. The most passionate nights, they felt cold. The sweet words whispered in my ear, nothing. In the midst of all this, I was alone. Desires are like bottomless pits. They're never filled. Pleasure is fleeting. It's like grasping for smoke. Don't be fooled. Whoever loves pleasure will be poor. Whoever loves wine and oil will never be rich. I lost myself chasing after these. A king surrounded by luxuries, feeling empty. A man surrounded by lovers, feeling alone. Pleasure, it turned out, was a...

A subscription to Essence magazine. Read it from cover to cover. You know I wanted to be perfect for him. Said, black is beautiful. Just keep getting up. Together we can make it. It's gonna be all right. Forget about what society says is or isn't, or what can or cannot be. Keep getting up. He quit his job. Came home one day with 14 mirrors. Some Afro sheen, some Afro clean, some Afro fluid, some Afro do it to it. Go and sit up in the room and look at the black beautiful. Check out the boy, mother's love, mother's love. I said, well, my darling, I hate to get in your business, you know what I mean, but I mean, what about a job? I mean, what about the gas and the electricity and well, not that I am equating a job with your manhood, you understand, but I mean, you did have a choice in this. He said, I got to get myself together. I'm tired of working for somebody else. I made me take out a small businessman's loan and open up a head shop. I said, but that's not bringing no money in. I mean, yeah. He said, you working, ain't you? Get off my back. I don't know. I you see, I wasn't raised like that, y'all. I mean, I figure if I got to get up and go to work every day, then every able-bodied in the household's supposed to get up and go, at least looking. I know it ain't easy out there, but I said, now, if for some reason you feel that you can no longer be the man that I thought you were at the beginning of our relationship, then I got this one thing to lay on you, my sweet.

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I know your moves now.

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Why is this so? I want to know.

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1: My name is George Floyd, and this is the story of me. I came into this world on October 14th, 1973. I grew up in Houston, Texas, surrounded by my loved ones, and had dreams of making a positive impact on my community. As a young man, I faced personal struggles but remained resilient. I worked hard to support myself and my family, striving to provide a better future for my children. I had a passion for basketball and was known for my friendly and charismatic personality. Tragically, on May 25th, 2020, my life was cut short in a heartbreaking incident that shocked the world. It began when police officers in Minneapolis, Minnesota, responded to a call regarding a counterfeit note. During my arrest, one officer, Derek Chauvin, knelt on my neck for approximately 9 minutes, despite my plea for help and my inability to breathe. The incident was captured on video, luckily, which later circulated widely, revealing the brutality of my encounter. Police officer Chauvin was sentenced to 22 years in prison for what he did to me. My death served as a catalyst for a global movement against police brutality and systemic racism, demanding justice and reforms within law enforcement institutions. My memory continues to inspire countless individuals to fight against systemic racism and advocate for justice and equality. My name is now synonymous with the...

Remember what you must do when they undervalue you, when they think your softness is your weakness, when they treat your kindness like it is their advantage. You awaken every dragon, every wolf, every monster that sleeps inside you, and you remind them what hell looks like when it wears the skin of a gentle human.

prayer to hinder the enemy from approaching you. Heavenly Father, I come before you in the name of Jesus, recognizing that you are my protector and deliverer. I acknowledge that I have enemies who seek to harm me, but I know that you are greater than any adversary I may face. I ask for your divine intervention and protection from those who seek to do me harm. Lord, I pray that you would surround me with your hedge of protection, like you did for Job, keeping me safe from the attacks of the enemy. Guard my mind, my heart, and my physical well-being from any evil intent that may be directed towards me. I declare that no weapon formed against me shall prosper, and every tongue that rises against me in judgment shall be condemned. Father, I ask that you would hinder the plans and schemes of my enemies, disrupt their strategies and confound their purposes. Let confusion come upon them, causing them to turn away from me and to be unable to approach or harm me. By the authority I have in Jesus Christ, I rebuke every spirit of darkness and every demonic force that seeks to come against me. I declare that they have no power or authority over me because I am covered by the blood of Jesus. Lord, I also pray for those who may harbor ill intentions towards me. Soften their hearts, open their eyes to the truth, and lead them to repentance. May your love and forgiveness transform their hearts and turn them away from their wicked ways. Help me, Lord, to walk in wisdom and discernment. Guide my steps and lead me on paths of righteousness. Grant me discernment to recognize any potential danger or harmful influence that may come my way. Give me the strength to stand firm in my faith and resist the attacks of the enemy. I thank you, Lord, for your faithfulness and protection.

0: From Feature Story News in Brussels, I'm William Denslow. The United States and Saudi Arabia have signed a civilian nuclear cooperation agreement. The deal's provoked a backlash in Israel, where opposition politicians have warned that enriched nuclear fuel could eventually allow Riyadh to develop nuclear weapons. U.S. Democratic Senator Chris Murphy of Connecticut said the agreement would set off a nuclear race, while the Foundation for Defense of Democracies has urged Congress to block the accord during its 90-day review period under the Atomic Energy Act. Kate Fisher has more from Washington.
1: We have had already Democratic lawmakers here in the US denouncing this as a real risk for nuclear proliferation across an already volatile region, saying that this is a terrible policy. One Democratic lawmaker saying that, you know, the whole point, Donald Trump saying that he was attacking Iran to remove their nuclear capacity and then just handing it over to the Saudis. It's also a big concern for Israel, another key part of that region, of course. It's already been denounced there.
0: India's Supreme Court refused to hear an urgent petition on police attacks against student protests in New Delhi, as opposition lawmakers led by Rahul Gandhi disrupted both houses of parliament Wednesday, demanding the resignation of the country's education minister. The protests, which grew out of the satirical online movement called the Cockroach Janata Party, says tens of thousands marched to the gates of Parliament Monday, with nearly 180 people injured in clashes between demonstrators and police. Indian Prime Minister Narendra Modi has now broken his silence on the crisis, as Ishan Garg reports.
2: This is the first comments Prime Minister Narendra Modi has made since the protests took a very different turn on Monday, when we saw tens of thousands of protesters marching all the way to the gates of the parliament, and that in some sense showcased how big this movement had become. And even though there have been conversations between the Cockroach Janata Party, which is a satirical movement now turned into a massive on-ground protest, and the representatives of the government, we haven't really seen any sign of protesters backing down. What's important about Prime Minister Modi's comments is that he is promising fast-track courts.
0: British Chancellor of the Exchequer John Healey has pledged the government's full backing for pubs, clubs and live music venues, as the new administration of Prime Minister Andy Burnham seeks to demonstrate it's tackling the cost of living from day one. The British Beer and Pub Association says nearly two pubs closed every day in the first 3 months of the year, despite a 15% business rates relief that came into force in April. And the European Union's reached agreement on a 21st Russian sanctions package. It's a watered-down measure amid concerns from Greece over the economic impact of a full ban on the transport of Russian liquefied natural gas. From bureaus worldwide, this is FSN.
3: With FSN Spotlight, I'm Simon Marks, looking again today at whether the transatlantic relationship can be salvaged in light of President Trump's threats to pull US troops out of Europe and his general ambivalence, some would say antipathy, towards NATO. Yesterday, we heard from one foreign policy analyst who believes there is a way of threading the needle and retaining strong transatlantic ties. But today, the views of Natalie Tocci, an international relations professor with Johns Hopkins University, who says the comity of the past 80 years is now over.
4: I don't think that there's ever been a breach of trust, not even in Trump 1, was there a breach of trust like the one that we've seen in Trump 2, right? So, and this is why I think that this is a turning point. I don't think that it ever crossed European minds. How do we protect ourselves against the United States, right? There would have never been the level of intimacy, the level of dependence, right, that there has been on the United States had there not been that basis of trust. It's the first time that the United States represents a potential threat to Europe, right? This is unheard of, right? This has never happened before.
3: She spoke to Foreign Policy magazine. The Pentagon is currently engaged in a six-month review of the U.S. force presence in Europe. There is every possibility that it will conclude with a broader drawdown of U.S. forces than the one already announced.
0: The main news again. The United States and Saudi Arabia have signed a civilian nuclear cooperation agreement. The deal has provoked a backlash in Israel, where opposition politicians have warned that enriched nuclear fuel could eventually allow Riyadh to develop nuclear weapons. India's Supreme Court refused to hear an urgent petition on police attacks against recent student protests in New Delhi. And the European Union has reached an agreement on a 21st Russian sanctions package. And that's the latest feature story news. William Denslow reporting.
5: From Feature Story News in Brussels, I'm William Denslow. Investments with Peter Mental and Sunshine Horizon Promotions take you back to the day for a night called Dance Upon the Corner Part 3. 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Dance Upon the Corner Part 3, Saturday 25th of July at Lambeth Town Hall. 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

0: Vivian Jones has the ability to turn his talents to both matters of the heart and reality material, which makes him equally at home with love songs and conscious vibrations. Born in Trelawney Parish, Jamaica in 1957, Jones relocated to England at the age of 10 to join his parents who had immigrated there a few years earlier.
1: Facts and culture.
0: They lived in and around London, moving between Willesden, Alperton, and Harrow, with Jones becoming increasingly involved in the local reggae scene as he grew up.

0: Got me?
1: My name is George Floyd, and this is the story of me. I came into this world on October 14th, 1973. I grew up in Houston, Texas, surrounded by my loved ones, and had dreams of making a positive impact on my community. As a young man, I faced personal struggles but remained resilient. I worked hard to support myself and my family, striving to provide a better future for my children. I had a passion for basketball and was known for my friendly and charismatic personality. Tragically, on May 25th, 2020, my life was cut short in a heartbreaking incident that shocked the world. It began when police officers in Minneapolis, Minnesota, responded to a call regarding a counterfeit note. During my arrest, one officer, Derek Chauvin, knelt on my neck for approximately 9 minutes, despite my plea for help and my inability to breathe. The incident was captured on video, luckily, which later circulated widely, revealing the brutality of my encounter. Police officer Chauvin was sentenced to 22 years in prison for what he did to me. My death served as a catalyst for a global movement against police brutality and systemic racism, demanding justice and reforms within law enforcement institutions. My memory continues to inspire countless individuals to fight against systemic racism and advocate for justice and equality. My name is now synonymous with the pursuit of meaningful change, as people come together to ensure that no one else goes through what I went through. Follow for more videos just like this.

Yo, see, you know, we need to get out and do something, man. Got all these hot cars and hot cribs. Ain't got nobody to share it with, baby. You know what I mean? Let's go.

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2: From Feature Story News in Brussels, I'm William Denslow. The United States and Saudi Arabia have signed a civilian nuclear cooperation agreement. The deal's provoked a backlash in Israel, where opposition politicians have warned that enriched nuclear fuel could eventually allow Riyadh to develop nuclear weapons. US Democratic Senator Chris Murphy of Connecticut said the agreement would set off a nuclear race, while the Foundation for Defense of Democracies has urged Congress to block the accord during its 90-day review period under the Atomic Energy Act. Kate Fisher has more from Washington.
3: We have had already Democratic lawmakers here in the US denouncing this as a real risk for nuclear proliferation across an already volatile region, saying that this is a terrible policy. One Democratic lawmaker saying that, you know, the whole point, Donald Trump saying that he was attacking Iran to remove their nuclear capacity and then just handing it over to the Saudis. It's also a big concern for Israel, another key part of that region, of course. It's already been denounced there.
2: India's Supreme Court refused to hear an urgent petition on police attacks against student protests in New Delhi, as opposition lawmakers led by Rahul Gandhi disrupted both houses of parliament Wednesday, demanding the resignation of the country's education minister. The protest, which grew out of the satirical online movement called the Cockroach Janata Party, says tens of thousands marched to the gates of Parliament Monday, with nearly 180 people injured in clashes between demonstrators and police. Indian Prime Minister Narendra Modi has now broken his silence on the crisis, as Ishan Garg reports.
4: This is the first comments Prime Minister Narendra Modi has made since the protests took a very different turn on Monday, when we saw tens of thousands of protesters marching all the way to the gates of the parliament, and that in some sense showcased how big this movement had become. And even though there have been conversations between the Cockroach Janata Party, which is a satirical movement now turned into a massive on-ground protest, and the representatives of the government, we haven't really seen any sign of protesters backing down. What's important about Prime Minister Modi's comments is that he is promising fast-track courts.
2: British Chancellor of the Exchequer John Healey has pledged the government's full backing for pubs, clubs and live music venues, as the new administration of Prime Minister Andy Burnham seeks to demonstrate it's tackling the cost of living from day one. The British Beer and Pub Association says nearly two pubs closed every day in the first 3 months of the year, despite a 15% business rates relief that came into force in April. And the European Union's reached agreement on a 21st Russian sanctions package. It's a watered-down measure amid concerns from Greece over the economic impact of a full ban on the transport of Russian liquefied natural gas. From bureaus worldwide, this is FSN.
5: With FSN Spotlight, I'm Simon Marks, looking again today at whether the transatlantic relationship can be salvaged in light of President Trump's threats to pull US troops out of Europe and his general ambivalence, some would say antipathy, towards NATO. Yesterday, we heard from one foreign policy analyst who believes there is a way of threading the needle and retaining strong transatlantic ties. But today, the views of Natalie Tocci, an international relations professor with Johns Hopkins University, who says the comity of the past 80 years is now over.
6: I don't think that there's ever been a breach of trust, not even in Trump 1, was there a breach of trust like the one that we've seen in Trump 2, right? So, and this is why I think that this is a turning point. I don't think that it ever crossed European minds. How do we protect ourselves against the United States, right? There would have never been the level of intimacy, the level of dependence, right, that there has been on the United States had there not been that basis of trust. It's the first time that the United States represents a potential threat to Europe, right? This is unheard of, right? This has never happened before.
5: She spoke to Foreign Policy magazine. The Pentagon is currently engaged in a six-month review of the U.S. force presence in Europe. There is every possibility that it will conclude with a broader drawdown of U.S. forces than the one already announced.
2: The main news again. The United States and Saudi Arabia have signed a civilian nuclear cooperation agreement. The deal has provoked a backlash in Israel, where opposition politicians have warned that enriched nuclear fuel could eventually allow Riyadh to develop nuclear weapons. India's Supreme Court refused to hear an urgent petition on police attacks against recent student protests in New Delhi. And the European Union has reached an agreement on a 21st Russian sanctions package. And that's the latest feature story news. William Denslow reporting. From Feature Story News in Brussels, I'm William Denslow.
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0: I'm here for your world. So whether you're waking up in Montego Bay or in Ocho Rios or in Mandeville, I don't know, maybe you're in Spanish Town, even Savla Mar, maybe Morant Bay, or right here in Capital City, Kingston, we're grateful to be sharing space with you. Another beautiful morning on the Richie B Morning Show. From this small island that continues to make big impact around the world through our music or athletes or food or culture. Most of all, the resilience of our people. Good morning. My name is Richie B. We're on till 9 o'clock this morning.
1: I see the sunshine. Hey. Some opportunities, but one time.
0: To everyone in Halfway Tree right now.

That's not for me at all. That is Pressure Bus Pipe. It's a beautiful morning. It's an absolutely beautiful day, and we're giving thanks for life as always. Listeners are right now scattered all across places like New York City and the tri-state area, New Jersey, Connecticut. Got a lot of listeners in South Florida. My map is showing me that. I don't have to guess. Shout outs to my peeps in Washington, D.C., in Maryland,

I'm gonna give you a feel, a little slice of Jamaica this morning. That's the most I can do. In Jamaica right now, fruits abound. Man, I fixed myself a fruit plate this morning. I'm not being boastful. But by now you all know that I like to have my fruits early in the morning, right? Now, I think you're supposed to eat fruits in some groups or something like that. I don't follow that recipe. I go with what is available.

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My pineapple. 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

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This was the festival song last year.

She's the daughter of a schoolmate of mine, Kenrick Dunstan, Abby D. Morning, Kenrick. Morning, Abby D. Good morning to your mommy as well. And to your uncle, Dale, Mr. Dunstan. Morning, sir. One family. The question is, who's going to win the festival song competition this year? We've had all the contestants on. You know how to do, how to support them. Make sure that you go vote. Imagine I'm talking about it feels like it's hot all over the world, and somebody just sent me a photograph, a video of what's happening on the streets of Fort Lauderdale right now. They are having a heavy shower of rain. That is quite surprising. I thought they were up there burning up like we are here in Jamaica. It's wet weather in Fort Lauderdale right now. Take it easy on the roads, all right?

UK fan, big respects. Big up Dennis. Big up Chase the Dream. Jamaica is my home. That is for Jamaicans at home and abroad. So I was talking to you earlier about what I had in my fruit plate. I forgot to mention that I had three grapes. Just to be brutally honest. But I'm doing a little reading on some rules that they say exist when it comes to having fruits. There are groups that you should have together, or it is recommended, like the melons. A good combination is watermelon, cantaloupe, and honeydew. Then you might have the citrus together, like orange, tangerine, grapefruit, sweet lime, if you want to go that route. That's another group. There is the berries group, which are your strawberries, your blueberries, your raspberries, your blackberries. Or you might want to go the fruits together, like banana, mango, papaya, grapes, ripe pear. That is close to what I had this morning. And then they have a group they call the sub-acid fruits that you can have together. Apple and peach and plum and apricot and kiwi and so on. Those are how they recommend that you have your fruits. What do you think of all of that? I'm happy this morning with my niece berry, my papaya, my pineapple. I didn't have any mangoes. My Julie crop is finished. Oh, you didn't know I eat Julie? Mangoes? You thought I only loved East Indian, huh? No, man, I love my Julie mango. So don't get it twisted, all right? Yeah, that's how they say you should eat fruits if you want to know. But I don't follow that at all. Not in Jamaica, at any rate.

0: on Jam Rock, the land of wood and water. There was a blemish yesterday with the killing of a 10-year-old girl, but Jamaica's still sweet, trust me.
1: There's a land not so far away,
0: like a good Julie Mango.

Bahamas, Brazil, the Netherlands. We got Gambia, Spain, Trinidad and Tobago, Grand Cayman, Belgium. We got Germany, moving up the ranks, United Kingdom, Canada, Jamaica, and then one hell of a lot of people listening in the United States of America. That's what the thing said right now. Here's a song that you all know. Granddaddy did it, and then grandson decided to do it. This

That is Skip Marley coming through. Marley's Hot on the Box at 26 minutes after 6 o'clock. If you're just joining us, you're locked into the Richard B. Morning Show. We're here to get you up, to get you fed and out to work or school or play or whatever. Until 9 o'clock we go right here on the Richard B. Morning Show. I'm going to tell you in a short while from now about two Jamaicans in Canada who recently copped $70 million Canadian dollars in a lottery.

0: Going to tell you in a short while from now about a Jamaican couple in Canada who recently won $70 million Canadian dollars. Oh, you should see them. Big moment of celebration. We're proud of them. We're happy for them. And they're getting closer to the dream that they always had. Congratulations. More about that in a short while from now. It's exactly 6:30 in the morning. We take our first commercial break and we'll be right back.
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3: It's Alive and Living Scotch coming out to Sean Paul. The girls them over raw alongside the man them call Richie B. And you are listening to the Party Master. You know we do. See him, so you know what I mean? That's how we do to the world. Hey, Richie B, take it to them. Dirty, yeah.
4: Thank you, Sean Paul. Thank you, Mr. Henriquez. Big respects every time, sir. And we always appreciate the energy we receive. So give thanks, all right? Ladies and gentlemen, we have a big segment coming up. We call it The Big Story. That's going to be at 7:05 Jamaica time. Right now it's 6:35 a.m. in Kingston, Jamaica. And in The Big Story this morning at 7:05, we remember 10-year-old Shanai Coke, whose life was tragically cut short. Our hearts are with her family, her friends, her classmates, her teachers, and the entire Troy Trelawney community as they mourn this devastating loss. Joining us will be Mayor of Falmouth, Councillor Colin Gager, and Shanai's father, Mr. Aston Coke, as we discuss the impact of this tragedy and the urgent need to protect our children. In the meantime, we say rest in peace, Shanai. You were taken from us far too soon. It is believed that she was raped and murdered. Tragic story. Want to be talking about it at 7:05 this morning in the Big Story segment of the Richie B Morning Show. But on a lighter note, ladies and gentlemen, we're here to celebrate right now with some Jamaicans, a couple from humble beginnings here in Jamaica, who had a life-changing jackpot win overseas. And now a Jamaican husband and wife are celebrating after winning a staggering $70 million Canadian dollars in the lottery. Oh boy. They're incredible stories, inspiring people both here and at home and across the diaspora. So we want to tell you a little bit about the couple, and it's a couple that everybody is talking about right now. They just recently won $70 million Canadian dollars. Imagine that. Listen to this.
5: 3, 2, 1.
6: It was the Friday before Mother's Day. So I buy two tickets. I buy one for her and one for my daughter. Never know that it's gonna happen like this. I check my tickets first because she have the app on her phone, right?
7: So when I check it and I said, Wiz, look, it's $70. And he said, let me see. And I scan it again.
6: But when I look at it, I said, see some more zero down here.
7: And he said, it's not $70, it's $70 million. I said, what? So that's the time I really get excited and jump off the bed.
6: I always dream of winning, but not that amount.
7: My plan right away is to build my dream home in Jamaica. because I've been working towards it, and I see working, I cannot believe it. So it come true for me now, because I have friends here who don't know Jamaica, and who cannot afford
6: to go Jamaica.
7: To hotel. So I can say,
6: come
7: to
6: with
7: Jamaica
6: us.
7: Anytime.
6: Maybe she have bigger plans than me. I don't get too fussy, you know what I mean? I will like to rebuild a vintage car. Lata cruise, you know? I love the sea, you know? So as long as I have my wife, a nice home, and the sun is shining, everything is good. Really excited, you know? Audrey, I love you over the past 34 years. And you know that I love you too. So we get along quite nice. And we hope to continue this way.
7: Wills, you know I love you.
6: Yeah.
7: And I want the best for you.
6: Mm-hmm.
7: But I hope this money won't let you... won't let you change.
6: You know that I won't change that easy.
4: How can you not be happy for them? Audrey, you know I love you.
5: Wills,
4: you know I always love you. What a blessing and what a reminder that life can change in an instant. Congratulations to the loving couple. We don't need to tell you their name. I'm just trying to do a search to see whether or not we are even distant cousins. Audrey, Wills, aren't we supposed to be cousins? They won an incredible $70 million Canadian dollars, and we wish them wisdom. We wish them good health and many years of happiness as they enjoy this new chapter of their lives. And Jamaica is indeed celebrating with you this morning. Congratulations. Brock D is done, if they ever existed. Money time now. Enjoy in your latter years. Why not? Mikey Spock.

Once again, we say congratulations to Audrey and Wills, as they're affectionately called, as they affectionately call each other, the Jamaican couple in Canada who won $70 million Canadian dollars in a lottery. Congratulations again. It's 15 now before the hour of 7 o'clock. It's 6:45 a.m. Thursday the 23rd. Those who are just joining us in the last, say, 15 minutes, well, we're still happy to have you. And we're talking about listeners in places like Toronto, Canada, places like Calgary, places like Atlanta, Georgia, Miami, Florida, more in Kingston, more in Picton, Ontario, Canada, and in Houston, Texas, maybe out of Montego Bay as well. Those who have joined us in the last 15 minutes or so, adding to the thousands who were there earlier. Places like Alexandria in Virginia, Queens in New York. Big up every time. New York, New York, Brooklyn family, how you doing? Boca Raton in Florida. Welcome Bayonne in New Jersey. Welcome Bristol in the UK. Palm Bay in Florida. What's up? To the lady who says it's raining here and I'm feeling so hot. I don't know what's going on there right now.

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1: Come feel the love right here in the island of the sun, Jamaica, Jam Rock. Now, this is a statement on behalf of the entire management and staff here at Richie B Radio. And from all of us here at Richie B Radio, we want to remind every Jamaican that our children are not just the responsibility of their parents. They are the responsibility of all of us. 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We must listen to them. We must believe them. 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A child's life is precious. And when one child is hurt, the entire nation feels that pain. Let us honor Shania's memory by recommitting ourselves to protecting every child every day. And I want to play a couple of songs to take us to the top of the hour as we get ready to speak with her dad, the dad of the late Shania, 10-year-old, who was raped and murdered in Trelawney. And as we get ready also to be joined by the mayor of Falmouth on the Richie B Morning Show. Save the babies. Tyrus Riley, Save the Children. Time for introspection. Listen carefully.

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He's not the only artist that is lending his voice to this issue as we speak, ladies and gentlemen. Here is Hezron with the same title, Save the Children. Different lines, different rhymes, different melodies.

Save the children, save the future. Hezron, a song that takes on more significance now than ever before. We're also getting a statement from the Hear the Children's Cry, declaring that Jamaica, according to them, is an anti-child society and calling for radical action by the government, by the communities, and by Christian leadership. They basically are saying enough is enough, and they're offering their sympathy to Shania's family, school, community, and other loved ones. They deplore the multitude of dangers threatening our children virtually and everywhere. And hear the children's cries calling for radical, effective action to protect Jamaica's young. They're renewing calls for much-needed government, Ministry of Family and Parenting. And they're proposing a 10-year disrupt poor parenting practice project. They're condemning the brutal rape and murder of 10-year-old Troy Primary School student Shania, a.k.a. Kedra Coke, in Troy District in Trelawney. Hear the children's cries, speaking up and speaking out.

Martin Elsa J. And when I'm in Jamaica, I listen to Richie B. Good over evil, Lord, I pray. Oh, wow, wow, yeah.

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1: The time is now 6 minutes after the hour of 7 o'clock. We thank you for tuning in to the Richard B. Morning Show here in Jamaica. 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And we are, in fact, being syndicated on so many other stations around the world in the United States of America, in South Florida, in the tri-state area, also in Washington, D.C., Maryland, and Virginia, the DMV region, all courtesy of Roadblock Radio. Over in the United Kingdom, taking this program live right now is, of course, Silk Radio UK, and in Toronto, Canada, it is Reggae North Radio. 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And we stand you by right now for the big story. Thank you for your patience, listeners, and it's so nice to be with you on an emotional morning here on the Richard B. Morning Show. As, in fact, Trelawney is in mourning following the brutal killing of 10-year-old Shanai Koch, a student of Troy Primary School. The tragedy has sent shockwaves through the school, throughout the school, the Troy community, and indeed the wider country. The school's principal says students and teachers and residents alike are traumatized, with counseling support now being provided as the community struggles, literally, to come to terms with the child's death. Police investigations are continuing. But joining us first this morning is the mayor of Falmouth, Councillor Colin Gager. And later in this segment, we'll also hear from Shanai's father, Mr. Aston Koch. Mr. Mayor, good morning and welcome.
3: Thank you for having me, Richie B. And it's a pleasure being on your morning show.
1: Thank you, Mayor. It's really a pleasure. The pleasure is ours to have you as well. Now, this is clearly a very difficult time for Trelawney. How would you say this tragedy has affected the Troy community?
3: Well, let me tell you, the Troy community is a very quiet community, a community where everybody lives in and everybody knows everybody. So we would have known, everybody would have known this young student, and of course, a bright person. She's living in Tyre with her grandparents. And of course, everybody would know the person who is accused of such an incident. And the Troy community this morning, as you rightly say, is in mourning and shock, because we can't believe that a young student, so promising, so bright, so intelligent, who is doing well in her school, work, receiving medals, being awarded for various things, it shows one of the bright sparks that Troy would be producing. Mm-hmm. And for her to be cut down like this, it is really a shocker to this community.
1: Yes,
3: we are really surprised that this really happened to her.
1: Mm-hmm. From the municipal level or

0: the meeting with the principal there, and if there's any other teacher there, we will. And at the appropriate time, too, when the students get together, we will make sure that we come in with a team where we can encourage and counsel the children. We'll be getting, I know the ministry will be doing their counseling, and the ministry, they were represented there yesterday.
1: Mm-hmm.
0: But we, as a municipality, we will be coming back, and we will be organizing something one day for the students, our friends, our classmates.
1: Mm-hmm.
0: It's a sad, sad, sad occasion.
1: It is indeed.
0: Very sad.
1: It is indeed, Mayor. And I'm happy that that kind of proactive approach is being taken by the municipality, headed by you. And you indicated the emotional impact that this is having, which is, as you put it, significant. Many parents are now questioning whether their children are truly safe in their communities. Are there any plans to improve security and maybe child protection measures in the area? Is that being looked at any at all?
0: Well, let me tell you, the police have been doing an excellent work, and I've seen them up and down. They are patrolling the place. But you see, we will have what will have happened in this community is that everybody will have to be looking out for everybody now. We'll have to be more careful. We'll have to monitor the hours our children is on road and the road. We'll have to make sure that everything, because we weren't prepared for this. We thought that this was a safe community where we have loving people. Her parents, they are all church persons,
1: mm-hmm.
0: and they attend church. She herself goes to church. Her sisters, her aunts, and all of that. There are people living in around the community. We thought it would be safe.
1: Yes.
0: But we will be doing whatever we can to make sure that we monitor. Our young children must be protected.
1: Yes.
0: Because they are our future. They are the ones who is going to take our role later on. If we continue to destroy the young children, we won't have a future here in Troy.
1: Well said, Mayor. Please stay with us. At this time, I want to bring into the conversation Mr. Aston Koch, who is Shania's father. Mr. Koch, good morning. We extend our deepest condolences to you and your family. Good morning and welcome to the Richie B. Morning Show.
2: Yes, sir. Thank you. Good morning and welcome also. Thank you.
1: Thank you that you managed to find the strength to join us at this early hour. Can you tell us a little bit more about Shania, what kind of child she was and what she really meant to your family?
2: Oh, Shania meant all to my family. Meant all to my family, meant all to her mother family. You know, she's a brilliant child. Very brilliant, very educated, very smart. She's tenderly young, at 10 years old, but she go to school, she do her work, and she's a neighborhood person. Everybody in the neighborhood, she knows them by first name, last name, even nickname.
1: Mm-hmm.
2: You know, and she's a very, very friendly person. Even if you don't even see her, she creep up behind you and touch you and say, good morning, did you hear I'm calling to you? Stuff like those.
1: Yes.
2: And
1: yes.
2: Even at school, you know, the teachers, her friends, family members who are at school gather together, you know, they're all loving and caring of her.
1: Yes, yes. You know? How has your family been coping since the terrible tragedy occurred?
2: It's terrible, especially my sisters and brothers overseas. Up to like Saturday, there was an uncle of mine, which is her granduncle. He came down and do a treat at the clinic, and he met her for the first time. And when he met her for the first time, his eyes was just open all over her, and she picked up some stuff which he had bought for her, and you know, give her some food and stuff like that. And she said that, okay, it's time now for she to go home.
1: Yes.
2: So my fiance, which is Sandy, said that she's going to put her on a taxi. She said, no, Sandy, I don't want to be on a taxi because I'm going to stop by daddy when I'm going home and daddy see what I get.
1: Mm-hmm.
2: And I can tell him good night mm-hmm. before I leave.
1: Wow.
2: Because so I'm staying home and I'm ill,
1: yes.
2: You know. So she stopped by here, and coincidentally, while she stopped by here, my uncle happened to come by here again, and they was here hugging up, cheering her, you know, taking pictures of her because there was first made for the safe for the first time. And then now she leave off to her home until me goodbye. And that was the last time I saw

0: see my daughter, and she means everything to my family and her family.
1: Yes, yes.
0: You know, because we does not live together. She live with her grandparents.
1: Understood, understood.
0: You know what I mean? Brilliant child.
1: Yeah.
0: That child should never go down like that, because there's a future which just disappear for that child.
1: She was your, was she your last child?
0: No, she wasn't my last one. She was the second to last one.
1: Oh, okay, got you. Now, you know, I'm listening to you. I feel your pain, and please understand that we empathize with you in this tragedy. Mr. Cork, what would you like the Jamaican people to know about the pain that you are and your family are experiencing right now? How can you put that in words?
0: Well, put it this way. It's hard to find words together, to make sure to put it out there like this. But I would just like to know that we all put our eyes on our kids, watch our kids properly, just like I always do, you know, because morning and evening I always make sure when she passed my place of business, I send her straight home and I send her straight to school. When she coming from school, she stop by, pick up our drinks and our snacks and stuff for the very next day, and we sit down, sometimes we do homeworks together, you know, help her do her homeworks, look over our books and stuff like that, and then she went on, you know. So I would like all parents to focus on their child, pay attention, and do not send them any place by themselves, especially girl child, because this was just one simple mistake. Grandmother never used to send her no place by herself. And just because our little cousin, Alaric, was ill, he was learning to ride a bicycle, he fell off it and bruised up his back, and they decided to just send Shanai to the store, you know, to get her stuff for the evening. You know how we Jamaican family members are. Sometimes it's just even time we can't send somebody to the store to buy what we wanted.
1: Yes.
0: So, you know, she went to the store, but she never returned. And the time when they find when she should return, it passed over the limit. So they went out and they started to look for her. And grandmother gets serious and says something in right here. But it was just going back and forth to the store. But after that, they decided to say, no, something is on another level, because we know that pervert is around there.
1: Yes.
0: And I told that guy before, I said, look here, he came to my business place and he came to buy fire, machete and file. And I said to him, I don't know why your father bring you back into this neighborhood, but you should never be in around here. And I don't want you to go up there and molest my child. He said, no, Mr. Cook, I won't do that. Because I know he keeps doing stuff like that, because he'd done it before other places in the neighborhood.
1: Really?
0: You know, and the police have several reports about him up there. But the father is a father like this. You can't tell him nothing about his son. You know?
1: Mm-hmm.
0: So all I just want all our family members around here who have girl child, even boy child, just be strongly protected over them. Just watch and keep guide over them. And just ask the Almighty to make sure things go strongly and straight for everyone.
1: Thank you. Mr. Cork, I thank you for sharing those very difficult thoughts with us. Stay on the line for a moment. We want to return to Mayor Colin Gage. Mayor, what can you tell us in terms of what has happened since the murder? We understand that, is it one or two persons might have been killed by, would you say, jungle justice? Tell us a little bit more about that.
2: Well, I know one person has died. I know the other is in hospital. I'm not sure of his condition right now, but I do know that the police is very vigilant in the area. They have been patrolling day and night. We can see the vehicles going about his or her their business. And of course, we, the citizens too, we are aware and our eyes are open, and we are making sure that everything goes as well as planned. And just let me just say, Shanai's father, Junior, he isn't well. And I am so concerned, and I'm so happy that he's so strong.
1: Yes.
2: Because he's going through a serious illness at this time. But it is a hurt, and I'm sure it is going to affect him. So we'll have to make sure that he is strong and well to go through this period.
1: Thank you. And we definitely want to lift them up, the entire family and the entire community, in our prayers. We're calling for that this morning on this program. Many residents are listening this morning with fear and grief and a sense of uncertainty, Mayor. What message do you have for residents who are fearful and grieving at this time?
2: I would say that let's stick together. Let's continue to do what we are doing. Let's those of us who are members of churches, let us get together, let us pray, let us encourage each other. Let us as a community look out for each other so that the safety of each person can be guaranteed to an extent. I would say, just let us do what we have to do. Don't let this mar us. We cannot allow thugs like these to take over the quiet community. We must do what we have to do. We must make sure that we exist. We understand the grief, but we will come through this because we are prepared. And with the help of the various agencies, we will be able to pull through.
1: And indeed, the help of Almighty God. I'd like to thank you, Mayor, Councillor Colin Gager, Mayor of Falmouth, for being as proactive as you say you are, and continue with those interventions. They're well needed at this time. I'd like to thank also Mr. Aston Koch, father of 10-year-old Shania Koch. On two levels, Mr. Koch, I want to ask my listeners to continue to pray for you so that you will return to good health and short order, and also that the family will be able to pull through this very difficult time. I thank you for joining me this morning, Mr. Koch. Thank you.
0: Yeah, thank you too.
1: And to both of these gentlemen for speaking with us this morning on this very painful issue, we continue to extend our condolences to Shania's family, her school, and the entire Troy community, and we implore you to stay strong. Thank you, gentlemen, and we wish you a good day today.
0: Thank you.
1: All the best.
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1: No words.

0: Boyz II Men alongside Mariah Carey. Sometimes there are moments when words simply cannot express the depth of our pain, the shock and the sadness that we feel. And the loss of a child is one of those moments that many persons have experienced. A life filled with dreams and laughter and possibilities just taken away far too soon. Rest in eternal peace, Shania Coke. Condolences to the family, her family, immediate, extended, community, school, and the wider Jamaica that continues to mourn with you all. It's now 7:32 in the morning, and we see many messages of condolences are coming in. I am seeing them. I really don't believe I have the strength to read them on air. It's going to really break me down. So understand, but appreciate all the thoughts.
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0: There are indeed more questions than answers. I have one for you this morning. It's a fun feature that we do at this time every weekday morning. We call it I Don't Have the Answers, Do You? So the question is, why is it that whenever you decide to save a little money, something in the house suddenly decides to break? Have you ever noticed that? The moment you decide, this month I'm going to save some money, the house seems to, they've had a meeting, and it says, oh, so Richard wants to save some money. We can't allow that. Because suddenly the fridge starts making a strange noise, like it's trying to communicate. The washing machine decides it has washed its last set of clothes. The fan that has been spinning faithfully for 10 years suddenly says, me done. In Jamaica, it's even more dramatic. The day after you put aside some extra cash, the water pump starts acting up. The pipe begins leaking. And the car, that develops a mysterious sound that only mechanics can hear properly. So you go, you tell the mechanic, boss, just check it out for me, please. 5 minutes later, he says, aye, it's not too bad. It just needs a small part. And that small part somehow costs the same amount as a weekend grocery bill. Just when you're trying to save a little money, you know. Then the house has more surprises. The gate lock breaks. The toilet starts running. And the old fridge that has been making noise since 1998 finally decides, today is my retirement day. It's almost like appliances have a sixth sense. They know when money is available. So, I'm asking the question this morning. Why is it that the moment you decide to save a little money in these hard times, everything in the house decides that you ought to be spending some money right away? I don't have the answers. I want to know, listeners, do you? If you do, share your thoughts with me on 876-861-4753, 877-255-3086. The latter is our toll-free number. That was I Don't Have the Answers. Do you? All right.
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2: We go jump this year festival, and that's going to be this weekend. We'll know which song will be the festival song winner for 2026. Bujra Banton's been doing the rounds. He was on the Today Show as well. I'm going to play a version that he didn't perform, though. The one with Nesta on the remix of Butterflies. To take us up to news.

0: You get the feeling that Bushabantan is ensuring that the world stands up and takes note of the fact that Reggae One Drop is still great music, great sounds. The beauty and the authenticity of reggae music, man. Butterflies remix alongside Nesta on this track from the album Too Too Bad. Tapping into the original foundation sound of reggae. Reggae music that has message, sings about love, the purity of it. Musicianship at its very best. To all the musicians who worked on this one, the mixing engineer, the vocalists, background vocalists, and the new vocalist as well, Nesta.
1: And I said, this feeling, this joy.
0: News comes up in seconds.
1: Need this again.
0: Beg you 30 seconds, please. You need to hear this, brother, one more time. Real talent alongside Bujo.
1: Something I could look forward to having for a lifetime. These butterflies around me I can't seem to avoid.
0: Hear that note, yeah.

Man Say Your Love is giving me wife vibes. How that sound? Bonjour, may I give you one more line? And if I continue, I'm going to lose my job. So you know what time it is. Time for news, 7:45 and a half.

0: Tracy Spence with your morning news for Thursday, July 23rd, 2026. Now the details. The Office of Disaster Preparedness and Emergency Management, ODPEM, has begun distribution of key items to the local authorities for pre-positioning as the country maintains its preparedness for the 2026 hurricane season. This was disclosed by the Director General of ODPEM, Commander Alvin Gale. He was responding to concerns raised by the Chairman of the Parliament's Public Accounts Committee, PAC, Julian Robinson, about the readiness of shelters, pointing to issues during Hurricane Melissa last October. Mr. Robinson called for a review of how shelters are equipped ahead of a hurricane. The ODPEM Director General told the committee of all actions being taken, including training of shelter managers, noting he anticipates better management of shelters. The Jamaica Teachers Association, JTA, is calling for those responsible for the killing of 10-year-old Shani Coke to be swiftly brought to justice. Shani, also known as Kaja of Tire District Troy Trelawney, was found dead along a dirt track in the community Tuesday. Reports from the Warsaw police are that approximately 3 p.m., residents discovered the child's body and alerted them. JTA President Mark Malaba says children are among the most vulnerable groups in society and must be afforded greater protection. Meanwhile, a man identified as Delroy Coke, also of Tara District Troy Trelawney, was allegedly killed by an angry mob in the same community following the incident. Police reports indicate that at approximately 7:21 p.m., Coke was allegedly attacked, beaten, and chopped. He was transported to hospital where he was pronounced dead. Investigations into both deaths are ongoing. Meanwhile, a recommendation has been made for the establishment of parent-student support groups at schools for children with disabilities and their caregivers. This was highlighted by a report in a recent survey conducted on emergency response for students with disabilities done in collaboration with the Planning Institute of Jamaica, PIOJ. The research looked at, among other things, the impact of emergency situations such as the COVID-19 pandemic, as well as Hurricane Melissa, on the education of children with disabilities. The findings of the study were outlined recently by Dr. Shakisha Wilson-Scott of the University of the West Indies Department of Sociology, Psychology, and Social Work. Dr. Wilson-Scott noted that the adjustment to virtual learning was difficult for disabled children, but more so for the parents or caregivers, as the home environment lacked the usual support the children would get at special education institutions. Remittances to households have decreased by 3% so far this year, with one of the island's top market researchers expressing concern over the matter. Executive Chairman of Market Research Services Limited, Don Anderson, made the disclosure while speaking Tuesday at the Jamaica Chamber of Commerce, GK Capital Business and Consumer Confidence Indices second quarter briefing. He shared that 27% of households received support through remittances so far in 2026, down from 30% last year. He noted that if the downward trend continues, this would not bode well for persons who rely on the funds. In international news, President Donald Trump has threatened that the U.S. would destroy an Iranian bridge or power plant anytime its forces attack a ship in the Strait of Hormuz. The military response would follow any form of attack on shipping in the vital waterway, whether it be by missile, rocket, drone, or any other device or weapon. His threat follows the U.S. launching strikes on Iran for the 11th consecutive night, with Tehran warning the U.S. against targeting its nuclear facilities. Iranian state media reported that air defenses were activated in the capital, Tehran. Explosions were also reported in the northwestern city of Tabriz, the southeastern ports of Chabahar and Qunraq, and in the southern city of Beshir, home to Iran's only nuclear power plant. Finally, in sports, following a 3-2 defeat in their recently concluded one-day international series against New Zealand, West Indies will now shift their attention to a two-match test series against Pakistan. The first test begins on July 25 at the Brian Lara Cricket Academy in Taruba. West Indies heads into the series ranked 8th compared to their opposition ranked 7th. According to former West Indies fast bowler, the Caribbean team should be wary of the Pakistani spinners. Powell added that the pitches in Trinidad should be conducive for good test cricket, and he hopes the West Indies quality fast bowlers will perform well. And that is it for the news. On behalf of the news and production team, I am Tracy Spence. You have a good morning.
1: All right, thank you, Tracy. Tracy Spence there with our news package. We gave you local, regional, international news and sports. And we have that for you as a package every weekday morning at 7:45 Jamaica time right here on the Richard E. Morning Show. Hope your morning is going well. Today, the 23rd of July, and we go all the way until 9 o'clock this morning. And this, of course, is the Richard E. Morning Show. We're at Thursday. The week is just going by so quickly. And, what I want to tell you now is to make sure that this weekend you lock in. Delroy G does a Saturday morning program live out of Toronto, Canada. And he calls it The Spin. And picking up the baton on a Saturday is, of course, DJ X, who broadcasts out of New York City. So what do we to know? Delroy, we hand over to Delroy at 9 o'clock. Delroy does a three-hour shift in Toronto, Canada. He wraps up at 12, and by the time he says, have a good day, bye-bye, DJ X chips in out of New York City. So smooth a transition, you'd never believe it. And he rocks all the way until 6 o'clock. Soundwave is what it's called. Big up DJ X. OMG.
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1: All right. Yeah. Wow. Goody. Goody. Lord. The morning there, bud. May I have to turn our down on the ear. It's a while ago. We also want to let you know that coming up at 10 o'clock their time in the NYC and in South Florida, and also, of course, in the DMV, the Morning Grind team will be on. And that is Ian the Goose and T Goddess live on Roadblock Radio. They do a shift from 10 o'clock until 12 noon, and it's fire from start to finish. Big ups to Ian the Goose. And to T Goddess, have a great show today as usual, all right? It's 5 now before the hour of 8 o'clock, 7:55 in the morning in Jamaica. And I want to tell you quickly about an event coming up that is one of those year-to-year events that everybody looks forward to, especially if you're in the tri-state area. By now, many people fly into the tri-state area to be a part of this event. It's a cruise, and it's courtesy of DJ Roy and Chef Garfield. Coming up on the 2nd of August 2026, as Jamaica celebrates its 64th independence, Genesis Restaurant celebrates their 29th anniversary. And they have the massive cruise coming up once again. Road International will be there, Massive B, Bobby Condas, and Jabba. It's all over on the cornucopia. Majesty, sailing from Pier 81, West 41st at the Hudson River. And make sure you get your tickets early. Dress code, Jamaican colors. And you can get your early bird tickets right now for only $110, VIP at $140, Dress to Impress. And there is a bit of breaking news that we just received, and I'm about to tell you that in addition to the selectors that I've named, guess what? Added to the list is a big surprise that will make a lot of people happy. Nigel Boy will be on that cruise on the 2nd of August. He's got so many songs to do, but I

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2: And we are live in Jamaica on Best 100 FM. More and more people are saying, hey, Richie boy, I got so many options, man. And we get a lot of messages morning after morning. I'm driving and I'm listening to Best 100 FM. Tony Shaw, big up yourself, sir. And we had a short conversation with Tony recently, and he's in good spirits. Quite happy with how we are, in fact, making sure that the brand has even greater possibilities in the morning time. So big ups to our friends, the engineer on location right there at Best 100 right now, and to all those who are tuned in to this program via that portal. Of course, we're also live online at www.richiebradio.com. Morning, Prime Minister. Try again. Good morning, Prime Minister. All right. That was my intent. No, I don't have him live on the radio or anything. It's not like I have him on the phone. That's what you all thought? No, not this morning. But let me tell you straight up. There has been quite a bit of discussion and speculation surrounding Prime Minister Andrew Holness's recent trip to attend the FIFA World Cup final. Morning, Prime Minister. Truth is, questions were raised by some members of the public, many of them, especially on social media, about who financed the journey and whether taxpayers carried the cost. You think the Prime Minister wasn't listening and wasn't hearing? In fact, the conversation even made its way right here on the Richie B Morning Show. I gave my own public commentary on it in the fun feature, I Don't Have the Answers, Do You, if you can recall. Jamaicans were debating the transparency, the accountability, and the expectations that come with public office. Well, the Prime Minister, with ears wide open, heard all of the chatter, and has in fact decided to address the matter. And I believe he wants to set the record straight once and for all. So let us now hear from Prime Minister Dr. the Honorable, Most Honorable Andrew Holness.
5: United States to watch a major event. Yeah, let me put everybody at ease. I went there on my own dime. The government didn't pay for me to go. I paid for myself. But luckily, I was also the guest of FIFA. So I was invited to attend. And for good reason, you may know that Jamaica is part of a bid to host the Women's World Cup in 2031. Again, I want us as Jamaicans to stop thinking small-minded and think big, right? Yes, we can be a co-host, but in order to do that, we need infrastructure, and that infrastructure will include the rehabilitation and redevelopment of our national stadium complex. Minister Grange would have given an update on that in a recent sectoral debate in Parliament. We are hopeful that work will start next year, 2027, and that we could be finished by 2029, 2030, but at least be finished in time to be an effective host, if the bid is accepted. It is only a bid at this moment. But at least we must show the ambition to host. And if Kingston is going to be, well, more than likely will be the host city, we need to have more things than just the stadium. Thousands of people will be coming. We need to be able to show them a good front yard.
2: There you have it. Prime Minister Dr. the Most Honorable Andrew Holness addressing the matter of who paid for that ticket. He went there, he says, and I quote, on my own dime. In other words, it was his money that he spent. And obviously, he was also there at the invitation of, as a guest, really, of the FIFA president. And no.

All right, Prime Minister, we never planned to give you a full half an hour, you know. Just one tune. So enjoy your day, sir. And we thank you for coming forward and explaining how you got to the World Cup final. It's, you said it was on your own dime. And you also used the opportunity to look further into the possibility of Jamaica hosting the upcoming Women's World Cup. All right, we're leaving off the political tip right now. Every time that we talk about the Prime Minister or the opposition leader, I have some listeners out there who get very concerned. Richard, mind you get in trouble. What kind of trouble? How far tears me? I do this now, you know. What's wrong with you?

Just Might, that's Bruno Mars coming through. Big song that we just wanted to change the pace a little bit. And wow, if you ever see how many people actually message me, I'm loving that Bruno Mars selection. I'm glad you did. But guess what? I did too. 6 minutes now, 16 minutes on the downside of 8 o'clock. We mix it up on a morning like this. It's Thursday. If it's your birthday today, happy birthday to you. How are you feeling? You feeling good?

0: You know what I mean? That's how we do to the world. Hey, Richie B, take it to them.
1: That is not difficult, Dutty. That is definitely not difficult. Our time is now 8:30 in the morning. We have just about half an hour to go on the program. This is the Richie B Morning Show. Locking down Jamaica, the tri-state area, South Florida, the DMV, the UK, Canada, and the rest of the world. Thanks for tuning in. We're on a break right now. We'll be back.

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It looks like you kept your promise, you know, Bev. Bev D. It looks like you told a lot of people that I'm going to drop a song on them, and it looks like my listenership has spiked. Sunshine After Rain, Averon. Coming at you right here on the Richard B. Morning Show. I'm playing this one for the first time. Listen carefully.

the NYC or in the tri-state area. Thanks for listening in, Franklin. And thanks for your note. I noted well. More questions than answers. I think he was responding to my I don't have the answers feature. When I spoke about how difficult it is to save, and it's almost as if appliances and things around the house decide, you know, something Imnasi have not.

0: Sunshine after rain. Maybe that is what our friends in Fort Lauderdale are experiencing right now. Earlier, when I made a comment about the weather and feeling that it's hot and dry everywhere on planet Earth, somebody sent me a video out of Florida saying, look at what's happening right now in Fort Lauderdale, where it was raining cats and dogs. So Sunshine After Rain is an appropriate song for you. And if I go back to what I did at 7:30 in my fun feature, where I spoke about the fact that almost every time that, you know, one plans to save a little money for a month, something happens, like something around the home that says, listen, you know, I save no money this weekend or this month. So I questioned whether or not items at your home seem to be holding a meeting saying, you want to save some money? I'm not going to allow it. And it looks like a lot of listeners have been having the same kind of experience as myself. So, good morning, Phil D. How are you doing this morning? Morning, sir.
1: Yeah, man. You said that feature, I don't have the answer. It is real, and I want to tell you something. I'm talking last Monday.
0: Really?
1: Last Monday. Yes, man. Last Monday, I drive a Jeep Grand Cherokee.
0: Yes.
1: So I took that vehicle to the garage, expecting to work just on the AC, you know?
0: Yes.
1: When I go and by the time the mechanic puts it up on the hydraulic jack and so forth, the amount of things them cause, I realized I was shocked. I realized that there was an oil leak that I didn't know about, because it's not like I'm seeing anything on the ground.
0: Yeah.
1: Well, by the time he finished with me, that bill was $1,740.
0: Oh, my goodness. U.S. dollars. He's actually calling from New Jersey. $1,740.
1: $1,740, man. I never even planned for our budget for, you know?
0: Yeah, yeah. There goes a little saving.
1: Yeah, man. So them billiard won't leave you in a poverty, boy.
0: We have to find a way around them, brethren. I mean, in some instances, is the fridge start make some noise? Sometimes I just the washing machine decide that you just me just wash the last load. And then a fan where I used for about 15 years, all of a sudden you realize that the blade are the problem. They're all happening at the same time. Do you think that they have a conference call, a Zoom call, and just say, yo, watch your way, I'm gonna mess them up this month? Because I have to wonder.
1: Why? I don't know what they're doing. You know, I don't have them up. Some meeting or conference, I them just think alike. I don't know, but it seems to be happening. And when I thought, when you arrive, me, I think it's just also that it happens to everybody.
0: Everybody. You're so right, my brethren. But listen, we have to find a way around them. We can't let them get to down, you know.
1: Yep, man. It's my pocket still a bleed at 1740, though, believe you me.
0: No must, brethren. I won't put money that, you know, it's US dollars we're talking.
1: Yeah.
0: Hey, listen, man. I thank you for contributing to the program this morning, bro. I really appreciate it, all right? And you always update me on what's happening with petrol prices. It looks like things have leveled off in New Jersey. I haven't heard much from you recently, but you say this morning at our pumps in Jamaica, Vildi, automotive diesel is going up $4.50 per liter. When it comes to ultra-low sulfur diesel, which is what I use, a $4.50 up over last week per liter. Let me tell you about 87. That is going up by $3.06. And as for E10 90, up by $4.50. In fact, everything I go up this morning. Kerosene I go up by 76 cents. Propane I go up by 76 cents. 25 cents. Listen, man, we're really under it down here in Jamaica right now. Trust me.
1: No, the gas price is going up back again, you know. It just don't reach $4 like it was the other day. It's gone up back to about, I buy gas every Wednesday morning religiously.
0: Yeah.
1: I pull my tank to serve me for the week. And I think yesterday was Wednesday, right? I think yesterday I paid $3.80. So it went up back a bit, you know. Maybe give it until next week. It might, or the week after, it might go back to $4 because the war is on and the street is closed.
0: Yeah, well, I mean, the president has ratcheted up tensions again. Yesterday, I know that he posted on Truth Social that the U.S. will be bombing and destroying one bridge or power plant almost daily. And that is because of the same issues with Iran and the Strait of Hormuz. So it looks like we're in for a really rough time going forward. What can I tell you? It's really crazy what is going on. But Vildi, stay strong and keep fighting. All right, bro.
1: All right, bro. All right, got you.
0: I know you can't say everything on your mind on the radio. You know, so I'm not asking you for a comment.
1: before I go, you still got my man argue about the mango business, boss.
0: No, I just mentioned
1: talking about some Julie mango this morning.
0: Yeah, no, because people are wondering if I eat Julie mangoes, and I'm saying yes, I do eat Julie mangoes, but I do prefer the East Indian. I know every time I talk about fruits and what's in my fruit plate, you send me a note and say, "Boy, when it comes to mango, some Mexican mango when I'm no cent." That's all you can get in New Jersey. But I promise I won't talk about my fruit plate again anytime soon because it looked like it annoys you. Have a good day, Vildi.
1: All right, Richard. Stay strong.
0: One love, brethren. One love. I want to play a brand new song from Lady Patra. Now she goes by the name Patra. She says, none of them.

She doesn't put out a lot of songs, but when she does, she hits hard. She has been there, done that, you know that, right? Billboard charts, worldwide fame, performances on major stages, awards, shows. She has done it all. Referred to as the Queen of the Pack. Patra, good morning to ya. Want to feature a song now with an African and a Jamaican, a song called Few Words. Takana Zion working on alongside Warrior King. Penultimate song this morning of the Richard B. Morning Show. We're rocking reggae-matically.

Only 5 minutes to go on the program. It's been a wonderful morning. I got teary-eyed after that feature. The feature, the big story, when I spoke to the father, Mr. Coke, the father of Shanai, who was raped and murdered, that 10-year-old child whose innocent life was snuffed out. Couldn't find a word coming out of my voice box for quite a few minutes. I grieve the family and all those who mourn. That dastardly crime has really hit us hard. Thank you for coming on this morning and speaking with us. I'm going to post up that interview, which also featured the mayor of Falmouth, Mr. Gage. I'm going to be posting up that interview at our YouTube channel, Richard B. Radio, later on this afternoon. If you missed it, you can go check it out. But be prepared. Make sure you have some tissue, some handkerchief or something, because you're going to be touched real deep with that interview. Oh, boy. Good morning to you, Mommy G. Nice to hear from you. And I'm not surprised that you love the song Treat Mama Good as much as you say you do. She says, I wish you could play that song every day. Treat Mama Good. Mommy G says, it touches my heart. OMG. She was listening to it and she says, right now, I'm tearing up. Oh, she misses her mother so much. All right. That's how it is. Music really touches us deep down sometimes. And you be strong, all right? And cherish the memories. Have a great day, Mommy G. Love

0: You've nailed this one, Richie. 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
1: He thinks of her.
0: Morning, Kissimmee.
1: She dreams.
0: Morning, Milwaukee, Wisconsin. Morning, Hempstead, NYC, Palm Bay, Florida. Morning, Alex.
2: 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Let me see now. On a Tuesday night, you've got Holby City, EastEnders, Midsummer Murders, or the Caribbean Renaissance.
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1: The end of Gangster's Paradise in Jamaica. A final warning to criminals, gangsters and thugs, your era of terror is finished. Under Prime Minister Andrew Holness and the Jamaica Labour Party government, we're dismantling your networks with unrelenting force. Surrender immediately or face arrest, imprisonment, and total collapse. Jamaica is reclaiming its future. You won't stop us. Choose peace now or perish in defeat. Why being a gangster in Jamaica is doomed. The JLP government's resolute leadership has made gang life futile and fatal. Active gangs have plummeted from over 350 in 2016 to fewer than 100 today. Through massive security investments, major firearm seizures, intelligence-led operations, and zones of special operations that reclaim communities. Criminals are hunted relentlessly, no safe havens, crippled arsenals, and zero tolerance for violence. Murders have dropped dramatically, over 40% in recent years, with Jamaica on track for its safest period in decades. Law-abiding citizens are empowered, gangs are fractured and fleeing. The JLP's commitment ensures a prosperous, peaceful Jamaica. Criminals are outmatched and heading for oblivion.
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0: From Future Story News in Paris, I'm Ross Cullen. The European Union has reached an agreement on a 21st package of sanctions against Russia. It's a watered-down measure amid concerns from Greece over the economic impact of a full ban on the transport of Russian liquefied natural gas. William Denslow reports from Brussels.
1: The EU's Foreign Affairs Chief Kaja Kallas has described the sanctions package as the largest in the 4 years since Russia's full-scale invasion of Ukraine. 218 listings in total, including banks, crypto operators, shadow fleet vessels, and military industrial entities. This 21st sanctions package was floated in early June, but has been held up amid concerns from Athens over a ban on the transport of Russian LNG. A compromise has been reached. An oil price cap set by the G7 is set to be in place for another year, but exemptions are in effect for companies seeking to transport Russian energy to third nations. Formal approval is still needed from the EU's 27 member states. William Denslow, Brussels.
0: The EU's naval force has warned ships with links to Israel, the United States or Saudi Arabia to avoid the Red Sea and the Gulf of Aden amid growing Houthi threats to international shipping. Yemen's Houthi movement announced a maritime blockade of Saudi Arabia on Monday and followed through on Tuesday with drone and missile strikes on two Saudi oil tankers, the first attacks under the new blockade. Marine tracking data shows tanker traffic through the Bab el-Mandeb Strait has dropped sharply, with vessels diverting to longer routes. Blake Sifton reports from Tel Aviv.
2: Well, tankers in the Red Sea appear to be heeding the Houthis' warnings. On Tuesday, three oil tankers took U-turns away from the Yemeni coast. On Wednesday, a further five tankers diverted their course away from the Yemeni coast and north. Now, instead of going through the Bab el-Mandeb Strait, the much more direct route to the Arabian Sea, these tankers are now headed north to the Suez Canal and a much longer and more expensive route through the Mediterranean and around the coast of Africa.
0: The British Finance Minister John Healey has pledged the government's full backing for pubs, clubs and live music venues as the new administration of Prime Minister Andy Burnham seeks to demonstrate it is tackling the cost of living. The British Beer and Pub Association says nearly two pubs closed every day in the first 3 months of the year, despite a 15% business rates relief that came into force in April. British opposition parties say the government's pledges lack detail on how they will be funded. Here's Ollie Barrett in London.
3: This is the latest attempt from the new Andy Burnham government to show that it's on the side of ordinary working people and business owners up and down the country, trying to address cost of living issues. Critics insist all of these pledges are unfunded or don't go far enough.
0: From bureaus worldwide, this is FSN.
4: With FSN Spotlight, I'm Simon Marks, looking again today at whether the transatlantic relationship can be salvaged in light of President Trump's threats to pull US troops out of Europe and his general ambivalence, some would say antipathy, towards NATO. Yesterday, we heard from one foreign policy analyst who believes there is a way of threading the needle and retaining strong transatlantic ties. But today, the views of Natalie Tocci, an international relations professor with Johns Hopkins University, who says the comity of the past 80 years is now over.
5: I don't think that there's ever been a breach of trust, not even in Trump 1, was there a breach of trust like the one that we've seen in Trump 2, right? So, and this is why I think that this is a turning point. I don't think that it ever crossed European minds. How do we protect ourselves against the United States, right? There would have never been the level of intimacy, the level of dependence, right, that there has been on the United States had there not been that basis of trust. It's the first time that the United States represents a potential threat to Europe, right? This is unheard of, right? This has never happened before.
4: She spoke to Foreign Policy magazine. The Pentagon is currently engaged in a six-month review of the U.S. force presence in Europe. There is every possibility that it will conclude with a broader drawdown of U.S. forces than the one already announced.
0: And now another look at the top stories. The European Union has reached an agreement on a 21st package of sanctions against Russia. The EU's naval force has warned ships with links to Israel, the US or Saudi Arabia to avoid the Red Sea and the Gulf of Aden amid growing Houthi threats to international shipping. And 20,000 people have been moved to safety in southwest France as wildfires spread through the region. That's the latest Feature Story News. This is Ross Cullen in Paris reporting.

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1: Remember what you must do when they undervalue you, when they think your softness is your weakness, when they treat your kindness like it is their advantage. You awaken every dragon, every wolf, every monster that sleeps inside you, and you remind them what hell looks like when it wears the skin of a gentle human.

0: prayer to hinder the enemy from approaching you. Heavenly Father, I come before you in the name of Jesus, recognizing that you are my protector and deliverer. I acknowledge that I have enemies who seek to harm me, but I know that you are greater than any adversary I may face. I ask for your divine intervention and protection from those who seek to do me harm. Lord, I pray that you would surround me with your hedge of protection, like you did for Job, keeping me safe from the attacks of the enemy. Guard my mind, my heart, and my physical well-being from any evil intent that may be directed towards me. I declare that no weapon formed against me shall prosper, and every tongue that rises against me in judgment shall be condemned. Father, I ask that you would hinder the plans and schemes of my enemies, disrupt their strategies and confound their purposes. Let confusion come upon them, causing them to turn away from me and to be unable to approach or harm me. By the authority I have in Jesus Christ, I rebuke every spirit of darkness and every demonic force that seeks to come against me. I declare that they have no power or authority over me because I am covered by the blood of Jesus. Lord, I also pray for those who may harbor ill intentions towards me. Soften their hearts, open their eyes to the truth, and lead them to repentance. May your love and forgiveness transform their hearts and turn them away from their wicked ways. Help me, Lord, to walk in wisdom and discernment. Guide my steps and lead me on paths of righteousness. Grant me discernment to recognize any potential danger or harmful influence that may come my way. Give me the strength to stand firm in my faith and resist the attacks of the enemy. I thank you, Lord, for your faithfulness and protection. I trust in your unfailing love and know that you are always with me. In Jesus' name,
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0: When you make me feel like I'm not important to you, you slowly become a stranger to me. Not because I stopped caring, but because I got tired of feeling unwanted, and returning same energy will help me protect my own peace.
1: You work 8 hours to live four. You work 6 days to enjoy one. You work 8 hours to eat in 15 minutes. You work 8 hours to sleep five. You work all year just to take a week or two vacation. You work all your life to retire in old age and contemplate only your last breaths. Eventually, you realize that life is nothing but a parody of yourself practicing for your own oblivion. We have become so accustomed to material and social slavery that we no longer see the chains.
2: Work in silence. Sometimes you've got to disappear, then come back and shock the world. Shock everybody that doubted you. You need to take a step back and ask yourself, why am I here? What is my purpose? You should be aiming for the top. If you fail, get up and do it again.

My name is George Floyd, and this is the story of me. I came into this world on October 14th, 1973. I grew up in Houston, Texas, surrounded by my loved ones, and had dreams of making a positive impact on my community. As a young man, I faced personal struggles but remained resilient. I worked hard to support myself and my family, striving to provide a better future for my children. I had a passion for basketball and was known for my friendly and charismatic personality. Tragically, on May 25th, 2020, my life was cut short in a heartbreaking incident that shocked the world. It began when police officers in Minneapolis, Minnesota, responded to a call regarding a counterfeit note. During my arrest, one officer, Derek Chauvin, knelt on my neck for approximately 9 minutes, despite my plea for help and my inability to breathe. The incident was captured on video, luckily, which later circulated widely, revealing the brutality of my encounter. Police officer Chauvin was sentenced to 22 years in prison for what he did to me. My death served as a catalyst for a global movement against police brutality and systemic racism, demanding justice and reforms within law enforcement institutions. My memory continues to inspire countless individuals to fight against systemic racism and advocate for justice and equality. My name is now synonymous with the pursuit of meaningful change, as people come together to ensure that no one else goes through what I went through.

0: Mental Investments with Peter Mental and Sunshine Horizon Promotions take you back to the days for a night called Dance Pon the Corner Part 3. 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
1: One of my goals is to move to Jamaica before retirement age. Sometimes I will have conversations with friends and they will ask me, what are my goals? I will tell them I want to move to Jamaica successfully before retirement age. The feedback I would get, are you crazy? Why would you do that? The crime rate is crazy high there. One of my friends went down and got unalive. While I understand that crime is in the country, but at the same time crime is everywhere, why am I worrying about things out of my control? Why should I live in fear? Unfortunately, bad things happen all around the world all the time. I mean, if you are that worried about crime, why don't you go and create your own CCTV camera surveillance team for Jamaica and partner with the Jamaica Force and help them solve crime in the country? Like, maybe that would work. Why waste time talking about the issue? Let's spend time talking about how we can help to solve it. Like, for example, creating more well-paid jobs, creating more businesses in the country, and paying more taxes so we can demand more well-lit streets in the country. If you ain't coming up with a solution, shut up projecting your fear onto other people. Thank you.
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0: There are over 6,000 promises in the Bible. Let me just show you a few of them. The first one is Isaiah chapter 43, verse 2. God says this: when you go through deep waters, I will be with you. When you pass through rivers of difficulty, you will not drown. When you walk through the fire, you will not be burned up. It will not consume you. God is with us, and He loves us.
1: If you target anyone with verbal, online, or physical abuse because of their religion, race, sexual orientation, disability, or transgender identity,
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1: You may be committing a hate crime. It's not just offensive, it's an offense.

everyone. This is Lady Hot Lips just reminding you, you've got a date with me every Sunday between 3 and 6 p.m. That's Greenwich Mean Time on Sky Radio Jamaica.

The end of gangsters' paradise in Jamaica. A final warning to criminals, gangsters and thugs, your era of terror is finished. Under Prime Minister Andrew Holness and the Jamaica Labour Party government, we're dismantling your networks with unrelenting force. Surrender immediately or face arrest, imprisonment, and total collapse. Jamaica is reclaiming its future. You won't stop us. Choose peace now or perish in defeat. Why being a gangster in Jamaica is doomed. The JLP government's resolute leadership has made gang life futile and fatal. Active gangs have plummeted from over 350 in 2016 to fewer than 100 today. Through massive security investments, major firearm seizures, intelligence-led operations, and zones of special operations that reclaim communities. Criminals are hunted relentlessly, no safe havens, crippled arsenals, and zero tolerance for violence. Murders have dropped dramatically, over 40% in recent years, with Jamaica on track for its safest period in decades. Law-abiding citizens are empowered, gangs are fractured and fleeing. The JLP's commitment ensures

0: 218 listings in total, including banks, crypto operators, shadow fleet vessels, and military industrial entities. This 21st sanctions package was floated in early June, but's been held up amid concerns from Athens over a ban on the transport of Russian LNG. A compromise has been reached. An oil price cap set by the G7 is set to be in place for another year, but exemptions are in effect for companies seeking to transport Russian energy to third nations. Formal approval is still needed from the EU's 27 member states. William Denslow, Brussels.
1: The EU's naval force has warned ships with links to Israel, the United States or Saudi Arabia to avoid the Red Sea and the Gulf of Aden amid growing Houthi threats to international shipping. Yemen's Houthi movement announced a maritime blockade of Saudi Arabia on Monday and followed through on Tuesday with drone and missile strikes on two Saudi oil tankers, the first attacks under the new blockade. Marine tracking data shows tanker traffic through the Bab el-Mandeb Strait has dropped sharply, with vessels diverting to longer routes. Blake Sifton reports from Tel Aviv.
2: Well, tankers in the Red Sea appear to be heeding the Houthis' warnings. On Tuesday, three oil tankers took U-turns away from the Yemeni coast. On Wednesday, a further five tankers diverted their course away from the Yemeni coast and north. Now, instead of going through the Bab el-Mandeb Strait, the much more direct route to the Arabian Sea, these tankers are now headed north to the Suez Canal and a much longer and more expensive route through the Mediterranean and around the coast of Africa.
1: The British Finance Minister John Healey has pledged the government's full backing for pubs, clubs and live music venues as the new administration of Prime Minister Andy Burnham seeks to demonstrate it is tackling the cost of living. The British Beer and Pub Association says nearly two pubs closed every day in the first 3 months of the year, despite a 15% business rates relief that came into force in April. British opposition parties say the government's pledges lack detail on how they will be funded. Here's Ollie Barrett in London.
3: This is the latest attempt from the new Andy Burnham government to show that it's on the side of ordinary working people and business owners up and down the country, trying to address cost of living issues. Critics insist all of these pledges are unfunded or don't go far enough.
1: From bureaus worldwide, this is FSN.
4: With FSN Spotlight, I'm Simon Marks, looking again today at whether the transatlantic relationship can be salvaged in light of President Trump's threats to pull US troops out of Europe and his general ambivalence, some would say antipathy, towards NATO. Yesterday, we heard from one foreign policy analyst who believes there is a way of threading the needle and retaining strong transatlantic ties. But today, the views of Natalie Tocci, an international relations professor with Johns Hopkins University, who says the comity of the past 80 years is now over.
5: I don't think that there's ever been a breach of trust, not even in Trump 1, was there a breach of trust like the one that we've seen in Trump 2, right? So, and this is why I think that this is a turning point. I don't think that it ever crossed European minds. How do we protect ourselves against the United States, right? There would have never been the level of intimacy, the level of dependence, right, that there has been on the United States had there not been that basis of trust. It's the first time that the United States represents a potential threat to Europe, right? This is unheard of, right? This has never happened before.
4: She spoke to Foreign Policy magazine. The Pentagon is currently engaged in a six-month review of the U.S. force presence in Europe. There is every possibility that it will conclude with a broader drawdown of U.S. forces than the one already announced.
1: And now another look at the top stories. The European Union has reached an agreement on a 21st package of sanctions against Russia. The EU's naval force has warned ships with links to Israel, the US or Saudi Arabia to avoid the Red Sea and the Gulf of Aden amid growing Houthi threats to international shipping. And 20,000 people have been moved to safety in southwest France as wildfires spread through the region. That's the latest feature story news. This is Ross Cullen in Paris reporting. From Feature Story News in Paris, I'm Ross Cullen. The

The United Kingdom is collapsing. In just 6 years, it has changed 5 prime ministers. The British pound is falling, and the British economy is growing slower than the Russian economy under draconian sanctions. Just 100 years ago, the British Empire was larger than even Russia. However, today, it's half the size of the state of California. Even Ireland fought a vicious war against Britain for its independence. Its only chance was to grow within the European Union. Brexit has proved to be catastrophic for the UK, and now it's begging the EU to accept Britain back into the Union. Because Northern Ireland and Scotland are not happy about Brexit and want back. If the EU doesn't accept the UK back, Northern Ireland and Scotland will declare independence to join the Union. There will be nothing left of the UK after.

0: Out of many, we are one.
1: Remember what you must do when they undervalue you, when they think your softness is your weakness, when they treat your kindness like it is their advantage. You awaken every dragon, every wolf, every monster that sleeps inside you, and you remind them what hell looks like when it wears the skin of a gentle human.

0: a prayer to hinder the enemy from approaching you. Heavenly Father, I come before you in the name of Jesus, recognizing that you are my protector and deliverer. I acknowledge that I have enemies who seek to harm me, but I know that you are greater than any adversary I may face. I ask for your divine intervention and protection from those who seek to do me harm. Lord, I pray that you would surround me with your hedge of protection, like you did for Job, keeping me safe from the attacks of the enemy. Guard my mind, my heart, and my physical well-being from any evil intent that may be directed towards me. I declare that no weapon formed against me shall prosper, and every tongue that rises against me in judgment shall be condemned. Father, I ask that you would hinder the plans and schemes of my enemies, disrupt their strategies and confound their purposes. Let confusion come upon them, causing them to turn away from me and to be unable to approach or harm me. By the authority I have in Jesus Christ, I rebuke every spirit of darkness and every demonic force that seeks to come against me. I declare that they have no power or authority over me because I am covered by the blood of Jesus. Lord, I also pray for those who may harbor ill intentions towards me. Soften their hearts, open their eyes to the truth, and lead them to repentance. May your love and forgiveness transform their hearts and turn them away from their wicked ways. Help me, Lord, to walk in wisdom and discernment. Guide my steps and lead me on paths of righteousness. Grant me discernment to recognize any potential danger or harmful influence that may come my way. Give me the strength to stand firm in my faith and resist the attacks of the enemy. I thank you, Lord, for your faithfulness and protection. I trust in your unfailing love and know that you are always with me. In Jesus' name I pray. Amen.
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God bless Allah. Even in the morning when I rise, I say God blessed Allah.

My name is George Floyd, and this is the story of me. I came into this world on October 14th, 1973. I grew up in Houston, Texas, surrounded by my loved ones, and had dreams of making a positive impact on my community. As a young man, I faced personal struggles but remained resilient. I worked hard to support myself and my family, striving to provide a better future for my children. I had a passion for basketball and was known for my friendly and charismatic personality. Tragically, on May 25th, 2020, my life was cut short in a heartbreaking incident that shocked the world. It began when police officers in Minneapolis, Minnesota, responded to a call regarding a counterfeit note. During my arrest, one officer, Derek Chauvin, knelt on my neck for approximately 9 minutes, despite my plea for help and my inability to breathe. The incident was captured on video, luckily, which later circulated widely, revealing the brutality of my encounter. Police officer Chauvin was sentenced to 22 years in prison for what he did to me. My death served as a catalyst for a global movement against police brutality and systemic racism, demanding justice and reforms within law enforcement institutions. My memory continues to inspire countless individuals to fight against systemic racism and advocate for justice and equality. My name is now synonymous with the pursuit of meaningful change, as people come together to ensure that no one else goes through what I went through. Follow for more videos just like this.

Sentimental and Sunshine Horizon Promotions take you back to the days for a night called Dance Upon the Corner Part 3. It's the summer edition, Saturday 25th of July at Lambeth Town Hall, Brixton Hill, SW21RW from 8 till 3 a.m. Music by 5 UK heavyweights playing on their own sound systems, featuring Sufferer Sound, Java Nuclear, One Love, King Tubbies and Fat Man. 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More info, call 07903-481-552. Dance Upon the Corner Part 3, Saturday 25th of July at Lambeth Town Hall. 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

0: From Future Story News in Paris, I'm Ross Cullen. The European Union has reached an agreement on a 21st package of sanctions against Russia. It's a watered-down measure amid concerns from Greece over the economic impact of a full ban on the transport of Russian liquefied natural gas. William Denslow reports from Brussels.
1: The EU's Foreign Affairs Chief Kaja Kallas has described the sanctions package as the largest in the 4 years since Russia's full-scale invasion of Ukraine. 218 listings in total, including banks, crypto operators, shadow fleet vessels, and military industrial entities. This 21st sanctions package was floated in early June, but has been held up amid concerns from Athens over a ban on the transport of Russian LNG. A compromise has been reached. An oil price cap set by the G7 is set to be in place for another year, but exemptions are in effect for companies seeking to transport Russian energy to third nations. Formal approval is still needed from the EU's 27 member states. William Denslow, Brussels.
0: The EU's naval force has warned ships with links to Israel, the United States or Saudi Arabia to avoid the Red Sea and the Gulf of Aden amid growing Houthi threats to international shipping. Yemen's Houthi movement announced a maritime blockade of Saudi Arabia on Monday and followed through on Tuesday with drone and missile strikes on two Saudi oil tankers, the first attacks under the new blockade. Marine tracking data shows tanker traffic through the Bab el-Mandeb Strait has dropped sharply, with vessels diverting to longer routes. Blake Sifton reports from Tel Aviv.
2: Well, tankers in the Red Sea appear to be heeding the Houthis' warnings. On Tuesday, three oil tankers took U-turns away from the Yemeni coast. On Wednesday, a further five tankers diverted their course away from the Yemeni coast and north. Now, instead of going through the Bab el-Mandeb Strait, the much more direct route to the Arabian Sea, these tankers are now headed north to the Suez Canal and a much longer and more expensive route through the Mediterranean and around the coast of Africa.
0: The British Finance Minister John Healey has pledged the government's full backing for pubs, clubs and live music venues as the new administration of Prime Minister Andy Burnham seeks to demonstrate it is tackling the cost of living. The British Beer and Pub Association says nearly two pubs closed every day in the first 3 months of the year, despite a 15% business rates relief that came into force in April. British opposition parties say the government's pledges lack detail on how they will be funded. Here's Ollie Barrett in London.
3: This is the latest attempt from the new Andy Burnham government to show that it's on the side of ordinary working people and business owners up and down the country, trying to address cost of living issues. Critics insist all of these pledges are unfunded or don't go far enough.
0: From bureaus worldwide, this is FSN.
4: With FSN Spotlight, I'm Simon Marks, looking again today at whether the transatlantic relationship can be salvaged in light of President Trump's threats to pull US troops out of Europe and his general ambivalence, some would say antipathy, towards NATO. Yesterday, we heard from one foreign policy analyst who believes there is a way of threading the needle and retaining strong transatlantic ties. But today, the views of Natalie Tocci, an international relations professor with Johns Hopkins University, who says the comity of the past 80 years is now over.
5: I don't think that there's ever been a breach of trust, not even in Trump 1, was there a breach of trust like the one that we've seen in Trump 2, right? So, and this is why I think that this is a turning point. I don't think that it ever crossed European minds. How do we protect ourselves against the United States, right? There would have never been the level of intimacy, the level of dependence, right, that there has been on the United States had there not been that basis of trust. It's the first time that the United States represents a potential threat to Europe, right? This is unheard of, right? This has never happened before.
4: She spoke to Foreign Policy magazine. The Pentagon is currently engaged in a six-month review of the U.S. force presence in Europe. There is every possibility that it will conclude with a broader drawdown of U.S. forces than the one already announced.
0: And now another look at the top stories. The European Union has reached an agreement on a 21st package of sanctions against Russia. The EU's naval force has warned ships with links to Israel, the US or Saudi Arabia to avoid the Red Sea and the Gulf of Aden amid growing Houthi threats to international shipping. And 20,000 people have been moved to safety in southwest France as wildfires spread through the region. That's the latest Feature Story News. This is Ross Cullen in Paris reporting. From Future Story News in Paris,
6: funny thing about strong people is this: they do not need you in their life. 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And if you take them for granted, they will walk away peacefully, content, because strength knows how to stand alone.
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0: Moses Anthony Davis, better known by his stage name Beanie Man, was born in the Waterhouse District of Kingston in 1973. He was involved in the music industry from a young age, started toasting at the age of 5, and was encouraged by his uncle Sidney Knowles, who played drums for Jimmy Cliff. He won the Tasty Talent Contest in 1981, and radio DJ Barry G introduced him to local sound system operators, who helped to establish the popularity of the young DJ, who became known as Beanie Man. My name is Ras Dennis, and I urge you to stay tuned to this channel for more reggae gist, facts, and culture.
1: According to your answer, I needed a scorecard in my head. Let's see if I've got some of the facts right. You married 3 sets of sisters.
2: Mm-hmm.
1: Correct?
2: Correct.
1: You married the 2 youngest, the 2 children of your 4th wife. So you were their stepfather. And your 2 youngest wives are your 2 stepdaughters from your 4th wife. Is that right?
2: Not exactly right.
1: Well, let me look at your answer, sir. You say your 2 youngest wives are the children of your 4th wife, June.
3: That's correct.
2: But they're not my youngest wives.
3: And one of them he married before he married June.
2: You see, it wasn't that I married my stepdaughter, it was that I married my mother-in-law.
1: I see. June. So you were married to one of June's children first?
2: Yes.
1: And how old was that child when you married her?
2: How old was her daughter?
1: How old was the child when you married her?
2: Her daughter. Her daughter was. Her daughter was 15.
1: And how old were you?
2: I was in my mid-30s.
1: Okay. And then after you married that child at age 15, then you married her mother.
2: I can see you June. I can see you stigmatizing them by saying child.
1: Well, sir, I had 5 children. A 14, a 15-year-old. You married your second wife, Linda, when she was 14. You married your 3rd wife, Shirley, when she was 15, according to your answer.
2: Mm-hmm.
1: You married your 5th wife, Leanne, when she was 14. You married your 6th wife, Carrie, when she was 15. And you married Hannah, wife number 7, when she was 14. Where's Hannah? That's you.
2: Correct.
1: You're 19 now.
4: Yes.
1: You have 1 child.
4: Yes.
1: And where's Carrie?
3: Right here.
1: And you're 21 now, and you have 2 children.
3: I'm 20, and I have 2 children, yes.
1: And Leanne?
3: Right here.
1: You're 22. You have 3 children. You were 14 when you got married. Is that right? Well. Sir, you know that polygamy is against the law. Against the law in the country where you choose to live.
2: I don't think so.
1: Well, tell me why you don't think so.
2: Well, I don't think there's a law in the U.S. code against polygamy.
1: Well, it is against the law in every jurisdiction, in every individual jurisdiction in this country, sir.
2: It's against the law to have more than 1 marriage license and assume to have both of them valid, but it's not against the law to enter into a relationship with more than 1 person.
1: That's true. That's true. We have a lot of people who have a lot of relationships, Mr. Green.
2: That's true.
1: But you, according to your answer, refer to these people as wife numbers 1 through 7.
2: Are we going to talk about my definition of my relationship or the laws? If you want to talk about the laws, I don't have a marriage license with any of these ladies. So, in essence, they're all mistresses. Am I the only man in America to have a mistress? Or more than one?
1: All right.
2: Are there laws against that? You see,
1: so what you're saying, Mr. Green, what you're saying, Mr. Green, is that you're not married to any of these women.
2: In my mind, I'm married. Our relationship is the same as if it was a marriage sanctioned by the government, but I don't believe that we require a governmental sanction to make a successful relationship.
1: Oh.
3: If the government wanted to arrest us and come after us, they would have to arrest everyone that was cohabitating without a marriage license.
1: Oh, well, I see you've got this down pretty pat. Mr. Green?
2: Yes, ma'am.
1: Tell me some other things about you, sir. Tell me what you do for a living.
2: I sell magazines.
1: Okay. You're an independent contractor?
2: Yes.
1: Did you file tax returns last year?
2: Yes.
1: How much did you earn?
2: That's personal.
1: No, it's not. You're under oath. I asked you a question. How much did you earn when you filed your tax returns last year, sir?
2: I refuse to discuss my personal finances.
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6: Women, come closer. I see a lot of you complaining. We can't find a good man.
4: There are no more good men. Where are the good men? How about the good men? They are good men, but you don't appreciate them. They are good men, but you keep taking them for granted. They are good men, but you keep seeing them like weak people. A lot of you women not understand what it takes for a man to be a good man. When God send a good man into your life, you say, it's not my speck. He's too quiet. He's too gentle. You know, guess what? You know, get vibed. When a man is a good man, he becomes a bitty. When a man is a good man, he becomes humble. When a man is a good man, he becomes so fragile, and that is when a lot of women take them for granted.
6: Remember what you must do when they undervalue you, when they think your softness is your weakness, when they treat your kindness like it is their advantage. You awaken every dragon, every wolf, every monster that sleeps inside you, and you remind them what hell looks like when it wears the skin of a gentle human.

0: From Future Story News in Paris, I'm Ross Cullen. The European Union has reached an agreement on a 21st package of sanctions against Russia. It's a watered-down measure amid concerns from Greece over the economic impact of a full ban on the transport of Russian liquefied natural gas. William Denslow reports from Brussels.
1: The EU's Foreign Affairs Chief Kaja Kallas has described the sanctions package as the largest in the 4 years since Russia's full-scale invasion of Ukraine. 218 listings in total, including banks, crypto operators, shadow fleet vessels, and military industrial entities. This 21st sanctions package was floated in early June, but's been held up amid concerns from Athens over a ban on the transport of Russian LNG. A compromise has been reached. An oil price cap set by the G7 is set to be in place for another year, but exemptions are in effect for companies seeking to transport Russian energy to third nations. Formal approval is still needed from the EU's 27 member states. William Denslow, Brussels.
0: The EU's naval force has warned ships with links to Israel, the United States or Saudi Arabia to avoid the Red Sea and the Gulf of Aden amid growing Houthi threats to international shipping. Yemen's Houthi movement announced a maritime blockade of Saudi Arabia on Monday and followed through on Tuesday with drone and missile strikes on two Saudi oil tankers, the first attacks under the new blockade. Marine tracking data shows tanker traffic through the Bab el-Mandeb Strait has dropped sharply, with vessels diverting to longer routes. Blake Sifton reports from Tel Aviv.
2: Well, tankers in the Red Sea appear to be heeding the Houthis' warnings. On Tuesday, three oil tankers took U-turns away from the Yemeni coast. On Wednesday, a further five tankers diverted their course away from the Yemeni coast and north. Now, instead of going through the Bab el-Mandeb Strait, the much more direct route to the Arabian Sea, these tankers are now headed north to the Suez Canal and a much longer and more expensive route through the Mediterranean and around the coast of Africa.
0: The British Finance Minister John Healey has pledged the government's full backing for pubs, clubs and live music venues as the new administration of Prime Minister Andy Burnham seeks to demonstrate it is tackling the cost of living. The British Beer and Pub Association says nearly two pubs closed every day in the first 3 months of the year, despite a 15% business rates relief that came into force in April. British opposition parties say the government's pledges lack detail on how they will be funded. Here's Ollie Barrett in London.
3: This is the latest attempt from the new Andy Burnham government to show that it's on the side of ordinary working people and business owners up and down the country, trying to address cost of living issues. Critics insist all of these pledges are unfunded or don't go far enough.
0: From bureaus worldwide, this is FSN.
4: With FSN Spotlight, I'm Simon Marks, looking again today at whether the transatlantic relationship can be salvaged in light of President Trump's threats to pull US troops out of Europe and his general ambivalence, some would say antipathy, towards NATO. Yesterday, we heard from one foreign policy analyst who believes there is a way of threading the needle and retaining strong transatlantic ties. But today, the views of Natalie Tocci, an international relations professor with Johns Hopkins University, who says the comity of the past 80 years is now over.
5: I don't think that there's ever been a breach of trust, not even in Trump 1, was there a breach of trust like the one that we've seen in Trump 2, right? So, and this is why I think that this is a turning point. I don't think that it ever crossed European minds. How do we protect ourselves against the United States, right? There would have never been the level of intimacy, the level of dependence, right, that there has been on the United States had there not been that basis of trust. It's the first time that the United States represents a potential threat to Europe, right? This is unheard of, right? This has never happened before.
4: She spoke to Foreign Policy magazine. The Pentagon is currently engaged in a six-month review of the U.S. force presence in Europe. There is every possibility that it will conclude with a broader drawdown of U.S. forces than the one already announced.
0: And now another look at the top stories. The European Union has reached an agreement on a 21st package of sanctions against Russia. The EU's naval force has warned ships with links to Israel, the US or Saudi Arabia to avoid the Red Sea and the Gulf of Aden amid growing Houthi threats to international shipping. And 20,000 people have been moved to safety in southwest France as wildfires spread through the region. That's the latest Feature Story News. This is Ross Cullen in Paris reporting. From Feature Story News in Paris,
6: they told us independence meant leaving our men, and we believed it. Now we're strong, but alone, and calling it empowerment. We weren't liberated, we were redirected. Away from the only men who ever loved us enough to fight for us. They sold us freedom papers that only freed us from our own men. And we signed them with pride. We thought choosing ourselves meant abandoning them. But all it did was abandon the family we were supposed to build with them. We chased independence so hard we forgot interdependence was our superpower. And now we're tired, doing life alone. They tricked us into thinking our men were the enemy, and we never questioned why everyone else wanted them. They told us we didn't need black men. Funny how that lie only benefited the people who feared us united. We walked away thinking we were proving a point. But the only point we proved is how easy it was to separate a people who were once unbreakable.
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8: Jennifer Lara was first taken into the recording studio in 1969 by keyboardist Richard Ace, a Studio One session musician. She added backing vocals to the songs of some of Studio One's biggest names, including Delroy Wilson, Freddie McGregor, Dennis Brown, and Sugar Minot. Her first own record was released during the 1970s. She also enjoyed a massive hit with the single Where Have All the Good Men Gone, which has since become an anthem.
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8: Other downbeat produced hits followed, including Consider Me and Do That to Me One More Time.
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0: Taurus Riley, bringing back the real live reggae vibe. 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
2: One of my goals is to move to Jamaica before retirement age. Sometimes I will have conversations with friends and they will ask me, what are my goals? I will tell them I want to move to Jamaica successfully before retirement age. The feedback I would get, are you crazy? Why would you do that? The crime rate is crazy high there. One of my friends went down and got unalive. While I understand that crime is in the country, but at the same time crime is everywhere, why am I worrying about things out of my control? Why should I live in fear? Unfortunately, bad things happen all around the world all the time. I mean, if you are that worried about crime, why don't you go and create your own CCTV camera surveillance team for Jamaica and partner with the Jamaica Force and help them solve crime in the country? Like, maybe that would work. Why waste time talking about the issue? Let's spend time talking about how we can help to solve it. Like, for example, creating more well-paid jobs, creating more businesses in the country, and paying more taxes so we can demand more well-lit streets in the country. If you ain't coming up with a solution, shut up projecting your fare onto other people. Thank you.
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5: 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Also, me have my Lickle Ladies in Mind segment where we just woo the ladies worldwide. 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All right, cool. 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

0: Grandpa, why do women live longer and happier lives than men?
1: Because they don't have wives.
2: A prayer to hinder the enemy from approaching you. Heavenly Father, I come before you in the name of Jesus, recognizing that you are my protector and deliverer. I acknowledge that I have enemies who seek to harm me, but I know that you are greater than any adversary I may face. I ask for your divine intervention and protection from those who seek to do me harm. Lord, I pray that you would surround me with your hedge of protection, like you did for Job, keeping me safe from the attacks of the enemy. Guard my mind, my heart, and my physical well-being from any evil intent that may be directed towards me. I declare that no weapon formed against me shall prosper, and every tongue that rises against me in judgment shall be condemned. Father, I ask that you would hinder the plans and schemes of my enemies, disrupt their strategies and confound their purposes. Let confusion come upon them, causing them to turn away from me and to be unable to approach or harm me. By the authority I have in Jesus Christ, I rebuke every spirit of darkness and every demonic force that seeks to come against me. I declare that they have no power or authority over me because I am covered by the blood of Jesus. Lord, I also pray for those who may harbor ill intentions towards me. Soften their hearts, open their eyes to the truth, and lead them to repentance. May your love and forgiveness transform their hearts and turn them away from their wicked ways. Help me, Lord, to walk in wisdom and discernment. Guide my steps and lead me on paths of righteousness. Grant me discernment to recognize any potential danger or harmful influence that may come my way. Give me the strength to stand firm in my faith and resist the attacks of the enemy. I thank you, Lord, for your faithfulness and protection. I trust in your unfailing love and know that you are always with me. In Jesus' name I pray. Amen.

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a note from a mother. I give birth to you, but you came with no instructions. All I knew was that I loved you long before I saw you. I know I made some mistakes, and for that, I am sorry, but I was doing the best I could with what I knew. Everything I did for you, I did from love. You are my child, my life, my dreams for tomorrow. I will always love you, and there is nothing that could ever destroy my love for you.

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2: From Future Story News in Paris, I'm Ross Cullen. The European Union has reached an agreement on a 21st package of sanctions against Russia. It's a watered-down measure amid concerns from Greece over the economic impact of a full ban on the transport of Russian liquefied natural gas. William Denslow reports from Brussels.
3: The EU's Foreign Affairs Chief Kaja Kallas has described the sanctions package as the largest in the 4 years since Russia's full-scale invasion of Ukraine. 218 listings in total, including banks, crypto operators, shadow fleet vessels, and military industrial entities. This 21st sanctions package was floated in early June, but's been held up amid concerns from Athens over a ban on the transport of Russian LNG. A compromise has been reached. An oil price cap set by the G7 is set to be in place for another year, but exemptions are in effect for companies seeking to transport Russian energy to third nations. Formal approval is still needed from the EU's 27 member states. William Denslow, Brussels.
2: The EU's naval force has warned ships with links to Israel, the United States or Saudi Arabia to avoid the Red Sea and the Gulf of Aden amid growing Houthi threats to international shipping. Yemen's Houthi movement announced a maritime blockade of Saudi Arabia on Monday and followed through on Tuesday with drone and missile strikes on two Saudi oil tankers, the first attacks under the new blockade. Marine tracking data shows tanker traffic through the Bab el-Mandeb Strait has dropped sharply, with vessels diverting to longer routes. Blake Sifton reports from Tel Aviv.
4: Well, tankers in the Red Sea appear to be heeding the Houthis' warnings. On Tuesday, three oil tankers took U-turns away from the Yemeni coast. On Wednesday, a further five tankers diverted their course away from the Yemeni coast and north. Now, instead of going through the Bab el-Mandeb Strait, the much more direct route to the Arabian Sea, these tankers are now headed north to the Suez Canal and a much longer and more expensive route through the Mediterranean and around the coast of Africa.
2: The British Finance Minister John Healey has pledged the government's full backing for pubs, clubs and live music venues as the new administration of Prime Minister Andy Burnham seeks to demonstrate it is tackling the cost of living. The British Beer and Pub Association says nearly two pubs closed every day in the first 3 months of the year, despite a 15% business rates relief that came into force in April. British opposition parties say the government's pledges lack detail on how they will be funded. Here's Ollie Barrett in London.
5: This is the latest attempt from the new Andy Burnham government to show that it's on the side of ordinary working people and business owners up and down the country, trying to address cost of living issues. Critics insist all of these pledges are unfunded or don't go far enough.
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6: With FSN Spotlight, I'm Simon Marks, looking again today at whether the transatlantic relationship can be salvaged in light of President Trump's threats to pull US troops out of Europe and his general ambivalence, some would say antipathy, towards NATO. Yesterday, we heard from one foreign policy analyst who believes there is a way of threading the needle and retaining strong transatlantic ties. But today, the views of Natalie Tocci, an international relations professor with Johns Hopkins University, who says the comity of the past 80 years is now over.
7: I don't think that there's ever been a breach of trust, not even in Trump 1, was there a breach of trust like the one that we've seen in Trump 2, right? So, and this is why I think that this is a turning point. I don't think that it ever crossed European minds. How do we protect ourselves against the United States, right? There would have never been the level of intimacy, the level of dependence, right, that there has been on the United States had there not been that basis of trust. It's the first time that the United States represents a potential threat to Europe, right? This is unheard of, right? This has never happened before.
6: She spoke to Foreign Policy magazine. The Pentagon is currently engaged in a six-month review of the U.S. force presence in Europe. There is every possibility that it will conclude with a broader drawdown of U.S. forces than the one already announced.
2: And now another look at the top stories. The European Union has reached an agreement on a 21st package of sanctions against Russia. The EU's naval force has warned ships with links to Israel, the US or Saudi Arabia to avoid the Red Sea and the Gulf of Aden amid growing Houthi threats to international shipping. And 20,000 people have been moved to safety in southwest France as wildfires spread through the region. That's the latest feature story news. This is Ross Cullen in Paris reporting. From Feature Story News in Paris, I'm Ross Cullen.
0: It's here again by popular demand. 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
1: this evening on Live Reading. She's hurting, but what about to break? What about people try to instigate, but it's never wise to make decisions.
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1: It's here again by popular demand. 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Dance Upon the Corner Part 3, Saturday, 25th of July at Lambeth Town Hall. 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

0: Josh Riley bringing back the real live reggae vibe. 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
5: One of my goals is to move to Jamaica before retirement age. Sometimes I will have conversations with friends and they will ask me, what are my goals? I will tell them I want to move to Jamaica successfully before retirement age. The feedback I would get, are you crazy? Why would you do that? The crime rate is crazy high there. One of my friends went down and got unalive. While I understand that crime is in the country, but at the same time crime is everywhere, why am I worrying about things out of my control? Why should I live in fear? Unfortunately, bad things happen all around the world all the time. I mean, if you are that worried about crime, why don't you go and create your own CCTV camera surveillance team for Jamaica and partner with the Jamaica Force and help them solve crime in the country? Like, maybe that would work. Why waste time talking about the issue? Let's spend time talking about how we can help to solve it. Like, for example, creating more well-paid jobs, creating more businesses in the country, and paying more taxes so we can demand more well-lit streets in the country. If you ain't coming up with a solution, shut up projecting your fear onto other people. Thank you.
6: From Feature Story News in Washington, I'm Jagruti Dave. U.S. President Donald Trump warns he'll hold Iran responsible for any further Houthi attacks on shipping, threatening what he called major military punishment against both Tehran and the Yemen-based group. The warning came after the Houthis said on Wednesday they had struck two Saudi oil tankers in the Red Sea with drones and missiles. Earlier, the Iran-backed group declared a naval blockade against Saudi Arabia. This action is raising fears of a second choke point for the global oil trade, in addition to the Strait of Hormuz. Iran and the United States continue to disagree on who has control of that crucial waterway, with the US conducting its 12th night of consecutive airstrikes against Iranian military targets. Oil prices have hit $100 a barrel, the highest they've been since May. Human Rights Watch has called on India's government to investigate what it described as the unnecessary and excessive use of force by security forces, who used tear gas and batons against largely peaceful student protesters in Delhi. The condemnation came as Indian Prime Minister Narendra Modi's government offered to hold open-ended discussions with leaders of the protest movement, which is demanding the resignation of the country's education minister. Neha Punia reports from New Delhi.
7: We've seen two significant developments today. One, of course, was Mr. Modi's indirect outreach to students, where he promised to set up the fast-track courts. And soon after, a minister in his own office has put out an appeal to the protesting students, saying that they're willing to hold discussions without any time limits. He said this is not an issue of prestige for us, but they do want to hold discussions with the Kokro Janata Party's representatives so they can find a solution out of this deadline.
6: The European Union has agreed on a 21st round of Russian sanctions. It's a watered-down measure amid concerns from Greece over the economic impact of a full ban on the transport of Russian liquefied natural gas. William Denslow has more from Brussels.
8: The EU's Foreign Affairs Chief Kaja Kallas has described the sanctions package as the largest in the 4 years since Russia's full-scale invasion of Ukraine. 218 listings in total, including banks, crypto operators, shadow fleet vessels, and military industrial entities. This 21st sanctions package was floated in early June, but's been held up amid concerns from Athens over a ban on the transport of Russian LNG. A compromise has been reached. An oil price cap set by the G7 is set to be in place for another year, but exemptions are in effect for companies seeking to transport Russian energy to third nations. Formal approval is still needed from the EU's 27 member states. William Denslow, Brussels.
6: From bureaus worldwide, this is FSN.
2: With FSN Spotlight, I'm Simon Marks, looking again today at whether the transatlantic relationship can be salvaged in light of President Trump's threats to pull US troops out of Europe and his general ambivalence, some would say antipathy, towards NATO. Yesterday, we heard from one foreign policy analyst who believes there is a way of threading the needle and retaining strong transatlantic ties. But today, the views of Natalie Tocci, an international relations professor with Johns Hopkins University, who says the comity of the past 80 years is now over.
4: I don't think that there's ever been a breach of trust

0: existential threat to Europe, right? This is unheard of, right? This has never happened before.
1: She spoke to Foreign Policy magazine. The Pentagon is currently engaged in a six-month review of the U.S. force presence in Europe. There is every possibility that it will conclude with a broader drawdown of U.S. forces than the one already announced. With FSN Spotlight, I'm Simon Marks.
2: The main headlines again. U.S. President Donald Trump warns he'll hold Iran responsible for any further Houthi attacks on shipping, threatening what he called major military punishment. Human Rights Watch has called on India's government to investigate what it described as the unnecessary and excessive use of force by security forces. And the European Union has agreed on a 21st round of Russian sanctions. And that is the latest from Feature Story News. I'm Jagruti Dave in Washington.
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1: My name is George Floyd, and this is the story of me. I came into this world on October 14th, 1973. I grew up in Houston, Texas, surrounded by my loved ones, and had dreams of making a positive impact on my community. As a young man, I faced personal struggles but remained resilient. I worked hard to support myself and my family, striving to provide a better future for my children. I had a passion for basketball and was known for my friendly and charismatic personality. Tragically, on May 25th, 2020, my life was cut short in a heartbreaking incident that shocked the world. It began when police officers in Minneapolis, Minnesota, responded to a call regarding a counterfeit note. During my arrest, one officer, Derek Chauvin, knelt on my neck for approximately 9 minutes, despite my plea for help and my inability to breathe. The incident was captured on video, luckily, which later circulated widely, revealing the brutality of my encounter. Police officer Chauvin was sentenced to 22 years in prison for what he did to me. My death served as a catalyst for a global movement against police brutality and systemic racism, demanding justice and reforms within law enforcement institutions. My memory continues to inspire countless individuals to fight against systemic racism and advocate for justice and equality. My name is now synonymous with the pursuit of meaningful change, as people come together to ensure that no one else goes through what I went through. Follow for more videos just like this.

Remember what you must do when they undervalue you, when they think your softness is your weakness, when they treat your kindness like it is their advantage. You awaken every dragon, every wolf, every monster that sleeps inside you, and you remind them what hell looks like when it wears the skin of a gentle human. A prayer to hinder the enemy from approaching you. Heavenly Father, I come before you in the name of Jesus, recognizing that you are my protector and deliverer. I acknowledge that I have enemies who seek to harm me, but I know that you are greater than any adversary I may face. I ask for your divine intervention and protection from those who seek to do me harm. Lord, I pray that you would surround me with your hedge of protection, like you did for Job, keeping me safe from the attacks of the enemy. Guard my mind, my heart, and my physical well-being from any evil intent that may be directed towards me. I declare that no weapon formed against me shall prosper, and every tongue that rises against me in judgment shall be condemned. Father, I ask that you would hinder the plans and schemes of my enemies, disrupt their strategies and confound their purposes. Let confusion come upon them, causing them to turn away from me and to be unable to approach or harm me. By the authority I have in Jesus Christ, I rebuke every spirit of darkness and every demonic force that seeks to come against me. I declare that they have no power or authority over me because I am covered by the blood of Jesus. Lord, I also pray for those who may harbor ill intentions towards me. Soften their hearts, open their eyes to the truth, and lead them to repentance. May your love and forgiveness transform their hearts and turn them away from their wicked ways. Help me, Lord, to walk in wisdom and discernment. Guide my steps and lead me on paths of righteousness. Grant me discernment to recognize any potential danger or harmful influence that may come my way. Give me the strength to stand firm in my faith and resist the attacks of the enemy. I thank you, Lord, for your faithfulness and protection. I trust in your unfailing love and know that you are always with me. In Jesus' name I pray. Amen.

0: When a woman truly loves you, when a woman loves her man truly and wholeheartedly, she will put all her effort in the relationship. Make no mistakes, a woman in love will give everything to make sure her relationship is a long-lasting and a happy one. She will make her man her greatest strength and will accept him the way he is, with all his flaws and imperfections. She will accept his past because she knows the man he is now is devoted to her and her only. And on those rare occasions, she fights with him. It will most likely be over silly things. She may be angry at the time, but she quickly remembers all the reasons she loves him and says with him. She gets jealous when she knows he's interacting with others' women, as she is possessive for her love. But she also makes him feel so comfortable with her that he finds his true self with her and would never need another woman's love. She is so real, honest, and transparent with him that she never gives him reasons to cheat on her or lie to her, because when a man finds that kind of love, he never has to hide anything or feel embarrassed for his wrong decisions. He surrenders himself completely before the woman who loves him with all of her
1: This
0: heart.
1: Is the sad story of excess sugar in our lives. Sugar in a child's brain is called ADHD. Sugar in an adult's brain is called dementia and Alzheimer's. Sugar in your eyes is called glaucoma. Sugar in your teeth is called cavities. Sugar on your skin is called wrinkles. Sugar in your sleep is called insomnia. Sugar in your blood is called diabetes. Too much sugar in your system is called cancer. Sugar in your snacks and food is called a billion-dollar industry. Increasing sugars in our society is high profits for pharmaceutical companies. Sugar is 8 times more addictive than cocaine. It lays the foundation of your...

In order to make a relationship last, you really have to flow with a person as they change. Give them space. My friend always told me about his grandfather who was with his wife for 60 years before she passed. His grandfather said that through all that time, his wife changed so much it felt like he had been with 8 different people by the end. But he said the secret to making it last was that through all those changes, he never suffocated his wife with his own idea of who he expected her to be. Rather, he loved fully every new woman she became.

0: From Feature Story News in Washington, I'm Jagruti Dave. US President Donald Trump warns he'll hold Iran responsible for any further Houthi attacks on shipping, threatening what he called major military punishment against both Tehran and the Yemen-based group. The warning came after the Houthis said on Wednesday they had struck two Saudi oil tankers in the Red Sea with drones and missiles. Earlier, the Iran-backed group declared a naval blockade against Saudi Arabia. This action is raising fears of a second choke point for the global oil trade, in addition to the Strait of Hormuz. Iran and the United States continue to disagree on who has control of that crucial waterway, with the US conducting its 12th night of consecutive airstrikes against Iranian military targets. Oil prices have hit $100 a barrel, the highest they've been since May. Human Rights Watch has called on India's government to investigate what it described as the unnecessary and excessive use of force by security forces who used tear gas and batons against largely peaceful student protesters in Delhi. The condemnation came as Indian Prime Minister Narendra Modi's government offered to hold open-ended discussions with leaders of the protest movement, which is demanding the resignation of the country's education minister. Neha Punia reports from New Delhi.
1: We've seen two significant developments today. One, of course, was Mr. Modi's indirect outreach to students, where he promised to set up the fast-track courts. And soon after, a minister in his own office has put out an appeal to the protesting students, saying that they're willing to hold discussions without any time limits. He said this is not an issue of prestige for us, but they do want to hold discussions with the Kokhroj Janata Party's representatives so they can find a solution out of this deadlock.
0: The European Union has agreed on a 21st round of Russian sanctions. It's a watered-down measure amid concerns from Greece over the economic impact of a full ban on the transport of Russian liquefied natural gas. William Denslow has more from Brussels.
2: The EU's Foreign Affairs Chief Kaja Kallas has described the sanctions package as the largest in the 4 years since Russia's full-scale invasion of Ukraine. 218 listings in total, including banks, crypto operators, shadow fleet vessels, and military industrial entities. This 21st sanctions package was floated in early June, but's been held up amid concerns from Athens over a ban on the transport of Russian LNG. A compromise has been reached. An oil price cap set by the G7 is set to be in place for another year, but exemptions are in effect for companies seeking to transport Russian energy to third nations. Formal approval is still needed from the EU's 27 member states. William Denslow, Brussels.
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3: With FSN Spotlight, I'm Simon Marks, looking again today at whether the transatlantic relationship can be salvaged in light of President Trump's threats to pull US troops out of Europe and his general ambivalence, some would say antipathy, towards NATO. Yesterday, we heard from one foreign policy analyst who believes there is a way of threading the needle and retaining strong transatlantic ties. But today, the views of Natalie Tocci, an international relations professor with Johns Hopkins University, who says the comity of the past 80 years is now over.
4: I don't think that there's ever been a breach of trust, not even in Trump 1, was there a breach of trust like the one that we've seen in Trump 2, right? So, and this is why I think that this is a turning point. I don't think that it ever crossed European minds. How do we protect ourselves against the United States, right? There would have never been the level of intimacy, the level of dependence, right, that there has been on the United States had there not been that basis of trust. It's the first time that the United States represents a potential threat to Europe, right? This is unheard of, right? This has never happened before.
3: She spoke to Foreign Policy magazine. The Pentagon is currently engaged in a six-month review of the U.S. force presence in Europe. There is every possibility that it will conclude with a broader drawdown of U.S. forces than the one already announced. With FSN Spotlight, I'm Simon Marks.
0: The main headlines again. US President Donald Trump warns he'll hold Iran responsible for any further Houthi attacks on shipping, threatening what he called major military punishment. Human Rights Watch has called on India's government to investigate what it described as the unnecessary and excessive use of force by security forces. And the European Union has agreed on a 21st round of Russian sanctions. And that is the latest from Feature Story News. I'm Jagruti Dave in Washington.
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0: and I'm Big Belly Man. Welcome to another edition of the Lovers Rock Affair. My name, of course, is Papa Ray. I guess you know it, right?
1: Right.
0: How are you doing? Hope all is well. Large up to all those lugging on. Apologies for late arriving. You know how it goes sometimes. You just have to do what you're doing and... You know what I'm saying? Anyway, let's press the button, keep it rolling.

Miss Wayway Scotty. When was the last time you heard that one? Sky Radio Jamaica and Sky Radio Jamaica Extra in combination with some great music. Stand by.

There you go, send me a pillar. Cynthia. When was the last time you heard that? Another one from Pamela Maynard.

Someone Loves You. And it ain't me. Gotta say hi to all those in West London at this time. Big Heidi, hi goes out to you guys, all right? This is Sky Radio Jamaica.

Judy Boucher, definitely Tears on My Pillow. Got to say a big hi-de-hi. Goes out to Linda. Great to have you on the programme.

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Gotta say hi to Tracy. How you doing, Tracy? Good to have you in the program. And I gotta say a big hidey hi. Goes out to Gloria, Northwest London. How you doing? Hope all is well. And I want to play a tune I haven't played in such a long time. And it goes something like this.

Dennis Malcolm and So Many Ways. When was the last time you heard that on radio? Here is, of course, Carl Sinclair.

There you go. It's called Gotta Make a Comeback. Definitely. Mm-hmm. Let's press on. I gotta say hi to Sarah and all the family up there in Leighton. Big up yourself, all right? Yeah.

Don't Stay Away, Phyllis Dillon. One of those wonderful tracks. Doesn't get played that often, but it's a beautiful track anyhow. Dawn and all the massive up there in St. Lucia, great to have you locked into the program. You should tell us where you are in St. Lucia, so at least we can give your area a mention as well. Keep where you got it.

more questions and answers. We get that sometime, don't we? 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Sorry, Hopton Lewis, actually. Get my teeth back in my head. Joyce, what's going on? What's going on? You good? North London is online to the program. Big up all from North London.

0: America is the size of Connecticut, but it has produced more musical legends per square mile than almost any nation on earth. Let's talk numbers. Bob Marley's Legend album has sold over 33 million copies worldwide. That is not a reggae record. That is one of the best-selling albums in human history, certified diamond in the United States, 18 times platinum. One man, one island, global domination. On YouTube, Sean Paul leads all Jamaican artists with over 3 billion views on his channel. 3 billion. From a small island in the Caribbean, Vibes Cartel crossed 2 billion views, and he recorded most of that music from behind prison walls. Now let's talk Grammys. The Marley family alone has won 18 Grammy Awards. 18. Stephen Marley has 8 total. Ziggy Marley has 7 for Best Reggae Album alone. Jimmy Cliff won 4. Coffee won in 2020. Kabaka Pyramid won in 2023. Jamaica has been winning Grammys since 1985 when Black Uhuru took the first ever Best Reggae Album Award. That is 40 years of dominance. No other small nation has done this. Not even close. So next time someone tries to shrink Jamaica down to a beach vacation, remind them. This island changed music forever.
1: Did you know that before 1921, black people in Tulsa created their own money that only worked in their neighborhood? The Greenwood District was so successful that local black-owned banks printed currency that never left the community. When someone spent a dollar at a black barbershop, that same dollar would get spent at a black restaurant, then a black clothing store, then a black hotel. $1 could change hands dozens of times before anyone spent it outside Greenwood. Over 300 black-owned businesses created everything they needed. They had their own bus system, newspaper, hospital, schools, and even an airport. White people called it Black Wall Street because it rivaled the wealth of Manhattan's financial district. But this success terrified white authorities. How could black people be this independent, this wealthy, this powerful? Their fear turned into rage, and in 1921, they systematically destroyed 35 city blocks of the most successful black community in American history. Greenwood represented the peak of what black economic independence could look like, and that's exactly why it had to be destroyed.
2: Someone once asked me, "What's the difference between school and life?" I said, "In school, you're taught a lesson and then given a test. But in life, you're given a test that teaches you a lesson."

Large out to Maxi. Big up yourself, alright? It's Sky Radio Jamaica. Spread the word. Tell a friend to tell a friend. Do not keep us to yourselves.

It's gonna take a miracle, says Sandra Cross. The extended mix. And you know me and the bass line, I just sit there and I was just thinking, what way I'm speaking them sound goody? Got 215 inches in there and I just sit there and meditate on the beat line. Oh my gosh! Mike Anthony plays next on Sky Radio Jamaica and Sky Radio Jamaica Extra. How you doing? Hope all is well. My good friend up there in Maypen, how you doing? Nah, call no name. They say if you live in glass house, don't throw stone. Gotta say hi to Danielle as well. How you doing? Lady B, what's up? Next one's all yours as well, right? Chantel, good to have you in the program. This is yours as well.

Okay, Pauline, I tell you what, I can't dance, you know, but you know what? I can always try. Let's start it. Let me just start it again. And just take time with me because, you know, me have two right legs. Me have one right and one left, you know. Me have two right legs. So if you see me, I go one way too often, you know, go already. Just kind of guide me and fix me up. You understand me? I say, all right, listen, we got. Listen. You start, you lead, and I will follow. Poor me. Remember time my shoes lace. Me sure me gonna fall down.

Machine, Ali Bumbo, Paradise. Oh, oh, what a tune, sweet. And I was speaking to a young man and he says, ask the ladies a question for me because he is kind of not understanding it. He says, from time to time he goes out, you know, and he uses public transport. And the ladies are wearing such short outfit. And sometimes they're on their own. Don't they feel uncomfortable knowing that people are staring at them? Ladies, help me out here. Has that ever happened to you? You gone out in your shortest of the shortest skirt on public transport and you find, or you just feel eyes are just on you and you just feel uncomfortable because of the way you decide to dress? Let us know. I mean, how do you feel? How do you feel when you go out and you're, you want to wear something a little bit on the short side? How do you feel? Do you feel uncomfortable with people staring at you? Because he was saying that, you know, he was at London Bridge train station and this lady got off the train and the dress was so short that every time she moved, you could see part of the cheeks. So he said, yeah, that, she looks good. She really does look good. But there was a Caucasian guy looked at her and he just started to follow her. And you can see that she was getting upset by him following her. Ladies, how do you feel? How do you feel about that sort of situation? Do you not feel uncomfortable when you go out and things like that happen? Let us know. We'd love to know how you feel and how you get over things like that.

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1: Had a text message from Simone James from Bronx in New York. She says she's been in a situation like that, and it is scary, and you just hope you come out at the other end okay. She says when she gets herself into those situations, she tries to find herself in an area where there are lots of people as quick as possible to eliminate anything happening. But I said to her, then what if you can't? What if you are in a situation where it's just you and a few men around you? How do you deal with that situation? She says, well, the Lord is there to protect. Wow. Wow. What do you think? What do you think? Gents, how would you feel? How would you feel if your lady left the house unknowing to you, and she left there in something short or revealing clothing, and she had to use public transport to get herself around? And how would you feel knowing that she's not protected, or you're not there to protect her, and she comes in and says, you know what, a man was following me, or this man was staring me down, or what have you? Is it her fault that she looks good and people are staring? Is it her fault for dressing the way it is? What do you think? Let us know. This is Sky Radio Jamaica. Papa Ray is your host until, of course, midnight.

Barry Biggs, Wide Awake in a Dream. Good night goes out to Miss Pineapple. She says, I'm a very curvy woman, and my two daughters are very curvy. Age at 22 and 28. And I don't know what it is, but I fear for them every time they leave the home. Because I've been out with them, and the men just turn their heads and it's like they're in a trance. And the girls just laugh as if to say it's nothing. So I fear for them every time they leave the home. Oh, that's a scary one. You know, you've got daughters, your own daughters, and they look good and they leave the home looking a certain way. You fear for them because you don't know what the predators are out there looking and how their mental state is, you know. You as an innocent person go out there and minding your own business and, you know, things can happen. How do you protect yourself? What do you do to protect yourself? You look good and, you know, you just got this marvelous shape. You're on the road and someone is looking at you and saying, well, boy, baby, me like you, you know. Sure, me feel some yeah, you should in or something. And, you know, a lot of people have sweet mouth. Anyway, I'm not good at this. So, but yeah, back to the situation. How do you feel? Okay, you leave your home in an outfit which is either figure hugging, which showing your credentials in some way, and you go on public transport, and the opposite sex, sometimes it's the same sex, staring at you and say, "Well, boy." You know, you just don't know what they're thinking. How do you feel within yourself? And how do you protect yourself if something is about to happen? Let's play some more music. Let us know. This is Sky Radio Jamaica. Your host, of course, is Papa Ray.

Eloisa Marx, caught you in the light. Time's running out quickly. 15 minutes left of the program. Here's a sad one. I was in a long-distance relationship for over 8 years, long distance. When we got together, I decided to move in to his house in the UK. Our relationship lasted a little over a month. And I said to her, why? What happened? She said anytime she went on the road, just the way she looked, people would either be blowing their car horn or calling to her. And the kind of person is, she would just smile and nod. And the brother take it as if to say, well, she's giving them the yard to take an inch, to take a yard, to go the extra furlong. So he couldn't take it. He said he just couldn't take it anymore. And, you know, if he's going to get involved with someone, he would feel more comfortable knowing that this isn't happening. She said, but I can't help being who I am. But obviously, it wasn't his cup of tea once you got together. Sad, isn't it? Sad, sad, sad. If a woman really looks good, no matter who she's there with, in my eyes, somebody's going to... You know, and I always say this, there's somebody for somebody. Even if they don't want them, they might go say, yo, Biebs, you look good. Trust me.

sexy words, don't. Scenario after scenario. Listen this here one here. A friend of mine went out with a group of girls, and they really looked the part. Short dresses and boobs hanging out, and they really went to town, did their nails and everything. And one of them wasn't a drinker. So guess what? Whoops. She was unable to handle a drink. So she was behaving in a manner in which she wouldn't normally behave. Instead of the friends them look after her, they just let her kind of be loose in the party. And it didn't end up too bad, because they kind of pulled her back in line after a while. But just imagine, you go out, you're not a drinker, and your friends them just keep pouring alcohol down your throat in a sense. Matter of fact, you accepting it because you are throating, or you are taking the alcohol, you know. And sooner or later, you're past your limit and started to behave a certain way. And the guys them just swarming like bees to, you know what I'm talking about? Yeah, so one have to kind of just know themselves, you know. But yeah, women have a way of changing themselves to look a certain way. And, you know, you look at a woman in the market and, you know, you look at her and you say, boy, she look all right, you know. But you say, when she dress up and put on what she have put on, you know, and change up her face and put on at the wig, you know, you not even recognize who she is. Yeah, I mean, I tell you, it's a different scene out there. Women do look amazing, trust me, when they do dress up. I'm not going to say much more on that. But yeah, how do you feel? I mean, I know I'm showing a spanner in the works right now for a lot of people out there. When you go out, are you conscious of how you look? Do you look in the mirror, look at yourself and say, yeah, I look good? Do you look at the outfit you're wearing and think, okay, if I got in trouble, is this too much of an easy access? How do you view yourself as a woman before you step out of your house? I know nowadays a lot of women are independent and they do drive, but what about those who don't? Those who rely on others, like transport, you know, public transport to get around. How do you protect yourself in a situation where predators are out there and they're just waiting for that opportunity? How do you protect yourself? I'd love to know. This is Sky Radio Jamaica.

Trevor Walters. My time is not good right now. Almost time to go. Not going to take any more calls. Marlene says, if you've got good friends, no matter what you look like or how you dress, they'll take care of you. But if you're on your own, you should dress appropriate when you're on the road. I agree with that. But what if you are one of those who gotta go to the other side of the town? Yes. You have no ride. You have no friends to take you across town. And you have to rely on public transport, probably a taxi, to take you across town. And you leave your apartment and the taxi man looks at you and says, whoa. He might not even say that, he might have said that to himself. But when you get into that taxi, are you safe? Are you really safe? And how do you know when you get in that taxi that you are safe? What instinct do you have to feel, I'm safe here?

She always puts her phone on what's called speed dial. If anything happens, she just presses the button and it speed dials to the whoever number she sets in the phone for, like, her help. So if it's her brother or mother or whoever it is, and at least somebody can hear what's going on. And her phone, when she goes out, is always trackable. That's a good way of protecting yourself. Make sure your phone is trackable so you can be found by whoever. Good. But we're not going to take any more calls. I'm going to play my final entry and say good night. God bless you. Take care of yourselves. If you're out on the town, please be safe. Thank you for your input. No matter where you are in the world, this is Sky Radio Jamaica, your community radio station, and we're here just for you. Spread the word. Tell a friend to tell a friend. We don't want to do this thing, but we are advertised here and we're advertised here. We want you to advertise us by saying, this is Sky Radio. Sky Radio, play your music. Okay, I'm out of here. Bye.

0: Hi, I'm Philip Fraser, and you're listening to Sky Radio Jamaica. The blood of the saints cries out along, along my sweet. Yeah, man, Sky Radio Jamaica, big station, hey.
1: From Feature Story News in Washington, I'm Jagruti Dave. U.S. President Donald Trump warns he'll hold Iran responsible for any further Houthi attacks on shipping, threatening what he called major military punishment against both Tehran and the Yemen-based group. The warning came after the Houthis said on Wednesday they had struck two Saudi oil tankers in the Red Sea with drones and missiles. Earlier, the Iran-backed group declared a naval blockade against Saudi Arabia. This action is raising fears of a second choke point for the global oil trade, in addition to the Strait of Hormuz. Iran and the United States continue to disagree on who has control of that crucial waterway, with the US conducting its 12th night of consecutive airstrikes against Iranian military targets. Oil prices have hit $100 a barrel, the highest they've been since May. Human Rights Watch has called on India's government to investigate what it described as the unnecessary and excessive use of force by security forces who used tear gas and batons against largely peaceful student protesters in Delhi. The condemnation came as Indian Prime Minister Narendra Modi's government offered to hold open-ended discussions with leaders of the protest movement, which is demanding the resignation of the country's education minister. Neha Punia reports from New Delhi.
2: We've seen two significant developments today. One, of course, was Mr. Modi's indirect outreach to students, where he promised to set up the fast-track courts. And soon after, a minister in his own office has put out an appeal to the protesting students, saying that they're willing to hold discussions without any time limits. He said this is not an issue of prestige for us, but they do want to hold discussions with the Kokro Janata Party's representatives so they can find a solution out of this deadlock.
1: The European Union has agreed on a 21st round of Russian sanctions. It's a watered-down measure amid concerns from Greece over the economic impact of a full ban on the transport of Russian liquefied natural gas. William Denslow has more from Brussels.
3: The EU's Foreign Affairs Chief Kaja Kallas has described the sanctions package as the largest in the 4 years since Russia's full-scale invasion of Ukraine. 218 listings in total, including banks, crypto operators, shadow fleet vessels, and military industrial entities. This 21st sanctions package was floated in early June, but's been held up amid concerns from Athens over a ban on the transport of Russian LNG. A compromise has been reached. An oil price cap set by the G7 is set to be in place for another year, but exemptions are in effect for companies seeking to transport Russian energy to third nations. Formal approval is still needed from the EU's 27 member states. William Denslow, Brussels.
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4: With FSN Spotlight, I'm Simon Marks, looking again today at whether the transatlantic relationship can be salvaged in light of President Trump's threats to pull US troops out of Europe and his general ambivalence, some would say antipathy, towards NATO. Yesterday, we heard from one foreign policy analyst who believes there is a way of threading the needle and retaining strong transatlantic ties. But today, the views of Natalie Tocci, an international relations professor with Johns Hopkins University, who says the comity of the past 80 years is now over.
5: I don't think that there's ever been a breach of trust, not even in Trump 1, was there a breach of trust like the one that we've seen in Trump 2, right? So, and this is why I think that this is a turning point. I don't think that it ever crossed European minds. How do we protect ourselves against the United States, right? There would have never been the level of intimacy, the level of dependence, right, that there has been on the United States had there not been that basis of trust. It's the first time that the United States represents a potential threat to Europe, right? This is unheard of, right? This has never happened before.
4: She spoke to Foreign Policy magazine. The Pentagon is currently engaged in a six-month review of the U.S. force presence in Europe. There is every possibility that it will conclude with a broader drawdown of U.S. forces than the one already announced. With FSN Spotlight, I'm Simon Marks.
1: The main headlines again. U.S. President Donald Trump warns he'll hold Iran responsible for any further Houthi attacks on shipping, threatening what he called major military punishment. Human Rights Watch has called on India's government to investigate what it described as the unnecessary and excessive use of force by security forces. And the European Union has agreed on a 21st round of Russian sanctions. And that is the latest from Feature Story News. I'm Jagruti Dave in Washington.
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1: What are you doing?
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